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Lang Lee Choose in Texas on Star 104.5, and we are home to your favourites for breakfast. It's Gina and Maddie, and it is a morning of winning tomorrow with them. Of course, more chances for you to get in the draw to win your dad a pizza oven for Father's Day. Plus, they've got your first and only tickets on the Central Coast to win to see Bruno Mars live when Gina and Maddie are back tomorrow morning, 5:30 a.m. Now, it's more music variety. Of course.

0: Dawn at 4.5. Into Hamlin Terrace. Julie, what's up?
1: Oh, I'm just had my morning tea, actually, and I've tried to ring you guys a few times, but it's always engaged, so it must be good timing this time.
0: So, what is it? 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
1: Oh, both. I want to guess what that sound is, and I so wish I could win. 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
0: 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Sabrina Carpenter's When Did You Get Hot? 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
1: Gina and Maddie's $20,000 Secret Sound.
0: Oh, yes, Central Coast. Let's make your Wednesday morning. In fact, let's make the 2nd of September your best day ever. Let's win you a life-changing $20,000. 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Gina and Maddie's secret sound. 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Because I really want you to win this 20 grand. Let's listen to Gina and Maddie's secret sound one last time. Come on, I know it's driving you crazy. I know somebody on the Central Coast has already figured out what this sound is. We guarantee somebody on the coast will win it right now. It might as well be you. 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

0: Still on a 4.5 with more music variety there. One Direction, what makes you beautiful? And speaking of beautiful, Trish in Goorambong, tell me, what would you spend $20,000 on if you won Gina and Maddie's Secret Sound?
1: Oh, there's so many things, but I'd love to go on a nice holiday.
0: Everything. True words have never been spoken.
1: Yeah.
0: You know what?
1: What?
0: I'm going to give you your shot at winning
1: $20,000. Oh, that's amazing. That's absolutely amazing. Thank you. I have been trying forever to get in. So
0: forever and one call has worked, but I'm going to make you sweat.
1: Oh, no.
0: Gonna get you nervous because we got to check the news first with Suze. Then when we come back, you are going to tell me and all of the Central Coast your guess. And together we find out, did you get it right? Did you figure out Gina and Maddie's Secret Sound and are you $20,000 richer?
1: I hope so.
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1: Partly cloudy, top of 27 today. Good morning, I'm Susie Thompson. The number of Australians missing after the flood disaster in Nepal and Tibet has been revised down, with more now confirmed safe. Five Australians have been accounted for, one in Nepal, one in Tibet, and three outside the affected regions. However, the overall situation is dire, with more than 1,000 people now confirmed dead. The price of crude oil has surged about 5%, sitting around $90 a barrel in the wake of renewed military action in the Middle East. US Central Command has announced the first major strikes in weeks, accusing Iran of attempting attacks in the Strait of Hormuz. Iranian officials are vowing to retaliate tenfold. Former US Marine Dan Grazier has told Al Jazeera an extended campaign of missile attacks is not sustainable for either country.
2: The best course of action for both sides is to just lay down our arms and get back to the negotiating table and come up with an agreement that both sides can live with.
1: Police are appealing for witnesses to come forward following two incidents on the peninsula. Officers were called to Yamina Beach at about 6:30 yesterday morning after a man was behaving erratically. He's accused of damaging items and assaulting a number of customers at Coles. He was restrained till police arrived and has been charged with damaging property, common assault and affray. The 20-year-old was taken to Gosford Hospital for treatment. Police were then called to Etalong Beach at around 2:40 yesterday afternoon, arriving to find the same man allegedly naked and waving a large stick. He was again taken to Gosford Hospital for treatment and further charges are expected. And police are appealing for help to find a 14-year-old girl missing from Wyoming. There's a photo of Davinia on the Brisbane Water Police District Facebook page. She's now been missing for 6 days. Anyone with any information on her whereabouts is urged to contact local police or Crime Stoppers. Updating sport, and the Roosters and Sharks are resting their top liners this weekend ahead of the finals, while the Warriors and Panthers have named strong sides as they battle it out for the minor premiership. Daria Kasatkina's first round match at the US Tennis Open has been suspended due to rain. She's down a set to Paula Badosa. The international team has been confirmed for golf's President's Cup, including Aussies Minwoo Lee and Adam Scott. And Aussie surfer Isabella Nichols is through to the final of the Fiji Pro at Cloudbreak.
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1: Partly cloudy, top of 27 today. Sunny tomorrow, also 27. Sunny and 22 on Friday. Right now it's 22 degrees at Kalnura on Star 104.5, the home of Gina and Maddie's $20,000 Secret Sound.
4: 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Gina and Maddie's $20,000 Secret Sound. It's the Secret
5: Sound. Yeah, that's right. It is time to play your favourite cash contest, Central Coast. Gina and Maddie's Secret Sound, worth that life-changing $20,000. It's what has all of the Central Coast talking. What is Gina and Maddie's Secret Sounds? I'm sure it's been driving you crazy, Trish and Currumbong.
6: Oh, yes.
5: So.
6: All right, so I'm hoping.
5: Well, hang on. Let's listen to the sound one more time, all together now. And for $20,000, Trish, give it to me. What is your guess?
6: I think it's closing a package, like, you know, a box or something where you put two sides in and then sealing it.
5: Trish.
6: You're going to kill me, aren't you?
5: Trish. Trish.
6: Yes.
5: Trish.
6: Oh, come on. Put me out of my misery.
5: I just like saying your name, Trish. Hey, you said if you won $20,000, you'd go on a holiday. Where would you go?
6: Oh, definitely a cruise.
5: Trish in a Hawaiian shirt, little pina colada in a hand, going, I want Gina and Maddie's Secret Sound. How good
6: Margarita.
5: Would that be?
6: Margarita.
5: Sorry. My apologies.
6: So am I right?
5: That is the $20,000 question, isn't it, Trish? Are you right?
6: It's making me nervous.
5: Well, of course, it's a lot of money. I can't just be dropping out really quickly at night.

0: snizzy. That's right, that's wrong. No. No, Trish. We build suspense here at Star 104.5. Trish?
1: Yeah.
0: Moment of truth. Here we go.
1: Mm-hmm.
0: For $20,000.
1: Mm-hmm.
0: Your guess of closing and sealing a package on a box.
1: Yep.
0: Is.
1: You're terrible.
0: Yeah, but you secretly love it, don't you, Trish? Trish, it's not Gina and Maddie's Secret Sound.
1: Okay, back to the drawing board. I've got a few other guesses, so all I have to do is try and get through again.
0: Well, you definitely do that. You also win $100 just for taking a guess with me now. And you know what, Trish? I'm going to make it even easier for you. On the Star Player app right now, the Gina and Maddie podcast, they have uploaded all the incorrect guesses so far, so you can definitely cross some off your list. Make sure you don't double up and waste a guess.
1: Okay. Thank you so much.
0: And that goes for you too, Central Coast. 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This is Britney Spears. Oops, I did it again.

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Gina and Maddie here on Star 104.5. And you know they're home to the world's biggest stars. When they come down under to perform live, Gina and Maddie have got all your free tickets to win. Just remember that Central Coast, because tomorrow they have your first tickets on the Central Coast. In fact, only tickets on the Central Coast for you to win your way to see Bruno Mars live with Gina and Maddie are back tomorrow morning, 5:30 a.m. In fact, let's celebrate. Let's get Bruno on. Three songs time. The morning.

0: the Lazy Song there on Star 104.5. And tomorrow morning, make sure you are here with Gin Ramadi, because they've got your first tickets on the Central Coast to win to see Bruno Mars live. But now to Gosford and Kayla. You've done a bit of research, right, for your guests in Gin Ramadi's $20,000 secret sound?
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is no stopping the More Music Variety right now on Star 104.5. Got Ed Sheeran on the way, but first, it's spring, it's sunny, it's 27 degrees right now. Let's take you back to a time when you were going down the water slides at Forrester's Beach in East 17. It's All Right was playing.

0: The Scripps break even. A few more music variety on Star 104.5 as we hit 27 degrees right now. Feel like going for a swim after work. Water temp is 18.2 as the shark nets are returning across the coast. But is that what we really want? Well, Susie Thompson, she's got all the details in the news next. Then I've got all your more music variety next for your lunch break. Let's do Teddy Swims, Mr. Know It All, 12.03.
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13: Partly cloudy, top of 27 today. Good afternoon, I'm Susie Thompson. Australian officials say contact with five Australians missing in Nepal and Tibet does not lessen their concern for others still unaccounted for. The number of missing has been revised down to 38 after two in the affected areas made contact and three others were found outside the disaster zone. At least 12 people have been killed and 20 injured in Russian missile strikes on Ukraine's capital. Russia says it was targeting military and energy facilities. Police are appealing for help to find six people wanted on outstanding warrants. Their photos are posted on the Brisbane Water Police District Facebook page. They are Kaylin Anthony Mack, Shane Stephen Trainer, Carly Eloise Thornbury, Jack James Lamont, Ashley Ann Wright and Bailey Michael Hasted. Anyone who knows the locations of any injured in Russian missile strikes on Ukraine's capital. Russia says it was targeting military and energy facilities. Police are appealing for help to find six people wanted on outstanding warrants. Their photos are posted on the

0: heads calling on the state government to implement alternative measures on the coast. Councillors last week voted to contact the state government about not reinstalling a net at Terrigal Beach. And Jared Wright says it's time the government listened to the wishes of coasties.
1: Council's had an adopted position on this for many years, and I've been leading a sustained campaign on this for the past 12 to 18 months, trying to work with the minister and the New South Wales government to look at what more we can do to not have shark nets in the water and instead look at more modern and innovative solutions like smart drum lines and the shark listening stations.
0: And one of the world's biggest tech companies is handing over the reins to a new CEO. Apple's Tim Cook has officially stepped down after 15 years at the helm, with John Ternus now set to lead the multi-trillion dollar company. Updating sport, and the Sharks will rest Nicho Hynes, Blake Brayley and Teague Wilton for Saturday night's final game before the finals against the Storm. Michael Gabriel will make his NRL debut at centre. Injured Carlton player Will Hayward will have to get through training to face Geelong in Friday's AFL elimination final. Nick Haynes isn't training with the main group as he races to overcome an ankle injury. And Aussie surfer Isabella Nichols is through to the final of the Fiji Pro at Cloudbreak.
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0: Partly cloudy, top of 27 still to come. Sunny tomorrow, a top of 27. Sunny and 22 on Friday. Right now it's 25 degrees at Wyong on Star 104.5, the home of Gina and Maddie's $20,000 secret sound.

Midday Central Coast. As you're grabbing your lunch, it is Adam with you. I'm getting on more music variety. Right, Carrie, Emotions on the way. Justin Timberlake's biggest song ever that he wrote for his son, Can't Stop the Feeling. But first, this is Jamelia Superstar.

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0: 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The blue skies, they are shining from Budgieroy all the way through to Copacabana. In fact, we're going above our top right now. It is 28 degrees. How amazing is this day, Central Coast? You know what else is amazing? The more music variety I'm playing for you, like fresh from her Daisy Chain Fields All Girls Festival she did, Olivia Rodrigo. She brought Stevie Nicks on stage. I'll play you Drop Dead, Two Songs Time, and Train. What a beautiful song. Hey Soul Sister, on in the next 9 minutes. Stop,
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1: 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Perfect for a Wednesday song, right? 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And you know, tomorrow, if you haven't gotten yourself a present yet for your dad for Father's Day, Virginia and Maddie got you sorted. 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
2: Good afternoon, Central Coast. 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I know all the Central Coast thinking, oh, what is it? 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We're going to play soon. 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

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Gina and Maddie have got your first and only tickets on the Central Coast to win when they're back 5:30 a.m. You know what? 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

0: Grace, Strangers on Star 104.5. Hey, to Gwendolyn now, and Maddie, tell me, your guess for Gina and Maddie's $20,000 secret sound. How confident are you about it?
1: Maybe 8 or 9.
0: Oh, that's right up there. That's good. I like how confident you are.
1: Yep, thank you.
0: Let's get you to a 10 out of 10. Jump on the Star Player app right now. Gina and Maddie's podcast. They've got all the incorrect guesses for the secret sound so far, so you're not wasting a guess or doubling up one. We're going to play Gina Maddie's $20,000 secret sound real soon. But next, though, Justin Bieber, Speed Demon, for more music variety.
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I love, at the moment, these stripped-back sounds that Justin Bieber's given us. 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Taylor Swift, I Knew It, I Knew You, After. 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

0: sing along to Sam Fender and Olivia Dean's Rein Me In There. And that is why More Music Variety sounds so good, because on the way too, I have Somba, who we've just learned is coming down under. Yep, he is going to be hitting Afterpay Arena April 22 next year with the You Are The Reason World Tour. 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And also for More Music Variety, I'm going to hit play on one of the most beautiful songs to come out of Australia in the 90s, Savage Garden, Truly Madly Deeply.
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0: Said, because let's win you $20,000. Hey, let's get you correctly guessing Gina and Matty's Secret Sound. Somebody on the Central Coast is going to play in the next hour. The song you're listening out for is Alex Warren's Fever Dream, 4365-1045. When you hear it, where will it play though in the next hour? You got to keep it locked here to find out. Now, for more music variety, it's Christina Aguilera.
12: Dirty. 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
2: 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Or better yet, go to

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1: 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And you just remember, they're home to the world's biggest stars. When they come down under, they got your tickets to win. 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

0: 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You know what else is feel-good? 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And Morissette, Bianca, what would you spend the cash on?
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0: continues in 40 seconds once we get this out of the way. Come
1: on. Gina and Maddie's $20,000 Secret Sound.
0: Oh, yes, Central Coast. More chances than ever before while you work to win a life-changing $20,000 in Gina and Maddie's Secret Sound. Meg is joining me right now for the drive home. She's about to take your guest, Coasties.
2: Yes.
0: But I really hope you have been on the Star Player app because Gina and Maddie have revealed all the incorrect guesses so far. So you're not going to waste a guess right now. You're not going to say something that's already been said.
2: I was about to ask you, have you seen the video on the socials about it?
0: Yes, Matt is very wet. Funny.
2: Any excuse to get his kid off, basically.
0: More importantly, forget him. Think of the incorrect guesses you could cross off your list. I hope you've been on that Star Player app, Gina and Maddie's podcast, to get it.
2: There's nothing more frustrating for us than getting a repeat guess. Don't make us angry.
0: So just tell us, what is Gina and Maddie's secret sound? What is this sound? Because correctly knowing it will score you $20,000 right here, right now.
2: Did you just play it twice?
0: I did just play it twice.
2: 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You're getting fired.
0: Don't tell the boss.
2: 4365-1045. 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

0: It has been a big day here at Star 104.5 because Gina and Maddie have revealed every incorrect guess so far for their $20,000 secret sound. Nicole's in Woodalba. Have you had a chance to have a look?
1: I've had a look at it briefly with a baby.
0: You're very distracted at the moment then.
1: Yeah.
0: Well, hopefully you didn't need it anyway. You're through to play.
1: Oh, awesome.
0: I'll give you a chance to settle, bub, while we check your latest news with Heidi, and then we're taking a guess for $20,000.
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4: In Tuggeralla for delays, westbound on Wyong Road at Reliance Drive, West Gosford busy eastbound on the Central Coast Highway at Brisbane Drive, through Woi Woi. Also seeing delays southbound on Blackwall Road. 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I'm Thomas Reeve, and that's the latest Central Coast traffic on Star 104.5.
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5: Good afternoon, I'm Heidi Tiltons. Aussie homeowners are facing a growing threat of another interest rate hike after the economy performed better than expected. GDP grew 0.4% in the June quarter and 2.1% over the year, adding to concerns the economy isn't cooling quickly enough to bring inflation under control. The Reserve Bank has already lifted rates three times this year, with several major banks now predicting another increase before Christmas. The Prime Minister has defended a massive spend on accommodation ahead of a climate change conference in Fiji, despite only five leaders from outside the Pacific attending. The federal government has committed around $150 million to its COP role, including as much as $6 million for hotels alone. But speaking from Palau, Anthony Albanese insists the focus of the pre-COP event is putting Pacific climate concerns on the global agenda.
6: Now, well, we always anticipated when it comes to pre-COP events, there normally aren't lots of leaders at it. They'll be ministerial level.
5: Updating sport, and North Melbourne is searching for a new coach after sacking Alistair Clarkson effective immediately. Players were told at an emergency meeting this morning Clarkson joined the Kangaroos in 2022, is putting Pacific climate concerns on the global agenda.
6: Now, well, we always anticipated when it comes to pre-COP events, there normally aren't lots of leaders at it. They'll be ministerial level.
5: Updating sport.

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1: Central Coast weather.
2: Warm and mostly sunny this afternoon, getting down to 15 degrees tonight. A sunny day tomorrow with a top of 28. Looking further ahead, sunny on Friday before a warm and partly cloudy day on Saturday. Right now it's 28 degrees at Gosford on Star 104.5, the home of Gina and Maddie's $20,000 secret sound.
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4: It's a secret sound.
5: Yeah, we are heading to gorgeous Woodalba this afternoon to take Nicole's guest for $20,000. You've got a little bit of a helper, Bub, on your shoulder. How old is Bub at the moment?
6: 7 months.
5: Oh, just at the stage of teething yet?
6: Not teething, but getting into everything.
5: And very vocal.
6: Yes, vocal, busy.
5: I love it. Well, what do you want to splurge on with this $20,000?
6: Oh, I've got 7 children, so it would be nice to take them away on a holiday or get them something that they've been nagging me for the last couple of months to get.
5: Do they still get the catalogues these days where they circle stuff? Because that's what we used to do as kids.
6: Yeah, well, we actually deliver the catalogues.
5: So they have first pick. They get first dibs.
6: Yeah. Yep.
5: All right. To stop the nagging, to get those shiny new toys, you just have to tell me what Gina and Maddie's secret sound is. I think someone has an idea.
6: Is unlocking and opening a magician's chest.
5: I take you got this idea. You said 7 kids.
6: Yeah.
5: How many birthday parties have you been to in the history of you being a mum where they've had a magician with that chest?
6: Could not count.
5: It's a very lucrative industry.
6: Yes.
5: Especially if there's $20,000 inside that magician's chest.
6: I know. I feel like it's some kind of chest of something, so just been trying to rattling off all I can think about.
5: It's not the secret sound. I'm sorry.
6: That's okay.
5: But $100 coming your way.
6: Thank you.
5: Thank you so much, Nicole. Great guess. Another chance to take a guess later on this afternoon. But please make sure you head to the Star Player app and grab that podcast of all of the incorrect guesses. Justin Bieber, Nicki Minaj, they're teaming up for the drive home very soon. Sienna Spyro as well after Santana and Rob Thomas. Star-

0: world's biggest stars. We're talking Bruno Mars live in Sydney. Now, Jenna and Maddie have got the coast. Only free tickets tomorrow morning from 5:30. Best of luck, coasties. This is going to be absolutely incredible. You can catch up with anything you might have missed throughout the week with Jenna and Maddie as well. 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Harry Styles on the way in 30 seconds after we check your roads. 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
1: 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Central Coast traffic.
2: In Wyoming, look out for delays northbound on the Pacific Highway at Mems Road. Point Claire also seeing delays southbound on Brisbane Water Drive just outside the school there. Empire Bay, traffic starting to bank in both directions on Empire Bay Drive. 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Sunny, top of 28 tomorrow. I'm Thomas Reeve, and that's the latest Central Coast traffic on Star 104.5.

0: 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So make sure you go check that out. We're going to play again in minutes. Before we play, though, Justin Timberlake is going to rock your body, and I've got Taylor Swift on the way.
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0: But tomorrow with Gina and Maddie, if you want to win a double pass to see Bruno Mars or when he brings the Romantic Tour to Sydney, March 2027, they've got the very first tickets on the coast up for grabs. How good is this? And Bruno Mars is on the way. I Just Might before 4 o'clock, plus the Miley Cyrus in 30 seconds after we check your roads.
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3: Through Erina, look out for delays eastbound on Terrigal Drive. Tuck Road, busy westbound on Wyong Road at Reliance Drive. Carrigong, also seeing traffic banking both ways on the Central Coast Highway at Woy Woy Road. Men, Movember wants you to know prostate checks start with a blood test. No fingers anywhere. Speak to your doctor at 50 or 45 if you have family history. Sunny, top of 28 tomorrow. I'm Thomas Reeve, and that's the latest Central Coast traffic on Star 104.5.

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0: Making more Coastie winners than anyone else. This is Star 104.5. $20,000 up for grabs very soon with Gina and Maddie's Secret Sound. And also, Gina is performing at Avoca Beach Theatre next Sunday. I've got tickets very, very soon. Keep locked here, my friend. Teddy Swims, Mr. Know-It-All on the way for the drive home. Plus, Sophie Ellis-Bextor after we check your latest news with Heidi. 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
11: Looking pretty good northbound on the M1 through Minimini into Mount Weiss. Tuggerah still seeing delays westbound on Wyong Road just at Reliance Drive there. Terrigal also busy southbound on Charles K Drive at Scenic Highway. Look out for traffic banking southbound on Ocean View Drive at Terrigal Drive. 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I'm Thomas Reeve. And that's the latest Central Coast traffic on Star 104.5. Tuggerah still seeing delays westbound on Wyong Road just at Reliance Drive there. Terrigal also busy southbound on Charles K Drive at Scenic Highway. Look out for traffic banking southbound on Ocean View Drive at Terrigal Drive. Take back dinner time with HelloFresh. Head to

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1: Good afternoon, I'm Heidi Tiltons. Australian aid has now arrived in Nepal as the country grapples with the aftermath of devastating floods and landslides. An RAAF C-17 Globemaster has touched down in Kathmandu carrying shelter and hygiene kits, medical supplies and solar lighting. The aircraft is also carrying equipment and personnel to support the disaster response. Treasurer Jim Chalmers is talking up the strength of the Australian economy after growth came in better than expected. GDP rose 0.4% in the June quarter and 2.1% over the year, beating economic forecasts. Mr. Chalmers has described it as a robust result, saying Australia's economy remains resilient despite global uncertainty.
2: So the Australian economy has obvious strengths, but we can still see in these numbers our three primary challenges: inflation, productivity, and global volatility. And we know that each of these puts pressure on people.
1: A report into Telstra's nationwide outage has found key engineers were on mandatory leave when a software upgrade went wrong. The independent review also identified underinvestment and a lack of specialist expertise as contributing factors to the July failure. But Telstra chief Vicky Brady insists the telco hasn't waited for the findings to start making changes.
3: We have already moved services away from the previous timing servers, added monitoring and alarm capability, strengthened testing of network changes and established a company-wide program to oversee remediation and resilience improvements associated with the outage.
1: Police are hunting thieves behind a massive livestock heist in outback Queensland. 5,500 sheep worth more than $1.7 million has been stolen from a property near Blackall. And there are fresh details about Lionel Richie's health emergency, which saw him check himself into a St. Louis hospital. The 77-year-old is reportedly undergoing heart tests in intensive care after doctors initially suspected the legendary singer was suffering from dehydration. Updating sport, and North Melbourne is searching for a new coach after sacking Alistair Clarkson effective immediately. Former England Test captain Ben Stokes has knocked back offers from the Sydney Sixers and the Melbourne Renegades and will play for the Adelaide Strikers in the upcoming BBL season. Strikers coach Tim Payne says it's a major coup.
4: I think he's right up there with the biggest names ever to come to our franchise and to the Big Bash, so we're absolutely wrapped to have him locked away and look forward to him getting to Adelaide in early December.
1: And Australia's strong start at the US Open continues with seven players now through to the second round.
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1: Warm and mostly sunny this afternoon, getting down to 15 degrees tonight. A sunny day tomorrow with a top of 28. Looking further ahead, sunny on Friday before a warm and partly cloudy day on Saturday. Right now it's 28 degrees at Gosford on Star 104.5, the home of Gina and Maddie's $20,000 secret sound.
5: Back to a time when Home and Away was not on your TVs because the Sydney 2000 Olympics were on. Vanessa Amorosi, absolutely everybody inside the next 10. Rema, Selena Gomez are going to calm down.

0: Hopefully he's on the phone right now. 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That is the sound, and your chance to guess is happening inside the next 20 minutes. 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Won't be disappointed, that is for sure. Olivia Dean on the way, taking baby steps for the drive home, plus some Outkast.
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2: Tumbiumbi, busy in both directions on Wyong Road at Tumby Creek Road, Forrest's Beach, bumper to bumper, northbound on the entrance road, through Woi Woi or Sustained Delays, southbound on Blackwall Road. Make Dad's Breakfast a winner this Father's Day with IGA. Primo Shortcut Rindless Bacon, 750 grams, 840. 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Excludes IGA local grocer. Sunny, top of 28 tomorrow. I'm Thomas Reeve, and that's the latest Central Coast traffic on Star 104.5.
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0: spring day. Yes, I know we're only 2 days in, but look at this. 27 degrees outside the windows of our Erina studio right now. 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Let's do this.
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0: And we're set for tops of 29 degrees on Saturday. That is perfect celebration weather, in my opinion, for winning $20,000. Go and buy yourself a nice little barbecue, an outdoor setting, whatever your heart desires, my friends. That is all that is standing in your way. Every single incorrect guess so far is on the Star Player app. But if your guess, you don't want to add it to the incorrect guess list because it is correct, you know what you have to do. The phone lines are open. What are you doing? 4365 1045 and more music for the drive home. 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
3: Through Tumby Yumby, look out for delays in both directions on Wyong Road at Tumby Creek Road. Terrigal, busy southbound on Charles K Drive, just at Scenic Highway. West Gosford also seeing delays eastbound on the Central Coast Highway at Brisbane Drive. And in this row, building quickly both ways on the Pacific Highway at the Ridgeway. 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Sunny, top of 28 tomorrow. I'm Thomas Reeve, and that's Letter Central Coast traffic on Star 104.5.
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0: 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They get jammed anytime we mention Gina and Maddie's $20,000 secret sound. Tony, driving back to Watanabe this afternoon, how many times have you tried to get through?
1: Oh my gosh, so many times.
0: You're losing track?
1: Yeah, lots of times in the morning with Gina and Maddie on the way to work, and then on the afternoons with you, so on the way home.
0: All that persistence has paid off. You're through to play.
1: Oh, yes, thank you.
0: I'm really hoping that Tony has listened to the podcast on the Star Player app with all the incorrect guesses. We'll find out after this and see if she's going to be $20,000 richer. 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
5: In Forrest's Beach, bumper to bumper, northbound on the entrance road approaching Bellevue Road. Terrigal, very busy southbound on Charles K Drive at Scenic Highway. In Woi Woi, still seeing delays southbound on Blackpool Road. Looking okay northbound on the M1 through Mount Wise. 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I'm Thomas Reeve. And that's Letter Centre Repairs traffic on Star 104.5.
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7: Good afternoon, I'm Heidi Tiltons. Victorian detectives have travelled to Sydney as they step up their investigation into an alleged sexual assault involving Sydney Swans players. Police have confirmed they've interviewed four people as part of the investigation, along with three men believed to have been inside the Pullman hotel room at the time who were being treated as witnesses. The opposition says the latest GDP data shows Australia's economy is hardly moving. The latest data shows the economy expanded 2.1% over the year to June, which is down on the March reading. It was mainly driven by fuel imports and a surge in EV sales. But Liberal leader Angus Taylor says most households are doing it tough.
8: There's only two things that have kept us, at least our head, not above water, but at the water level. One is Australians are working more hours. And the second is that this government's bringing in more people to the country. If you take those two things away, the economy would be about 5% smaller than it was when Labor came to power.
7: Revelations today, two key Telstra engineers responsible for a critical network system were on mandatory leave as July's nationwide outage unfolded. An independent review found there were...
8: Head, not above water, but at the water level. One is Australians are working more hours. And the second is that this government's bringing in more people to the country. If you take those two things away, the economy would be about 5% smaller.

0: Network. The Prime Minister admits concern is growing for 38 Australians still missing in flood-ravaged Nepal. Five Australians have now been found safe as a defence plane arrives with humanitarian aid. Anthony Albanese says efforts to locate the others are continuing.
1: Amidst all of this tragedy, we are seeing some positive news. Today, another five Australians have been confirmed safe. But that still means that the number of Australians unaccounted for is 38, who we hold grave fears for.
0: And Ariana Grande has wrapped up her Eternal Sunshine tour in what's expected to be her final public performance before she steps away from the spotlight, the superstar becoming emotional while addressing fans in London.
2: I have loved every minute of this with you all, and I just want to make sure I express how grateful I am. Thank you, and I love you so much.
0: Updating sport, and North Melbourne admits Alistair Clarkson lost the belief from players and staff to continue as senior coach. The Kangaroos have parted ways with the four-time premiership coach with a year to run on his lucrative contract. Roosters coach Trent Robinson is resting nine of his big names for their clash against the Rabbitohs to ensure his side is fresh for the NRL finals. Injured star Sam Walker will also be on the sidelines. And Wallabies trio Carter Gordon, Tate McDermott and Tom Hooper are in doubt for Sunday's test against Argentina.
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0: Partly cloudy tonight, getting down to 15 degrees. A sunny day on the way tomorrow with a top of 28. Looking further ahead, sunny on Friday before a warm and partly cloudy day on Saturday. Right now, it's 28 degrees at Gosford on Star 104.5, the home of Gina and Maddie's $20,000 secret sound.
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6: Sony's on the freeway heading back to Watanabe for a Wednesday afternoon. Have you had a chance, though? I know you've been at work, to head to the Star Player app to get all of the incorrect guesses so far from Gina and Maddie?
7: No, I haven't. I only heard you say that this afternoon on my way home, and I thought I must listen to that when I get home.
6: No need. You got through, hopefully. Fingers crossed.
7: Oh, gosh. Fingers crossed.
6: Oh, what do we want to do with
7: $20,000? I think I need a little getaway. Definitely a little getaway of some kind.
6: Absolutely. Well, let's make that little getaway happen, Sony. You've just got to tell me what Gina and Maddie's $20,000 secret sound is. What do you think?
7: I am hoping that it's lifting the lid up off a styrofoam esky.
6: Are these the ones that you take to the pool with you sometimes?
7: Oh, look, I don't even know if they're a thing anymore, to be honest. But I remember having them in the day. But, you know, the ones that are just made of, like, a foam thing.
6: Yeah.
7: I bought that.
6: I knew we couldn't afford the fancy schmancy ones, so we had the styrofoam.
7: Right.
6: All those times trying to get through, Tony, and that's not the secret sound.
7: Oh, damn it. Okay, that's all good. I shall now go listen to that podcast.
6: And while you're doing it, think of what you're going to spend $100 on. That's coming your way.
7: Thank you. That's fabulous. Thank you very much.
6: Yeah, plenty of time between now and 8 a.m. tomorrow to listen to that podcast, Coasties. My goodness. Hey, more music for the drive home. Let's continue that. Sam Smith teaming up with Calvin Harris. A bit of G-Flip as well after Kim Mazelle. Stop.

0: Star 104.5 is where you wake up with Gina and Maddie for breakfast tomorrow. If you are a Bruno Mars fan, oh boy, get ready. They have your only free tickets here on the Central Coast. The first and only free tickets right here with Gina and Maddie tomorrow morning from 5:30. Set that alarm, baby. There'll be all the details tomorrow morning. And the podcast, that is on the Star Player. 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And we're rocking out with Eagle Eye Cherry, Safe Tonight. 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
2: Through West Gosford, it's busy eastbound on the Central Coast Highway at Brisbane Water Drive, Tumbiumby, traffic banking in both directions on Wyong Road at Tumby Creek Road, Terrigal, also busy southbound on Ocean View Drive at Terrigal Drive. 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Sunny, top of 28 tomorrow, I'm Thomas Reeve, and that's the latest Central Coast traffic on Star 104.5.
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0: Good Vibes with Katy Perry for the drive home on Star 104.5. And this would feel good if you worked out what that little sound is. It's Jenna and Maddie's $20,000 secret sound. 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I think they're getting a little bit desperate to give away this $20,000. 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Best of luck. Ariana Grande on the way for the drive home. And we're singing Yeah with Usher next. 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

0: another gorgeous spring day on our hands today. Still 25 degrees in Woi Woi right now. This is Star 104.5. That's where Stacey is. Give me your best Backstreet's back.
1: Backstreet's back.
0: All right. Oh, I love it. They're on the way before 6 o'clock. Plus, Cyril teaming up with Mary Jo in 30 seconds after we check your roads.
2: 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Central Coast traffic.
3: Through Berkeley Vale, we are seeing some delays both ways on Wyong Road at Berkeley Road, West Gosford, busy eastbound on the Central Coast Highway at Brisbane Drive. It's a delay-free run northbound on the M1 through Moonee into Mount White. Census night was Tuesday, the 11th of August. There's still time to complete. In the census, every answer matters, authorised by the Australian Bureau of Statistics Canberra. Sunny, top of 28 tomorrow. I'm Thomas Reeve, and that's the latest Central Coast traffic on Star 104.5.

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0: All you want is more music for the drive home, right? You got it. It is Star 104.5, the only place on the coast where you get more music for the drive home. And it's made for the Central Coast. Like Alex Warren, he was just down the road in Sydney over the weekend from what I saw on socials. Oh my goodness. He's got a bit of a fever dream going on. And I'm pushing play on Vanessa Carlton after we check your latest news with Heidi.
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4: In Arrowno, looking pretty good eastbound on Terrigal Drive towards the coast. To Beckley Vale, we are seeing some delays both ways on Wyong Road at Beckley Road. Kincumber, steady eastbound on Avoca Drive. 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I'm Thomas Reeve, and that's the latest Central Coast traffic on Star 104.5.
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6: Good evening, I'm Heidi Tiltons. Victorian police believe they've now identified everyone who was inside a Melbourne hotel room where three women alleged they were sexually assaulted. Detectives have travelled to Sydney this week to interview four Sydney Swans players as part of the investigation. Another three men are being treated solely as witnesses. An Australian defence plane has touched down in Nepal to provide the flood-ravaged country with much-needed relief. The C-17 Globemaster has landed in Kathmandu carrying shelter and hygiene kits, solar lights and other essential supplies. While Assistant Foreign Minister Matt Thistlethwaite told News 24 the government is working around the clock to locate 38 Australians who remain unaccounted for.
7: I think we need to be realistic that the longer this goes on, the more difficult it becomes to find those unaccounted for Australians.
6: Australia's economy has grown slightly faster than expected, potentially adding to pressure on the Reserve Bank to lift interest rates again. GDP rose 0.4% in the June quarter and 2.1% over the year, with household spending also increasing. It comes with underlying inflation still running at 3.6%, which is above the RBA's target range. The boss of Telstra says an external review has confirmed an outage earlier this year was caused by incorrect date information after planned system maintenance. The telco has accepted the findings of the report, which also found gaps in Telstra's response. Chief Executive Vicky Brady says the outage should not have happened.
8: At its core, this came down to the network timing system not being given the priority that a critical network capability requires. Modern networks are complex, but complexity is not an excuse.
6: And Dolly Parton's star on the Hollywood Walk of Fame has been vandalised just a week after her death. The country legend's name was scratched off after the site became a memorial filled with flowers and tributes from fans. Crews are now replacing the star with a new one expected to be ready by Friday. Updating sport, and Alex Diminor will have to wait a little longer to begin his US Open campaign after rain wreaked havoc with the schedule in New York. The Aussie sixth seed was due to face Italian qualifier Andrea Ghieri, but the match was abandoned without a ball being played. It's now been pushed back to tomorrow morning, our time. North Melbourne has sensationally sacked four-time premiership coach Alistair Clarkson, despite the Kangaroos recording their best season in 7 years, and the international team has been confirmed for golf's President's Cup. It includes Perth's Minwoo Lee and fellow Aussie Adam Scott.
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6: Partly cloudy tonight, getting down to 15 degrees. A sunny day on the way tomorrow with a top of 28. Looking further ahead, sunny on Friday before a warm and partly cloudy day on Saturday. Right now, it's 28 degrees at Gosford on Star 104.5, the home of Gina and Maddie's $20,000 secret sound.
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2: Looking pretty good northbound on the M1 through Minimini into Mount Weiss. In Tevragal, we are still seeing delays southbound on Ocean View Drive at Tevragal Drive. Berkeley Vale, a delay-free run both ways on Wyong Road. And in Fountaindale, steady in both directions on Enterprise Drive. 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Sunny, top of 28 tomorrow. I'm Thomas Reeve, and that's the latest Central Coast traffic on Star 104.5.
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0: Oh, we're nearly done for a Wednesday. Tanika in Fegans Bay, how was your Wednesday?
3: Pretty good, thanks. What about
0: yours? You know what? I'm still here.
3: Well, that's amazing.
0: I'm here for a very good reason, though. Our very own Gina Jeffrey's live at Avoca Beach Theatre on Sunday, September 13. The tickets are at avocabeachtheatre.com. Do you want a double pass?
3: Yes, thank you.
0: That is coming your way. Congrats.
3: Thank you so much.
0: You are so welcome. Go and see the Queen of Australian Country Music Live. Yes, our very own Gina Jeffries at Avoca Beach Theatre. More chances to win tomorrow and feel good for the drive home. The Black Eyed Peas are getting it started, plus Ella Langley after we check your roads.
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4: Looking pretty good northbound on the M1 through Mooney Mooney into Mount Wise. Berkeley Vale, no delays in both directions on Wyong Road at Berkeley Road. In Woi Woi, look out for road damage on Brisbane Water Drive northbound at the Boulevard. A reduced speed limit to 40 kilometres per hour there. 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Sunny, top of 28 tomorrow. I'm Thomas Reeve, and that's the latest Central Coast traffic on Star 104.5.
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13: Look, I don't ask for much on Father's Day. Maybe a sleep-in. A cuddle from the kids. And 1.5 kilos of tomahawk steak. 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

0: Your home of Gina and Maddie for breakfast. It is right here, Star 104.5. 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I'm out here. Jay Sloan and Clint in next, and the Feel Good with the Cardigans after we check your roads. Bye.
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1: Star 104.5, Central Coast Traffic.
2: Ian, this road looking pretty good in both directions on the Pacific Highway at the Ridgeway. A delay-free run northbound on the M1 through Mini Mini into Mount White. In Woi Woi, look out for road damage on Brisbane Water Drive northbound at the Boulevard. A reduced speed limit to 40 kilometres per hour. Empire Bay steady in both directions on Empire Bay Drive. KFC's new lunchtime boxful range packs an unreasonable amount of chicken into mouth-watering $5, $10 and $15 boxes. Until 2pm, pick-up only, not everywhere and not forever, no swaps. I'm Thomas Reeve, and that's the latest Central Coast traffic on Star 104.5. 5.

0: award. She's like, it's about the two of them. They get up together. He writes the music. He produces a lot of it. Like, they're tight.
1: Fair enough. Justin and Hailey Bieber were among the invitees, right? Now,
0: but sorry, Billie Eilish was also the celebrant.
1: Yeah, I know. Oh, really? I saw that.
0: Hence the helicopters and the aerial photos. I saw that. She,
2: really?
0: Yeah, she officiated it all.
2: Good on her. That's pretty cool.
1: Which is very good. Do you know what? I tried to do my celebrant course.
0: It's hard.
1: Oh, it's hard.
0: It is hard.
1: Very hard.
2: Really?
1: Yeah, because you can make a bit of cash. Not that Larkin. I'm motivated by cash.
2: Oh, my Channel 7 weather guy does it, doesn't he?
1: Mike Larkin.
2: Yeah, and he themes it.
1: Yeah, he says the outlook is for a very bright and sunny future.
0: You're kidding.
2: No, yeah, it's all in theme.
0: No, he doesn't.
2: Yeah, I can book him for your wedding if you want.
1: No, he absolutely does.
2: It'll be my gift.
1: Do you know who also is a celebrant? Is Greg Evans, who is the original host of Perfect Match.
2: Is Dexter there at the wedding?
1: Probably.
2: Oh, my God.
1: Greg's there. Dexter would be
2: there.
1: Imagine
2: if he had a little robot that comes
1: out. And he goes, you are the perfect match. I now declare you husband and wife.
0: Who's Dexter?
1: Oh, no.
2: The love robot.
1: No, come on. Perfect match.
2: No, come on.
0: I was a man-o-man girl.
2: Oh, that's...
0: That was the next gen.
2: No, that got cancelled.
0: I was too young.
1: Okay, back to Justin and Hailey because there was paparazzi there. We've got the photos up on the screen at the moment.
0: It's just now, such nonsense.
1: Now, the papers, the entertainment gurus in America have written into some of the snaps, and what they illustrate, according to a body language expert, is... The way that Hailey looks back at her husband as he walks away after their animated conversation gives the impression of tension or drama here in the relationship. They're saying that they had a blow up under the Southern California sun.
0: Look how hot she looks when she's angry, though.
1: Now,
0: go up, though. She's smiling. I don't know. I've had a fight with Paul, I'm not smiling at him.
1: Well, just quickly, what about this one?
2: No, they're having
1: Justin's
2: a blow.
1: Gently hunched posture and the way his arms hang slightly in front of his torso make him look less motivated and less positive about the relationship.
0: Oh, can you guys all get a grip?
2: I've seen that look a million times.
1: I was just quoting they're having the body language
0: expert. They're not having a blow up. Absolutely not. They've chosen a couple of photos. There's more. When you get your finger on the pulse and get on websites like Demois, which show more photos.
1: Talk me about
0: they're
1: Demois.
0: Laughing, they're smiling.
2: Lou and I had a similar fight.
0: I guarantee you it wasn't similar because you're
1: papped?
0: Not at an Eilish wedding in a ball gown.
2: No, I just know that face. The face on Hailey Bieber was a similar face on Lou, like it was anger.
0: You guys are so ridiculous.
2: And I remember it was
0: leave
2: like
0: Justin and Hailey.
2: They had like food trucks here. It was like a little mini fair.
1: Well, they closed the fruit food truck early for you. So.
2: And Lou and I having the blue. You know when you're like, I'm not doing this here. What? When you're talking, you know when you're mumbling, and then Lou's like, everyone's looking at us right now. And by that point, I was like, I don't care.
1: Oh, did you make a scene?
2: I don't think we made a scene. Mm. I just didn't, you know, care that people were looking. Mm. We were having a couple fight.
1: There's that radio bloke having a tiff with his wife. Animated scenes. His hands hanging from his torso.
0: Because he didn't get the corn on the cob from the food truck. What were you fighting about?
2: Oh, it could have been an array of things.
1: Yeah.
0: Look, they're fine. They're laughing at the photos. I love Hayley.
1: Are they going to survive the test of time?
0: They are. Hayley, Justin and baby Jack are going to live
1: happily. They're very in love, aren't they?
0: Yes.
2: 13-24-10 is our number.
0: He couldn't live without her.
1: Yeah, that's a fair point.
2: I
1: think you're right. I think she's definitely put him on the straight and narrow.
0: 100%.
2: Yeah. Can we talk couple fights in public? 13-24-10 is our number. Where have you had one? Yeah, Westfield Food Court.
0: Mm.
2: Birthday parties.
0: Well, sometimes when people know they're going to have an argument, they decide to meet in a public place so it keeps it contained.
1: Oh, yeah.
0: And it doesn't always go.
2: Oh, yeah.
1: Okay.
0: I don't do that.
2: Have you and Paul had a spat publicly?
0: Oh, he's not a public arguer. I would just rather have the conversation and get it over and done with.
1: Yeah.
2: But guys
0: no,
2: just
0: we
2: need
0: don't
2: time.
0: Have big blow-ups in public. No, not
2: guys
0: at all.
2: Just need time. And girls are like, let's talk about it now. It's like, no, let's just have some cool off time. We'll talk about it later.
1: Yeah. I sense it.
0: I feel like this is very pointed.
1: I sense exactly.
2: No, I'm just saying.
1: Would you like to vent some more?
2: No, I think the running theme, or I would say from relationships I've been in, is girls want to just keep addressing it.
1: Mm.
0: You guys want to bury it under a rug?
2: Well, just blokes are just like, let's
0: sweep
2: just
0: it under a rug.
1: Listen to him from relationships I've been in, like the love doctor over
2: no,
1: here.
2: I'm just saying, like, is Paulie similar where he's like, you know what?
1: Chapter one.
2: I need time to cool off.
0: Not to cool off. I think women prefer talking things out and actually coming to a resolution generally, where you blokes just bury your head in the sand.
1: I have been in cars with friends when they're blowing.
2: Oh, no, that's
1: and
2: the
1: worst.
2: Just
1: like, there's no escape. Mm. You can't go anywhere, right?
2: And then, Clint, do they do this? What do you think, Clint?
3: Oh, don't.
0: No, I go, we're not arguing. We're just having a conversation.
1: Oh,
0: that's what humans have to do to deal with things.
3: I'm just out.
0: Well, that's why you're having a baby with a friend.
3: I'm done.
0: Because you don't have to deal with the husk.
2: Exactly. You'd open the door and just roll out.
3: Yeah.
0: That's why you're doing your life your way, so you don't have to have the hard conversation.
2: I did it my way.
0: Probably quite smart.
2: 2410 is our number to join us on the air. Where did you have a public spat with your partner?
0: A wedding's a bad place to do.
2: Yeah, weddings aren't great. Aren't great. Star.

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1: Can I draw your attention to a wedding that probably wouldn't have received the headlines had it not been for the star guests?
2: Oh, yeah.
1: Billie Eilish's brother's wedding. Now, this happened in Santa Barbara.
3: Oh, hang on a second. I think that's a bit unfair. I think Phineas is a star.
1: Oh, he, yeah.
3: But, he writes.
1: But he comes second in the Eilish family.
3: There's no doubt Billie Eilish is the star. But they write their songs every time she accepts a

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1: 13 24 10 is our number to join us on the air. We're talking public couple fights, and I stay with us because in the next 20 minutes we've got tickets to the NFL at the MCG.
2: Yeah, this is all off the back of Hayley and Justin Bieber, who were snapped by the paparazzi, having, well, just a disagreement, let's say. And body language experts suggest there were more to it.
1: Oh,
2: it's,
1: yeah.
2: It's really a rift, which 13. Might not be mendable.
1: God, you're really running with it.
3: It's just such nonsense.
1: So, if you're just joining us, it's all over for the Biebs?
3: Yeah. It's not. You guys, Clint, go and buy a woman's day.
2: Well, no, hang
3: go
2: on.
3: Buy I'm another just, new I'm, idea. I'm, you I'm, might I'm, even read about yourself. If
1: I was
3: you might
1: about
3: believe
1: to say, he's probably
3: oh,
1: yes, in
3: it. You're
1: don't
3: a new idea
1: that.
3: Every week at the moment. Are you believing what you're reading about yourself?
2: My goodness gracious me.
1: I'm getting married.
2: Body language expert like Judy James is told.
1: Judy wouldn't lie.
2: Please. The Women's Weekly.
1: 13 24 10. We're talking couple fights. Where'd you have one?
3: Hi, Kira.
4: Hi, guys. Can I just say I love you guys so much. You make my morning.
1: Thank you. Cheers, mate.
2: We love you more, Kira.
4: Of course, of course. My husband and I definitely didn't need a body language expert. It was quite clear. we were having a blowout.
1: Yep.
4: We went to Morty Fest, and May has gone with an empty stomach and had a beverage or two. Oh. And at the end of the night, decided to get kebabs, which were huge.
3: Yum.
4: And so expensive. And I also wanted chips. And he was like, don't be ridiculous. The kebabs are bigger than us and we don't need chips.
3: I would have flipped too.
4: Well, I was like, I'm getting the chips. So I did.
2: So
4: and then we were walking back and he kept going on about it and on about it.
3: What
4: and then
3: about
4: eventually
3: you getting
4: he
3: the
4: was,
3: chips?
4: Yeah. And eventually he's like, can I have one? And then I lost it and I threw the chips all over the nature strip. I'm pretty sure in front of our neighbors. So,
1: what a waste.
3: I love it.
2: Good on you, Kira.
1: What a waste.
2: Is your partner a fiery Scot like yourself?
4: He's not. No.
2: Oh, okay.
4: He's a regular Aussie. The next morning we woke up and we're like, let's just never speak about that again.
1: Yeah.
3: I definitely wouldn't have shared the chips after the carry-on about ordering the chips. There's absolutely zero chance in hell he would have got his dirty little fingers.
1: See,
3: on
1: I would bring
3: chips.
1: It up every time we're on the Nepean going past that nature strip. No.
3: I just,
1: you want to stop and grab your chips?
2: Yeah.
3: Can't imagine why your wife gets sick of you.
1: Hello, Mel. I'm 13, 24,
3: Hi.
1: 10.
3: Hi, Mel.
5: Hi.
1: Couple fights. Where'd you have one?
5: Love you guys.
1: Thank you.
3: Right back at you.
2: Yeah. I mean,
5: so my husband and I saved for the trip of a lifetime to take our kids to Disneyland in America.
3: Amazing.
1: America.
5: And yeah, you're America. And we went there because my son was obsessed with the Cars theme. And when we actually got to the Cars section, I had pretty much all day run ahead to get, I don't know if you know, but you've got to get the tickets.
3: Yeah.
5: If you run ahead, you can go get it to save time.
3: Yeah.
1: Right.
5: And my
1: yep.
5: husband's like, I just want you to stop doing that because, you know, it's just not worth it. And I'm like, it is worth it because then we get to not have to wait so long. Long story short, we waited at our son's favorite ride for over 2 hours instead of the 45 minutes had I've done it. And we had a massive blue in front of everyone looking, our kids sad and crying. And then we had a family photo done where we all looked miserable.
3: Oh,
5: just to make sure that it's cemented.
2: In front of Lightning McQueen.
3: Oh my God.
5: Yep, exactly inside of Lightning McQueen.
3: And
5: his
3: says,
5: most favorite. Still, he's 20 years old. That was when that was 9 years ago, and he still
2: That's
5: remembers how
2: sad
5: we were.
3: What's
1: amazing.
3: The happiest place on earth, Clint?
1: What I love is that you're stuck in the line too. There's nowhere to go. If you get out of the line, then you lose
3: well,
1: your
3: no,
1: spot.
3: And they travelled all the way to Disneyland. You can't be getting out of that.
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6: 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That's Obey Long Jetty, Central Coast Highway steady, and a steady run, Carry On Hill, both ways past Woi Woi Road. 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Consider if it's right for you. Tomorrow, sunny 28. I'm Jeff Wallace. That's our Central Coast traffic on Star 104.5.
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2: Clint, you sent me a list yesterday.
3: Yes.
2: Of a whole bunch of new shows that are coming up.
3: To watch list.
2: The watch list. Mobland, Tom Hardy. Oh my gosh, it is the greatest show. I'm excited.
4: I've got to watch that show you put me onto.
3: Which one? There's a lot of them.
4: No, the spy one. Is it spies?
3: Lioness.
4: Lioness.
2: Oh, yeah, they're sort of spies. Yeah, Lioness. That's actually up to season 3.
4: Which I love.
2: Currently being dropped on Sunday nights.
4: When you discover a show and there's a couple of seasons in the bank, it's the best.
2: You got to watch Mobland. You've got to. It's.
4: I have to.
3: There you go.
2: You would love it, though. I don't know why you haven't watched it.
4: Quick rundown.
2: Oh, it's like underworld, drug kingpins. The mob in the UK.
4: Yeah. So it's light comedy.
2: Helen Mirren.
3: Very light.
4: What? Yeah, thanks.
2: Did you say it's light comedy? Mm. No. Helen Mirren, Tom Hardy.
3: Who is an icon.
4: I love Helen Mirren.
2: Mm. Yeah, it's brilliant. Anyway, another show I watched last night because it dropped on Netflix, hotly anticipated, the Ray Gunn doco.
3: Yeah, oh, right.
2: Ray Gunn. She's done the rounds. Now, did you know her name is Rachel Gunn?
4: Yeah.
2: Anyway, Rachel Gunn, the doco has come out. Now, I watched sort of the first half an hour last night and I thought, that's it. I can't handle this tonight. I'm getting too stressed. I
4: can't believe it's gone longer than
2: that. So, first of all, we meet her husband. His name is Sammy Sex.
4: Sorry?
2: Sammy Sex is his dance name. He's also
3: Sexy Sammy.
2: No, not Sammy. Oh, sorry. Sammy Sex. But then he changed his name because he also MCs kids' parties.
3: Oh,
2: and
3: can't
2: he said
3: have
2: it wasn't
3: that.
2: Appropriate.
3: No,
2: Sammy.
4: It's a roller coaster, this doco.
2: This is all in the first 2 minutes, right?
3: That's good foresight from Sammy Sex.
2: Yeah, so I guess he's just Sammy. He goes, I can't be at kids' parties going, g'day guys, it's Sammy Sex. No, you can't. So then he goes on to say how they met. Do you remember the acne face wash called Proactive?
4: Yes.
2: They met working in a Proactive call center because you could only buy it.
4: All the celebs were doing it.
2: You could only buy it from the infomercials.
4: Yes.
2: Anyway, so that's how they met. That's the background on their marriage.
4: Yep.
2: Then it cuts to her parents. Now, her parents are so cute. Mm. Russell and Beverly.
3: Are they break dancers too?
2: Well, have a listen to what they think about breakdancing. Okay.
5: She was just so comfortable in who she was dancing on stage. Then she went into breaking and we're going, what is that?
6: We went to the first breaker event or something. It was a bit of a shock for us.
5: She's dancing on the floor.
6: You know, what is going on here? We were scratching our heads for a long time going, what was that? What just happened?
4: So were we.
2: Yeah, mum and dad are so cute though. Like they're so
3: proud.
2: They're so excited
3: they're
2: when they found
3: confused,
2: out.
3: Confused, but they're proud.
2: Confused, but proud, and so excited to go to Paris, Clint.
3: Oh
2: my
3: can
2: god!
3: Can you imagine
2: were they
3: them
2: excited?
3: On the Qantas jet?
2: Russell and Beverly would have been jumping out of their skin.
4: I bet they kept their head down on the way home. Oh.
2: Then we meet a few of her friends. Mm-hmm. Now, who needs enemies when you've got friends like this? I talk about B girl Tiny Locks and B girl Flicks, who speak so fondly of their friend Dragon.
7: Rachel has capability, in my opinion. There were one or two times where I was like, oh, yeah, that was fresh. Maybe not so much the other times.
8: I mean, Raygun's always had a really interesting, quirky, unique style. It's different to how I dance. It's different to how a lot of other people dance. I want to be clear that I have no personal problem with Rachel. She was someone who I considered a friend for 15 years. But I feel like I need to share with her Olympic performance that I was offended by it. I was embarrassed by it.
2: Round of applause for Ray Gunn's friends.
4: Oh, that's a bestie.
3: I mean, they're not bitter, are they?
4: Jesus.
2: Oh, and then I actually can't watch this.
3: Did they? Now, this might be, I don't know if they detailed this, but were they up against her in the qualifiers to get to the Olympics?
4: That's the vibe
2: they were
4: I'm getting.
2: In like the early days, they all danced together.
3: Because the B girls were against, you know.
2: Yeah,
3: they were,
2: Tiny Lock said, sometimes she's fresh and sometimes
3: T-Locks.
2: She's not. Now, that's the first 20 minutes of the doco. Okay. I haven't got to the rest yet. Okay. I shall watch it today. It's.
4: Is it good?
2: Speaking of great shows, you know what it's called? Breaking Badly.
4: I know, it's great. Oh, the titles are amazing.
2: Well, it's one of those Netflix docos. I don't know if you've watched any others in that Untold series, which is often like, it's like when there's a scandal in a sport or like a drug scandal or a cheating scandal.
4: The modern day spin of the E! True Hollywood Story. Remember those?
2: Kind of, but it's all about athletes.
4: Yeah, right.
2: So.
3: And is Ray Gunn, is she in a reflective mood during this or
2: kind
3: what?
2: Kind of. She's quite hardcore.
3: Is she?
2: Yeah. In
3: well,
2: parts
3: she's a
2: big
3: girl.
2: She
3: That's
2: is.
3: Why.
2: And then there's bits where she says, I spoke to my psychologist before I went to the Olympics and said, their psychologist said to her, well, what is the worst that can happen? What are you so nervous about? And she said, well, everyone might laugh at me. And the psychologist said, Let's be reasonable. Do you really think that is something that could happen?
3: Oh, yeah.
2: And then she breaks out in hysterical laughter. Mm. So she's reflective. She's having a bit of
3: very
2: fun.
3: Reflective.
2: There's a lot more to unpack.
3: I'm glad she broke out in laughter and not the kangaroo again.
4: They've scrapped it now, haven't they, from the Olympics?
3: No, I believe it's getting one more go in LA.
2: I think when a host city chooses, the Olympics, they can put in a certain, two sports maybe.
3: Yeah.
2: And then they do it for
3: it's like a showcase.
2: Two Olympics and then drops off.
4: Oh, so we could bring her back for Brisbane.
3: We absolutely could.
0: Star

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1: I had a couple of mates that used to work in radio. And you know what industry they're in now?
2: What?
3: From radio to medicine?
1: Similar. Funeral homes.
3: Oh, okay.
2: Oh, yeah. I had a hairdresser. My hairdresser back in the day quit to run a funeral home.
1: Well, what was the reason?
2: Oh, was it her parents were in a family business and then she went and took over. But I was like, that's a huge career change. And I was like, but you're very, like, good at talking to people.
3: Bit of a pivot.
2: Hairdressers do sit and chat and solve everyone's problems.
1: It was similar vibe to these guys I knew in radio. They were like, look, you know, I've got good people skills. And I'm like, yeah, but funeral directing. And they said it was for job security.
3: Okay, well, there's
1: just, you know, like the media industry can be quite fickle. And
2: it can be like a funeral home sometimes.
1: Yeah, it really can.
3: Well, it can be. You're right. You're dealing with No, I won't say
1: no, it. No, and that's why this story caught my attention. A former law firm managing partner has taken extreme measures because of the rise of AI taking over jobs.
3: Yes.
1: He has given up the world of law and taken up a job as a plumber.
2: Oh, career change.
1: Yes.
3: Wow.
2: Well, plumbing's not going to be taken over by AI, is it?
1: No.
3: No, it's very hands-on.
1: Yeah. 44-year-old is packed in the suit for the... Well, the low-riding shorts.
3: Well, or the stubbies.
1: Yeah.
3: So, will tradies earn good money? Well, they can earn good money.
2: Yeah, you also get you out and about.
3: Yeah.
2: You're in and out of people. Well, it depends, I suppose, if you're in commercial or
3: residential.
2: Yeah. Get out, meet people, get around people. A lawyer is a very high-pressure job.
3: I've got a friend who went the other way and went from the world of, he was a trade, so he was, I can't remember, he was like a roofer.
1: Yeah.
3: But always was interested in paramedicine. So he went and became a paramedic and then became a doctor off the back of the being a paramedic.
2: I think it's always so admirable people who study like when they're working full time as well. Like
3: that's
2: you don't
3: it.
2: Do it straight out of school. You actually have a job and then you go and study on the side to be able to go and become, especially something like medicine.
1: Yeah, right.
2: Amazing.
1: God, you wouldn't want to pick up a nail gun by accident just out of old habits.
3: Well, as soon as he sees
1: scalpel.
3: Some sort of nail gun injury,
1: yeah,
3: he knows
1: well,
3: exactly
1: he
3: what to do.
1: Been there, mate. Know how that happened.
2: Way around it.
1: 13 24 10 is our number. I thought a bit of fun this morning. Did you do a career 180? What were you doing? And then you packed it in. What are you doing now?
2: Big extreme career changes.
1: Yeah.
3: We've sort of all, you know, each of us sort of remained in our said professions, haven't we?
1: Oh, yeah.
2: Yeah.
3: I mean, TV to radio isn't really a great
2: no,
3: job.
2: No,
1: when this
2: comes
1: out, we have to get
2: although from Gloria Jeans to radio,
3: well,
2: I mean, that's
3: that
2: career
3: is.
2: Progression right there.
1: David Jones to radio.
3: Massive. It really went downhill from Gloria Jeans, didn't it?
2: Should have stayed at Gloria Jeans. Way less.
1: I mean, I used to do the pages. Hello, if you've left, we're looking for a lost child. Lost child.
2: Oh, you would have loved that.
1: Oh, yeah. It was like,
2: you'd
1: have
2: been like, let me do it. Let me do it.
3: Were you the PA guy?
2: Yeah, he would have loved it. Oh.
1: Welcome to David Jones. Tops at 22, mostly fine. And we're looking for a little lost child. Stay in the shops because coming up in the next 10 minutes, we're going to do 10% off electrical.
3: I actually at Target did the closing announcement, you know, when it was, ladies and gentlemen, the time is now 5 to 9 and this store will be closing in approximately 5 minutes' time.
2: So tell me, how do people not, how do they know everyone's out?
3: Like,
1: you reckon people get locked in?
3: What was that movie where they hide?
2: Was it Shop Girl?
3: They were hiding overnight.
2: And then there was the other one with...
3: A Mile for Christmas.
2: There was the one with...
1: Channing Tatum, hid in the Toys R Us.
2: And he hid in the Toys R Us. That was a true story, wasn't it?
1: Yeah, yeah, yeah. We were still on the plane to America.
3: Yeah, we did too.
2: But how do they know everyone's out?
1: Well, I think, you know what, if you're sad enough that you want to spend the night in David Jones, then you enjoy yourself in there.
2: No, but I know, but some people might not have anywhere to sleep.
1: I used to try and shut down my register early. Just so I could get out of there, bang on 5, and then people bring up.
2: Doesn't sound like you at all.
3: Real team player, Jason.
1: Bring
2: doesn't
1: on
2: sound like you.
1: Last minute purchases, I'd be like, I'm sorry.
3: Later, guys.
1: You have to take that over to haberdashery.
3: Yeah.
1: I'll sort you out there.
2: He was already on the bus on the way home.
1: Hey, 13 24 10 is our number. Did you do a career 180? Emma, good morning.
4: Good morning. How are you?
2: Hi, Emma. Good.
3: What was your career change, Dar?
4: I did primary school teaching and now I'm a carpenter.
3: Oh,
2: wow.
3: Cool.
2: Those little kids sent you up the wall, huh?
3: What inspired
4: absolutely.
3: It?
4: Absolutely. I was doing emergency teaching and the kids just are a bit crazy for an emergency teacher, so I couldn't handle it, so I went into carpentry.
3: Okay.
2: And are you loving it?
4: I love it, yeah.
2: How old were you when you did the pivot?
4: Well, I'm 36 now and I've just qualified.
2: Yeah, awesome. Right. So you can do that stuff at any age. I think people get scared that they're like, nah, it's too late for me to change careers.
1: Are you enjoying it?
4: Yeah, I absolutely love it.
1: That's great.
3: Do you see many more and more lady tradies out there?
4: really. No, I'm on a site at the moment. There's about 400 men and then there's me.
3: Oh,
1: wow.
3: Well, you know what? No queue to get to the toilet.
2: That's true.
4: No, I get my own toilet.
1: Yeah.
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0: We are asking, did you do a career change, a complete 180, something miles away from where
1: you've gone? People are doing it. People are doing it like you. Caitlin, good morning.
2: Morning, guys.
1: What was your career and what is your career?
2: So I used to work in selling cameras.
0: Did you work at Ted's Camera House?
3: That's still a thing.
0: I loved Ted's Camera House.
3: It's still going.
2: I did, yes.
0: Yeah. Oh, what a guess. Man, I always wanted to work there and play with all the cameras.
2: it was pretty good. But but now I drive trucks.
0: Awesome.
3: Oh, okay. Yeah, right.
0: And why the change in career?
2: Just needed something different, bit of a challenge.
0: There's more money
2: in trucks.
0: It's quite a solo job, the old truck driver, though.
3: Yeah.
0: Do you miss the conversation with the customers, the people complaining about their shutter being broken?
3: My tripod's not holding strong.
0: Need a new lens?
2: No, not at all.
0: Okay. Right.
2: Yeah. There's a group of us that will talk throughout the day.
0: On the radio?
2: Yeah. Yeah, on the radio
1: Caitlin. You know, What sort of truck do you drive?
2: A blue one.
1: Oh, okay. So,
2: I work for Visi Logistics, it's like scrap metal.
1: Okay. Is it a big blue truck
2: A medium blue truck.
1: Okay.
3: Caitlin, I love you so much.
1: Cool.
0: That's awesome.
1: Okay.
3: Lisa, career 180, what were you doing? What are you doing now?
4: I was a stay-at-home mum, and then decided to do paramedicine, and now I'm an ED nurse and a midwife.
0: Oh, my gosh,
1: you
0: Lisa.
1: Absolute lifesaver.
0: So were you studying while you were at home with kids?
4: Yeah.
0: That's tough.
4: I had three kids at school and was travelling to St. Albans every day.
1: And, Lise, how satisfying is it? I mean, helping people is something, you know, innately special.
4: Both ED and mid are very, very rewarding careers. We see people at both extremes of their life, and it's really great.
0: Yeah, totally.
3: What's your
0: highs and lows? And then you go home to three kids and have to do the next part of your job.
3: What's your number, Lisa? How many babies have you been there for?
4: Now I've got the grandchildren.
0: Oh, gosh, you've got those as well.
3: What's your number? How many babies have we delivered?
4: About 50 so far.
3: That's cool.
0: Wow.
3: That's
0: good.
1: Safe hands,
0: well done,
1: Lisa.
3: That's cool. I love that.
1: Hey, let's get to Mark.
5: G'day, guys. How are you?
1: We're good.
0: Mark.
1: Have you pivoted?
5: Yeah, a little bit. I went from selling used cars to becoming a nurse.
1: Oh, yeah.
5: And then from becoming a nurse, I ended up going into the VA prison officer.
1: Three pivots.
0: So how did you get from used cars into nursing?
5: Well, after selling used cars for about 25 years, I decided that if I was going to ever have a chance of going upstairs or downstairs when I pass away, I thought I'd better change tack and help people.
0: Good on you, Dave.
1: Okay.
0: Mark, so you balanced out the nice.
5: Yeah, I balanced it out a little bit, yeah, for sure.
3: You got a used car salesman sound to you, Mark.
1: No, he doesn't.
3: Now
1: he's a prison officer.
3: He can talk me into a deal.
1: So how's life?
5: I've actually pivoted from prison officer
1: again.
5: As well. I'm now a health, safety and well-being trainer for the aged care sector and looking after carers and nurses and ultimately our residents.
1: Wow, that's a big CV.
0: Mark, it's pretty cool to know that you can just take control of your own life and do whatever you want, right? I think people get stuck and they think once they do something they have to stay there forever. But you're the perfect example that you can really do whatever you want.
5: Yeah, 63 changed course from prison officer to a trainer. I was 48 when I became a nurse. And
3: that's cool.
5: So you can do it at any age. You can do it at any age.
0: Good on you, Mark. And what's next, do you think?
1: Radio.
5: Retirement.
0: Retirement. Yeah, put your feet up, Dale.

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2: I'm shaking her. Thank you, Matt. Thank you, Gina. Thanks, Pat.
3: You're welcome.
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11: Well, good evening, Central Coast. It is Adam with you right now as we are getting into your night with more music variety. Goo Goo Dolls Slide on the way. Spring is here and it's been a warm couple of days, so I'm going to hit play on Sabrina Carpenter. When Did You Get Hot? 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

0: 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No ads in sight for your Wednesday nights. Just It's Kinda Hot from Amy Shark, which it's spring. It kinda is. Unique 2's Break My Stride. And you know, Shaggy, it wasn't me. He originally got the idea from the song from an Eddie Murphy stand-up special.
1: I think it was Eddie Murphy's Raw. 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But I got you on camera.

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0: Sam Fisher singing about LA there with This City on Star 104.5. The Central Coast, aren't we just loving that spring is here? It's hump day as well. In fact, it's nearly the end of hump day, so we are already well over halfway through the week, getting close to the weekend. And tomorrow, tops of 27 and sunny. This is truly the best place in the world to live, and we have the best playlist on the Central Coast. 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J-Lo, If You Had My Love, on the playlist, just two songs time. 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
3: Good evening, Central Coast. How's it going? It is Adam with you right now, and I have another hour of great music that we call More Music Variety. You're going to love this country sound from Stella Lefty. She's got a real husky voice. Boston on the playlist in the next 9 minutes. Troye Sivan too, but first,

heatwaves sure are here. It is spring, and don't we know it? Tops of 27 degrees tomorrow, sunny. 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And you know, they've got your first and only tickets here on the Central Coast to win your way to see Bruno Mars live. Get them tomorrow morning when Gina and Maddie are back, 5:30 a.m. In fact, a few more music variety. Let's play Bruno, Locked Out of Heaven, three songs time. And now, Madonna, Kylie Minogue, Love Sensation on So 104.5.

0: 4.5 as we play your favourite cash contest, Central Coast. It is Gina and Maddie's $20,000 secret sound. And here's some of the things we know it's not.
1: I think it is the front school gate when they have to, like, press the button to let them in. A coffee machine starting to brew. It is the opening of a front loader washer dryer.
0: All right, cross them off your list. In fact, jump on the Star Player. Right, get the Gina and Maddie podcast because up there is all the incorrect guesses so far. This is how much Gina and Maddie wants you to win their $20,000 secret sound. 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You don't double up. 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And next, Madison Avenue for more music variety.
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0: Suncorp Stadium when Off and Coldplay perform this. All the things that you such a beautiful song. It is Yellow. The whole audience were given these like watch wristbands that all lit up yellow when that song played. Tell you what, it's just goosebumps when they do it. And that is how good More Music Variety is on your Star 104.5, because we're playing amazing songs like that, as well as Somba, who is also going to be coming down under real soon to do some live shows. I will get Homewrecker on the playlist. Coasties, you're obsessed with that song at the moment. And, well, I love this. Throwing it back to my best friend's wedding, the movie, Diana King. I Say a Little Prayer for More Music Variety next.
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1: Pumped for tomorrow night's qualifying final, Hawthorn Fremantle, sold out at Perth's Optus Stadium.
2: You are.
1: I got a good feeling about that.
2: So what happens? So if they win, they are.

0: and he's by the sea.
1: Those three wise men are gonna
2: stand by the sea.
1: James Blunt, I don't reckon, hanging out in Ibiza would be qualified to be part of Lazy Town. He's too busy writing tunes, but let's do it. Let's induct some more citizens.
3: Lazy Town.
2: I do like overseeing Lazy Town, but with minimal effort, obviously.
1: Yeah.
2: Because you can't be the mayor of Lazy Town and be a real stickler for anything. You know what I mean?
1: Not really. They can't really take much seriously.
2: You just sit back, lounge, and like kind of yell judgments at people from afar.
1: I mean, I'd like to be your deputy mayor, but I'm not sure I qualify.
2: No, you're too busy. You're too up and about all the time. Like you to qualify, you need to at least have like really enjoyed a full day in bed.
1: I don't think I've ever done a full day in bed in my life.
2: Yeah, so you're not even allowed in Lazy Town city limits. You're not allowed. We don't want people like you in our town.
1: This is real lazy, okay? Office workers are only truly productive for 2 hours and 53 minutes in their 8-hour day. Like a standard 8-hour day in an office. So we're not talking about people who have real jobs if you're out digging ditches or, you know, driving buses and doing all that stuff.
2: Yeah, that's hard work.
1: But office work, which of course are the only ones who are also asking for work from home days.
2: Of course, because like it's too hard.
1: But you're a standard 8-hour day, you're only productive 2 hours, 53 minutes. And I reckon that is spot on. Because when I see a lot of people who spend all day in the office.
2: Are you talking about in this building? Surely not.
1: Walking around, they're sitting on other people's desks, they're popping downstairs for a coffee. Like
2: popping off to the bathroom a lot.
1: Popping off to the bathroom heaps.
2: Yeah.
1: I reckon 2 hours 53 might even be a bit high.
2: Really?
1: Yes.
2: Do you reckon that, yeah.
1: The average office worker is only truly productive for 2 hours 53 minutes in their 8-hour day, according to a study which I'm here for.
2: There are people that we know that like setting meetings. They're like having meetings and filling their days.
1: Love setting meetings.
2: You know what I mean?
1: Yeah. To do what? I don't know.
2: What are you doing?
1: Because we're just going to do what we want on the show tomorrow anyway. So, what are we all mucking around in this meeting for? Yeah,
2: you know what I mean?
1: Yeah, good idea, guys.
2: There are lots of, but it's also like busy braggers. Busy braggers are the people that fill their days.
1: Today,
2: no, not Jermaine. Jermaine's
1: yes,
2: not a busy
1: Jermaine.
2: Bragger. No, but there are busy braggers that fill their entire days
1: yes.
2: with meetings
1: and
2: so they can talk
1: stuff.
2: About how busy they are. But a lot of the meetings,
1: pointless.
2: Not a lot going on.
1: Okay, let's induct some people into Lazy Town.
3: Lazy Town.
1: Bo, how lazy are you? Why do you qualify to be a citizen?
4: When I hang clothes on the line, I either just put one peg, or if it's not windy, there's no pegs at all.
2: Yeah, Bo.
3: Lazy
1: no
3: town.
1: Pegs.
2: Why put in that extra effort if you don't need to?
1: I
2: See,
1: do love
2: Bo
1: it.
2: Gets it.
1: You're in, Bo, by the way. Hello, Victoria.
5: How are you?
1: Good. Why do you qualify to be a citizen?
5: Well, it's not me. It's my son. I got him up at 6:45 to go to uni, got downstairs to get ready for work, heard the shower going, said, perfect, he's up, went to work. I got a call at 10:30 saying, Mum, did you wake me up? I said, yeah, you were in the shower. And he went back to bed.
2: Oh, my God.
3: Lazy town.
2: That sounds like our friend Joel. That's something Joel would do.
1: Joel would love to go back there.
2: I've been at away and we've been at a hotel and I've gone and knocked on Joel's door and woken him up mm-hmm. while I've gone to do like an hour of hair and makeup before we go to a thing. And he's like, yeah, I'm up. And he's not up. He goes straight
1: back to
2: sleep.
1: Bed. I know, it's ridiculous.
2: Crazy kid.
1: Kat, would you like to join Lazy Town?
6: No, I don't want to join Lazy Town, but my 20-year-old daughter does.
2: Okay, what's she done?
6: She likes to spend a lot of time in bed reading on her Kindle. And during winter, she thought it was a bit cold to have her hands out. So she bought a mount for her Kindle and a remote control so she can just lie there pretty much motionless in bed, flicking the pages with her hands.
1: A remote control for your Kindle.
2: It's so good.

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1: Coming up in a second, Bruce Isaacs from Sydney Uni is going to tell us what to watch on telly and at the movies very soon. But now, let's talk about AI and ChatGPT. Oh,
2: I love AI.
3: ChatGPT. I love ChatGPT.
1: Love it. We love AI and ChatGPT. I use Gemini still, though.
2: Gemini's good.
1: Is that good?
2: Yeah.
1: I don't want more. I just want one.
2: I tried Claude for a bit and I just wasn't a fan. It was a bit too, like, cautious and conservative for me. Like, I do want you to give me medical advice, Claude. Okay?
1: Yeah, okay.
2: So just back off and stop telling me you can't or won't, because I will find a prompt to force you to give it to me, but I don't want to have to work that hard. I'm a ChatGPT girl. You're a Gemini girl, I'm a ChatGPT girl.
1: But why do you want to talk about ChatGPT?
2: We're talking about ChatGPT because I found some wild ways and funny ways people have used it. And I think it's kind of fun. If you've used ChatGPT to help you get out of something, to get out of a fine, to help you figure something out, please give us a call, 13 24 10. But here's a few examples of ways people have used it. Someone said their medical insurance rejected a series of lab tests, right? So I asked ChatGPT to write to my insurance company in a way that they all get approved. Every single one of them got approved after I sent the exact email that ChatGPT wrote.
1: Really?
2: Another person said they uploaded a hospital bill, Chat showed me a charge that shouldn't be there, and drafted a letter for me to dispute. The hospital took off the $3,200 charge.
1: Okay, this is good. So I just use it for like who's in movies and where can I stream?
2: Yeah, no.
1: 2 weeks in August.
2: You can really get it working.
1: Or when I was doing Celebrity Head with the kids on the weekend, Jeff Bezos's age.
2: There we go.
1: He's surprisingly young.
2: Is he?
1: Yeah.
2: How young is he?
1: He's 62.
2: Oh.
1: You just expect everyone, like, you know, all those billionaires to be 80.
2: Someone said, I forgot to unsubscribe to my yearly ChatGPT Plus, got ChatGPT to write a letter to ChatGPT and got a refund. So good.
1: Getting ChatGPT to write to ChatGPT.
2: This is awesome. My brother had to go to jail. ChatGPT found a loophole in the law. My brother is free now. That's amazing. I love ChatGPT.
1: Sarah sent me a funny video of someone using ChatGPT to explain a very awful thing, you know, like a big news story, big mm-hmm. news event. Explain this awful news event, but in a Jamaican accent.
2: That's good. There's also people that are doing this thing where they're trying to get ChatGPT to make like white noise sounds. So they get on the chat where you're talking to the voice assistant, and you get it to kind of make. white noise sounds, and it's so dumb because it just goes
1: Amber,
2: freaks out. It's amazing.
1: Would you like to do a white noise sound for us, or would you like to tell us what you've used ChatGPT for?
4: I don't think I want to do a white.
1: Just try for us. Just try just a white noise. Just go. What have you used it for?
2: It's good.
4: Actually, it wasn't me. It was my mum. My mum's really into, like, photos and stuff, like having family photos. But all of us kids won't get together because, like, we're all in different areas. And my mum decided to use ChatGPT as putting photos of us, and then AI generated a family photo to us, like, of us all together.
1: Oh, that's a great idea.
2: Is it good,
4: like,
2: though?
4: Put it in a picture frame and put it on the wall. And they don't even look like
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1: If you want to be with Olivia Dean, details on that very soon. We're sending someone, it could be you, to New Zealand to see her, flights, accommodation, the whole nine yards.
2: It's amazing. It's an amazing prize. First of all, you can't get tickets to see Olivia Dean in Australia, so we're giving them to you, and we're flying you to another country. We're flying you to New Zealand.
1: And I know we talk about it a lot, but we saw Gracie Abrams in Auckland, and it just felt better.
2: It was one of the best experiences of both of our lives.
1: I know.
2: It was so fun.
1: Yeah. I bought the jumper. I bought the merch jumper, tied it around my little waist and just jumped around like crazy.
2: And then I jumped on your back, remember?
1: Yeah, I do remember that. So does my physio.
2: I think I then lifted you up because you were struggling so much. I was like, come on, get on, big boy.
1: Let's find out what we should be watching. What you watching? From Sydney Uni and the Film versus Film podcast, Bruce Isaacs.
3: Lovely to be back.
2: So good to see you.
1: We're watching The Housemaid on HBO Max.
3: Yes.
1: What's that about?
3: So I finally saw this about a few days ago. It's one of those big, you know, 80s, 90s type thrillers, which is kind of really sexy and sinister. But basic plot, Sydney Sweeney needs to get a job and starts to work for this uber-rich, well-to-do family. And you start to discover, in fact, that there are very strange things going on in this family. What I love about it is, and I can't give it away, is that there are twists and turns. And you know that kind of whole sixth sense thing, which is you are being deceived as you watch this. That's really well done and really subtle. So when the big kind of reveal comes, I thought, oh my God, but what about that line? Oh, no, that makes sense.
2: Yeah, because you don't see it
3: coming. Because they shot it from this point of view. And so I was impressed with that, right?
2: Yes, I saw this a few weeks ago and I saw that there's a second one coming.
3: So I heard about this, yes.
2: And then that's exciting. Once you've seen this movie and you know what the twist is and then you know where it's going for the sequel, it's kind of
3: cool. It's got one of those big last scenes, which is like, oh, my God.
1: And it's a movie.
3: It's a movie, yes.
1: Okay.
3: And it made a fortune at the box office, so I think it's going to be a bit of a franchise.
1: All right, I'll check that out. That's The Housemaid. On HBO Max. On Netflix, Death of a Pastor's Wife.
3: Yeah. So one of these things.
2: Binge the hell out of this. This is the most cooked thing ever.
3: So my wife, Becky, and I, we just put it on, right? And you start watching thinking, Wait, what's going on here? So, basic story, a really amazing, charismatic young woman named Micah is in a church, right? A small church in, you know, like small town USA.
2: Yep.
3: Marries the pastor after a while because they have an affair. Mm. And you start to discover that this pastor is a very odd guy, right?
2: A terrible human. And
3: so there's lots of footage of him doing sermons, and I kind of think, God, I want to be in one of those sermons, right?
2: But also
3: because
2: he's
3: so mad. He's really misogynistic.
2: Some of the things he's saying in them is like,
3: really disgusting,
2: who
3: right?
2: Who is listening to this, and who is what this guy is saying?
3: Yeah.
2: And he's just talking about, one of the things he's talking about is if you refuse your wife, like, excuse
3: exactly,
2: me?
3: Exactly, yes.
1: Sermon, please.
2: So if you refuse your wife, but you will be punished. It's like, and
1: you're
2: the devil in and all this stuff. It's like, no.
3: Well,
2: what?
3: I love when he says, and just note, women, if you refuse your husband, he will be tempted 100 times by the end of the day. And I'm not saying that's your fault, but if you don't refuse him, he will not be tempted. And you just think,
2: this is in a church.
3: It's in a church. So the congregation's sitting there, and you know it's in one of those churches where if you say something kind of like a bit out there, people start like going, yeah, whoa. So I was quite taken aback by the insight into the nature of this kind of church.
1: Mm. Okay, so that's Death of a Pastor's Wife. I'm definitely watching that on Netflix, and we're finishing off with 9 to 5 about a little unknown character. Am I pronouncing this right? Dolly Parton?
3: I don't know if you guys like me, but the whole week is about Dolly Parton, having friends over, listen to her music. Stan have done a great thing in programming her best movie this week. It's just popped up. It's called 9 to 5, and I reckon it's maybe one of the most important, what I call feminist movies to come out in Hollywood of that era. So it's about three women. Think Jane Fonda, Lily Tomlin, Dolly Parton. Can you even make up that trio, right?
1: Yeah.
3: And they work for this guy, and this guy is just a horrible beast of a boss. And they they take him down with this incredibly intricate plot. Dolly is so funny and just so vivacious, right? And if you think about how big she is in the world at that point,
2: yeah.
3: But this is her first movie, and I'm going to say it's her best movie. And without it, there's no Thelma and Louise. There's no Working Girl. This movie changed the place of feminist films in Hollywood.
1: I saw Jane Fonda mention that they made the film, and it wasn't until that Jane Fonda heard Dolly Parton's song 9 to 5 that she knew that the film would be a success because of the song.
3: I mean, isn't that incredible that she wrote 9 to 5 for that movie?
1: Yeah.
3: I mean, she was just turning out hit after hit, and she's one of those freak people that can just write an amazing song.
1: So 9 to 5 is on Stan. Check it out. I'm definitely going to watch The Death of the Pastor's Wife on Netflix and The Housemaid on HBO Max. Or listen to your podcast, Film versus Film, and we'll see you next week.
3: Thank you, guys. Got a secret. Can you
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1: Let's do this.
2: Are you not entertained?
3: This is a chopper.
2: Are you not entertained? It's so
1: easy. I tell you what though, Olivia Dean, it's not so easy to go and see you. You are sold out literally all over the place, and so you should be.
4: Not so easy to get a ticket as it is to fall in love, according to Olivia Dean, but we're going to sort you out.
1: But it's so easy to say what's New Zealand and what's not. Like,
4: it's
1: you
4: so
1: are.
4: Easy.
1: So
4: yep.
1: You are.
4: I am.
1: I'm not.
4: That was easy. That was so easy.
1: Bang. Giving you the chance to win a trip to New Zealand to see Olivia Dean live, including return Jetstar flights, accommodation and experiences for Dur, as they say in France.
4: That means
1: in
4: two,
1: Auckland.
4: Guys. That
1: Thanks
4: means
1: to
4: two.
1: 100% pure New Zealand. Now, to get in the draw, you need to pick the Kiwi thing. All right?
4: Unless we just demonstrated. It's so easy.
1: It's so easy. Hello, Ashley.
5: So excited. Don't say it's easy because I'm super nervous.
4: No, it is easy. This is a practice question, okay?
5: Okay.
4: This is a practice question.
1: Good. I like
4: out
1: it.
4: Of Ricky Lee and Tim, which
5: you
4: just need to pick
5: me.
4: The Kiwi thing. Which is the Kiwi thing out of Ricky Lee and Tim?
5: Aussie babes.
4: Easy.
1: Yeah.
4: See? That was easy.
5: Why don't we just stick with that and we'll call it a day?
1: Hey, Ashley, baby steps, okay?
5: Oh, my God, don't. We do baby steps at home all the time. But I'm actually on this because there's someone incredibly special in my life who loves Olivia Dean more than me.
4: Yeah.
5: And she's battling blood cancer while looking after her husband who has heart failure, and that's my mum.
4: Oh, my goodness.
5: So if I could, like, give her something, this would just so be it.
4: Ashley.
5: So let's do this.
1: All right, let's do this. We have three items, one of which is New Zealand, the others are not.
4: We're going to make this real easy for you, Ashley, okay?
1: All right, go for it.
4: Our three items are visiting the Hobbiton movie set, bro.
1: Yep.
4: Number two, glass bottom boat at Lord Howe Island. And number three is completing the Enchanted Walk at Cradle Mountain.
1: Oh, okay.
5: Guys,
1: good.
5: I like never get any of these right. And I'm going with number one.
1: Hobbiton visiting the Hobbiton movie set in New Zealand. Yes!
5: You guys are awesome.
1: Okay, so you're in the draw. You're in the draw.
5: Okay, I'll take it. That's amazing. I'm one step closer. Baby step.
4: There you go, girlfriend. Good luck. I hope you win this.
5: Oh,
4: and
5: guys,
4: I hope you can
5: amazing.
4: Take your beautiful mum.
1: Got a 1 in 8 chance of winning this prize. So jump onto the Nova Win page now. Olivia Dean heading to Auckland. So you should too. Stay a little longer and discover more of New Zealand this year. Start planning now at newzealand.com.
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2: Caught up with a mate the other day and he was telling me that they were recently down in Yalling Up, actually 2 weekends ago, because I was at the 21st on the weekend, so that's where I saw a lot of people I hadn't seen for a while. Mm. The previous weekend they were down in Yalling Up and they had a birthday that they went to at Cave's House, which is always good fun there.
3: Yeah, right?
2: Yeah.
3: Never have a bad time at Cave's House. Love it.
2: Absolutely. And there was a lot of people at this party at Cave's House, so much so that it was very difficult to get a drink.
3: Mm.
2: And your mate Phil, he goes up to the bar at some stage and the staff said, I can't serve you anymore. And he's like, what? And she said, no, you're not allowed to be served. And then she walked off and got the manager who came over and said, sorry, mate, you've been cut off and we're actually banning you from this place from here on in.
3: Oh.
2: He's like, what are you talking about? He said, the manager says, you jump behind the bar. Everyone's seen you jump behind the bar and you were serving your own drinks. I know we're under pressure. And I know there's a few people here, but that's illegal. You can't do that. It ruins our license and all that kind of stuff.
3: He said, Phil, what are you doing, mate?
2: He said, it absolutely was not me. Can we go to the cameras? And they said, we haven't turned them on. But we know it's you. And they kicked you out.
3: And
2: so
3: it spent
2: the rest
3: him.
2: Of the night on the veranda, because you picture Cave's House out in the veranda. And even people couldn't sneak him a beer because you get in trouble.
3: No, that's right. So.
2: It was
3: miserable
2: not
3: party.
2: Phil.
3: Miserable party. Phil's been framed.
2: Yeah, and it was one of his mates, I can't remember his name, that was was trying to get a drink, obviously, and got.
3: Were they dressed the same? Like, where did the mistaken identity come from?
2: I think just being a white middle-aged man was probably it.
3: So have they started a podcast about it?
2: he was so flat. And he went up to the guy and he goes, they wouldn't serve me. I just jumped behind. I thought I'd do a solid
3: help
2: job
3: him out.
2: And pour a couple of beers. And,
3: They're like, no, you can't. You can't do that.
2: Bad
3: but
2: on.
3: Also, poor Phil. Phil's been absolutely. Meanwhile, the guy that did it is still in there enjoying
2: the
3: party.
2: He's still there down, getting the most of it.
3: You wouldn't be happy about that.
2: Mistaken identity.
3: Yeah.
2: It can be costly.
3: Yeah,
2: it's not you.
3: Yeah, that's right. So he's absolutely been framed for it.
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2: We are talking about mistaken identity. Sean's mate Phil got thrown out of Cave's house because it was alleged that he got behind the bar and started helping out. And he's like, no, it wasn't me.
3: It wasn't me. Like,
2: yeah, it was.
3: He called for the cameras. Hey, you got cameras here? Called for the cameras. They went on. The third umpire wasn't. Third umpire fell asleep.
2: Oh. I hate it when that happens. So he spent the rest of the night sitting outside on the veranda, just looking in at the party going on. Oh. But it wasn't him. It wasn't him. Sophie's in Harrisdale. Hello, Soph. We're talking mistaken identity. What happened, Soph?
4: So I'd recently bought my own house after separating with my ex of about 8 years.
3: Yeah.
4: Come home from work one night, taken my bra off, kind of in my PJs, as comfy as you can be.
3: Yes.
4: 7:30, get a big bash on the door, and my house has been surrounded by a swab of PRG.
3: Yes.
4: So fully armed officers who had permission to bash my door down.
3: Yes. Whoa.
4: Looking for the former owner of the house who had some bikie and drug association.
3: Oh, and they hadn't looked to see that it had actually been sold and you'd moved in.
4: No. Nope. So I had been escorted out of the house. I got permission to put a bra on and get changed while they were.
2: Is that, how do you answer that?
4: And manning the door.
2: Do you go, excuse me, sir, can I put a bra on, please? Is that what you do?
4: I was like, I'm in my pyjamas. Can I at least put a bra on?
2: Yes.
4: So, yeah, had to then be escorted out of the house and wait out the front while they checked my entire house to make sure there was no one else there. With neighbours watching and then
3: part
4: of our local Facebook group.
3: Hey, Sophie, that's always the thing, right? So you're innocent, but because you're new to and you've moved in, the neighbours are like, we've got a live one here.
2: Twitching of the blinds. Yeah. Yeah. Oh, what's going on over there? Yeah. Oh, she's
3: and
2: dodgy.
3: She doesn't wear a bra.
2: Yes, exactly.
4: Some little side glances for the coming weeks afterwards. It was insane.
3: Do you feel the need to then go around and explain yourself to everyone?
4: Oh, yeah, but then you over-justify and you
2: we hear you.
3: That's a tough one, actually.
2: Thanks, Sophie. That's an amazing story. Let's go to Jay in Ellenbrook. Hello, Jay. Talk to us about mistaken identity. What happened?
5: So I grew up in Bridgetown, did my high schooling down there, and I used to use the local Chinese lady's scooter to practice for my scooter license. Yes.
3: Oh, yeah.
5: And one day it went missing, and obviously I'd been the one who, you know, uses it and asked to, you know, practice for my license and all that sort of stuff. And I get picked up from the bus stop by my dad, taken to the police station, and told this is your culprit who has stolen the scooter. They held me for 8 hours.
3: Oh, whoa.
5: Released me. And then my dad continued to drive around town, yelling at me, telling me, where is the scooter? I know you stole it. All while I'm trying to say, I was at school. I didn't take it. I don't know what you're talking about.
2: The main accuser was your dad.
5: The main accuser was my dad, plus the police, and the whole town heard about it.
3: Yeah.
5: Three weeks later, they actually found the culprit, and it was one of my idiot mates who told everybody it was me.
2: Oh, no.
3: Oh, that's how it started.
2: You were fully framed, and your dad believed that it was you.
3: And your dad drove you to the cop shop.
2: Yes.
3: Oh.
5: He still, to this day, will not admit that he was wrong.
3: Yeah,
2: amazing.
3: I get it.
2: Thank you, Jay.
3: Oh, Jay.
2: Megan's in Greenwood. Talking mistaken identity, Megan, what have you got for us?
6: It was actually my husband. He came home from dinner with the boys and he was raging because he'd gone to IGA to get some treats after boys' night to have a cup of tea. And when he walked into IGA, they clocked him and called some code over the PA. And then when he went to pay for his chocolate, they accused him of being the local shoplifter.
3: Oh!
6: And he's like, mate, I come here every day. What do you mean? He's like, we know you drive a white Kia and you stole from us on Sunday and we have your photo. He's like, where's the photo? And he showed the photo and he's like, guys, that's just another bald man. That's not me.
3: You can't.
6: He's like, it's nothing like me. And then they were like, sell us your car. He's like, I drive a Pajero. So he's out the front clicking his clicker.
2: Yes.
6: And he got fully abused. And then eventually they realised it wasn't him. And they were like, oh, do you still want your chocolates? And he's like, no, it's fine.
2: No, he did, though.
6: Absolutely raging. Mm. And, he was so embarrassed. He used to be a cop, too. So he was like,
3: oh, it's a double whammy.
6: For being
4: the local shoplifter.
3: Old guys have it hard enough.
2: I know, when he's just trying to get his sneaky chocolate too, like you're just trying to have, you know,
3: a cup of tea. Like,
2: yeah, just so you can have a nice cup of tea at the end of the night. And yeah, you're accused. That's too funny. Thank you, Megan. Leanne's at Averley. Hi, Leanne. Okay, we're talking mistaken identity. What happened?
0: Yeah, so back in the day, probably nearly 20 years ago now, I was at Balladura and they used to have a police station shop front and the Bailey's pub quite close to each other.
2: Yes.
0: And I was leaving and reversed my car out and hit another car and thought, oh, shit. So broke down the number plate and yep. Went to put down all my details there and saw this weird guy looking at me at the Bailey bar and thinking, not going to leave my details on this car.
2: Yes.
0: So I thought, I'll go into the police station the next day. So ended up driving to the police station and went in there and said, look, I hit this car, this is the number plate and everything like that. And they said, oh, we actually had some guy come in and they said it was a 50-year-old woman. I was 27 at the time. Not impressed. It also ended up being a police officer's car that worked at the station. But, it was worse that it was a fist that I got called a 50-year-old.
3: Oh, that, no, that's not good enough.
2: Devastating for you, Leanne. Utterly. And you go, oh, well, I guess it wasn't me then.
3: Yeah, that's right. Was there a point of view holding that?
2: Plausible deniability then.
3: If they're going to say that about you, you might as well just walk out.
2: Jeez, had you had a long day? What was going on, Leanne?
0: It was quite funny. They had a big laugh as well, and I had a laugh, which was good. But, yeah, be called a 50-year-old woman when you're 27 is
2: heartbreaking.
3: You do question a lot of things then.
2: You do, don't you?
3: Because that's not...
2: I need a makeover.
3: That lasts for years with you, that kind of stuff.
2: Yes, exactly. Till you're actually 50 and then you go, okay, now I can cop it. Oh, Leanne, that's amazing. Thanks, everybody. Star 104.5.

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2: We're talking about pheromone maxing now. It's a TikTok trend.
3: Apparently needs to be stopped.
2: So here's the gist of it, right? As you know about pheromones, right? So
4: absolutely. I'm throwing them out to you right now.
2: Yeah. Well, I am resistant. So the idea behind this is that to enhance the efficiency of your pheromones, if you're going on a date, they're telling young men and teenagers who are the ones who are most susceptible to this, saying that so they're not showering. Sometimes they're wearing a clothes that they might have worked out in.
3: No.
2: Because the idea is that way their pheromones will be more forward, essentially.
3: So yeah. Animal kingdom.
2: Yeah.
4: You're right, Joel. Actually, I've seen stuff about this, and this is years ago. My wife came home one time. She started telling me because one of her friend's friend had described this to her, and for women to do this.
2: Oh, okay, right.
4: And Megan's clean freak in every part of the house and her body, which is a good thing, right?
2: Yep.
4: And I was going, who goes with that? And then you've got men on the other hand who they're saying it's pheromone maxing to make
2: them more attractive to a potential.
4: Come on, mate. Some of these dudes are just stinking for the best.
2: Yeah, you're just stinking. See, the thing is, if you go out somewhere and your first impression is that they stink, it's tough to get past that.
4: Absolutely.
2: And the thing about pheromones is the actual pheromone is supposed to be subtle. Like you're not kind of aware of it.
3: So you're having a bit of dupe, you know?
2: Yeah, exactly. Yeah. And I would think the thing with pheromones is that they don't work on everybody. So it's more that if there's somebody that is receptive to your pheromones, they're going to pick up on it regardless.
4: That's the problem here.
2: Yeah, that's right. I am 100% not receptive to your pheromones. I would just think that you stink.
3: Yeah, like I like the smell of Jack, but not when he's sweaty. Yuck, no.
2: Now, science has weighed in.
4: Yeah.
2: Researchers have found evidence that human body odours and secretions can influence physiological or psychological responses in other people, they said. This is Scientific American, not a Scientific American, it's a publication.
4: Right.
2: But there is no evidence of a consistent and strong behavioural response to any human-produced chemical cue. To date, scientists have collected evidence for possible pheromone effects but have not definitively identified a single human pheromone.
4: Single human pheromone. I beg to differ about when smell does attract people. Because if someone drops their guts in this studio...
2: Someone
4: says gross, but they smell it beforehand. They're attracted to smell. They have to.
2: They're not attracted to it.
4: But they do.
2: Whatever's coming out of you.
4: Oh, you're right. Let's get out of here.
3: Yeah. You guys go first. I'll just linger. but the part of this story that you... Unless I missed it.
4: Yes.
3: What about the drinking of the...
2: There was also a theory.
3: Or did you leave that out for a reason?
2: That if you drink wee, that is going to help.
3: Your own.
2: Yeah, your own. But it's like, no, they're saying sweat out toxins. But it's like, that's not how it works and do it.
3: How just single
2: drink Gatorade
3: desperate
2: like a normal
3: are you?
2: Normal
3: yeah,
2: person.
3: If you're drinking your own wee.
2: Yeah, exactly,
3: for
2: that's
3: a date.
2: Right. Maybe just rely on your personality to attract people.
4: Oh, we're all in trouble.
3: Yeah, have a glass of wine or something beforehand for a bit of Dutch courage, not a pint of...
2: Yes, I know what you were going to say. And also, have a shower, you filthy pig.
4: Yes.
3: Exactly.
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2: Look,

0: The bees know it's spring. 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
2: Now, guys, we're just going to jump on the plane, jump across the pond to a northern suburbs of Balinesia.
3: Extraordinary. Oh, this is an extraordinary story.
2: Wow, crazy scenes to see Gado Gado, which is a restaurant along the front, along the beach, which is between, it's right on the border, in fact, of Legian and Seminyak. Mm. And we, collectively as a family, when we were jumping on our go-jets to go to Mexicola, you drive past it. We're right on the front of it.
4: Oh, I was a bit busy. I was buying a bit of duty-free, and by that, I was buying the jacket off the driver.
3: Yeah, Joel was just negotiating the driver up on price.
4: Yeah, I was like, what's the most I could pay for this piece of crap?
2: Well, the fire that erupted at Gado Gado brought the joint to the ground, burnt it to the ground, and so many people in there having celebrating birthdays there having a lovely restaurant.
3: And there's a kid from Mount Barker who's still in hospital because he suffered burns to the arms and face. So thinking of him as well, because awful situation.
2: Yeah. There was two birthdays taking place on the night. There was an 18th that was happening, and there was a 70th. Mm. The people who had the 70th birthday party brought in two silver balloons, 70.
3: The big number balloons, you know, the ones that you see.
4: Oh, yeah.
3: And look good in the photos.
2: Yep. And I believe they had hydrogen in both of them instead of what they thought would be helium.
3: Helium,
4: Oh, because the problem with those balloons as well is they keep spinning around. So, you can never really get the number in the right order.
3: Unless it's one.
2: Yeah.
4: One, or unless you blue tack the back of them and stick it to the wall. I've done that before too.
2: That is so true. So when they went to sing happy birthday to this 70-year-old lady, the waitress came out, the cake came out.
3: With the candles, of course,
2: Waitress was lighting the candles up. Really? And because the 70th balloons were standing above, the balloons popped. The gas went, and then all of a sudden that started the fire from trying to light the birthday candles.
3: The roof lit really quickly.
2: Wow. Yeah, and everyone ran for their lives, of course. There was a lady that we got to see on 7 News. This is what she had to say about the popping of the balloons.
5: We saw the balloons explode, and there was a bit of a panic because I think people thought maybe a bomb or something like that had gone. As we were running out, literally within 20 seconds, the whole roof caught on fire.
2: Thatch roof, and if you saw the vision, that was a serious fire.
3: Terrifying. Yeah. It's pretty much
2: unbelievable.
3: Raised to the ground,
2: Yeah, gone, absolutely gone. But, I mean, a lot of people have been over Bali when some bad things have happened before. You would have been running for your life.
3: Yeah, absolutely. You know, you were there when the Bali bombings happened.
2: Yeah.
3: And it would be in your mind if something suddenly started going bang and there's fire. It's not like you're watching it unfold necessarily. You're just minding your own business having dinner.
4: Yeah, I think with just the state of the world right now in the news, regardless of where you are, you kind of jump to the worst case scenario these days.
3: I know, and it was really just some birthday cake candles.
2: Birthday
3: and
2: cake
3: balloon combination.
4: I know. I've got to be careful. I'm mad for a candle. Like, if I'm entertaining, you'd think I'm sort of doing some sort of witch coven type situation.
3: Yeah.
4: Oh, yeah.
3: Megan McManus is very pro-candle.
2: She'll challenge you.
4: Oh,
2: she'll
4: really? Bring it. Does she have candles that can't be lit, though? Because screaming back into the house the other day. I went, who lit the Tom Ford candle? That's a display candle that's not to be lit.
2: Oh, the different candles in one's house.
3: What about the Joe Malones?
4: Oh, Joe Malone can get lit. Glass house, they can be lit.
2: Oh, the glass houses. I know the glass houses.
4: Yeah. But I was saying to Sean before, I love a candle as a gift. Like, they're great. They're handy. I'm always going to use them.
3: I'm just like, throw it on the pile.
4: Really?
3: I have candles. I don't light them very often, but when I do, I forget about them. So it's problematic for me. Like, there has been many a time where I've gotten up at 4 a.m. because my alarm's gotten off. I've gone, there's what's that weird glow in the lounge room as I'm walking down the hallway?
4: And it's because
3: I left a candle burning all night, which they say not to do.
4: So when you have dinner with Lewis, you don't light a candle?
3: No, weirdly, no. But
2: he tries, but very tough with pause. Yes,
4: because if I came home and Jack had a candle lit, I'm like, oh God, what do you want? Like, what have you done?
3: Years ago, Joel, we used to have the full birthday extravaganza. If it was your birthday, you got a cake and they lit the candles. And we worked with a lovely lady called Ruthie, and Ruthie was sitting there, and she, instead of when you blow out the candles, and the joke was we all would sing horribly off key. It was just a little thing we did here.
4: What are you
2: like? Funny.
3: I know, we're so wacky.
4: Creaky.
3: And she let, so the we've sung happy birthday badly, and then she's leant forward to blow the candles out. out. Oh. And she kind of leant to blow the furthest ones away from her out for some reason, I don't know. And in so doing, her hair caught fire. And of course, when your hair is on fire, Joel, you're not aware of it. And it's not until everybody starts screaming at you. And she thought we were still singing off key, I think.
4: Oh, no, Ruthie.
3: And so her hair's literally gone up and everybody's like, ah,
4: quick. Oh, that's funny.
3: Yeah, yeah, yeah. She survived. It's all okay. There was no permanent damage. But some of it, like that smell of burning hair, it's like, oh, it's not good.

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2: It's shocking scenes in Bali when Shea Gado Gado was caught alight because some birthday cake candles caused balloons to pop, and inside those balloons were hydrogen, and it was a big explosion, and all of a sudden the whole place is burning down. Extraordinary. Yeah. And we hope that their young kid from Mount Barker is recovering well in hospital. He suffered some burns to his face and arms. Mm. But we are talking cautionary tales of candles and the sorts of chaos that they can cause if left unattended. Mm. Rachel, hello. What have you got for us?
3: So for my mum's 30th birthday, my stepdad thought it would be a good idea to use sparklers instead of candles.
4: Mm-hmm. Like, and bloody
3: decided
4: sparklers.
3: To light 30 sparklers.
2: 30?
3: In a small kitchen. So he set off a sparkler flare in a small kitchen, and there were some burnt plates and a burnt linoleum floor and three little kids running out the back screaming.
2: Yeah.
4: 30 sparklers, that's like the Australia Day fireworks.
5: It is.
2: Mm. As we say in the classics, good one, Dad.
5: yes, we do.
2: Yeah. Sometimes less is more, Dad. I think we all need to learn from that, especially when it comes to sparklers. 30 sparklers on one cake is too many, Sean.
5: That's too many.
2: I'm telling you now.
5: Okay.
2: Even if she's 30, don't do it.
4: Sparklers. I know, Joel. I've got strong thoughts on sparklers.
2: Emma's in Ravenswood. Hi, Emma. Talk to us. Cautionary tales about candles.
6: So hubby was trying to earn some brownie points after the kids were overstimulating me all day and made me a beautiful bubble bath, some candles around the side. I'm sitting there relaxing with a glass of wine, and my ragdoll cat has decided to jump up on the side of the bar right where the candle was lit her entire tail on fire.
2: Oh, no.
6: So she's running around the house.
4: No.
6: I'm running around the house naked.
4: You're slippery and wet and naked. Oh, God.
6: Yeah. So just turned into chaos.
5: Oh, Em, that would be funny to see.
4: Yeah, that needs a bit of Benny Hill music.
2: 100%. It's got the nudity. It's got the double entendre with the pussycat.
5: Yes.
2: There's a lot.
4: Was the cat okay? Was the cat all right?
6: She was, yeah.
4: Okay, we'll continue laughing.
6: Dogs are really, really fluffy. So, yeah, thankfully there was no burn to her. But, yes, there was definitely singed hair smell throughout the whole entire house.
2: The trouble is with cats, they hate water. So, like, it's not going to jump in the water to put its tail out. So, unbelievable. That story had everything. Thank you, Emma.
4: That's hilarious.
2: Brian's in Byford. Morning, Brian. We need a cautionary tale about candles.
7: One night I was home alone. I think I was about 17 at the time. And we had a blackout. All the power went out.
5: Yeah, cool.
7: I decided to light a few candles in the living room and made the mistake of lighting some next to a big mirror. And as I was lighting them, there was a ghost-like figure standing behind me in the mirror.
5: Whoa!
2: What are you talking about, Brian? What was it?
7: I don't know. To this day, I have no clue what it was, but it looked like a little girl, like, standing behind me. There was no one else in the house.
5: No way, man. Brian.
2: Have you slept since, Brian?
4: Yeah.
7: I wish I could say yes, but no.
5: So Brian, how many candles did you light?
7: There was three that are lit in front of the mirror.
5: In front of the mirror?
4: So inhaling some of the fumes, were they scented candles, do you think?
7: I think I might have been.
5: And you could see that clearly.
7: Clear as day, like a little girl, she was standing there. Like, I literally blew the candles out and ran out the door.
4: I'd be like, can I help you? I'm 17 and having a quiet night in.
2: Joel, you'd be like, I'm Lime. Do not watch this show.
4: Oh, yeah. I'd be like, leave me alone. No autographs, please. But sure, have you got a pad and pen?
2: Amazing tale. Thank you, Brian.
5: I'm a scaredy cat.
2: We know how to bump you off, I reckon. Yeah. It would be that.
5: Yeah, that's amazing.
4: I was telling Jack Charles yesterday, I sound crazy saying this, but several times I've woken up, why am I saying it again, and seen a man standing at the end of my bed.
2: That's Jack. He lives with you. You're engaged.
4: Oh, that's his name. Thank you. That's cleared a lot up. Thank you, Natalie.
5: Sleep easy, big guy.
2: Sam's in Armidale. Hi, Sam.
8: Hi, how you going?
2: Great, Sam.
8: My story's from 15 years ago. We were celebrating me going on maternity leave at work, and I work in a hospital. They put sparklers on my cake, which set off the fire alarm. So we had the fireys attend. They had to clear the hospital. Then my colleague said, while you're here, can you pose for a photo?
4: Yeah.
8: So still the talk of the town after 15 years. My colleagues still mention it as a memorable moment, and I circulate the photo of me wearing the fireman's helmet with two fireys next to me with my big pregnant belly.
5: Yeah, got to make the most of the opportunity.
2: Yeah.
4: Sam, were the fireys exactly. were they hot fireys?
8: They were.
4: Oh, great. Worth it.
8: Absolutely.
5: You got to get a photo with the fiery.
2: You got to.
5: With
2: you
5: his hose
2: to.
5: Out. Have to do it, don't you?
4: You've been on fire this morning. I love it, Sean.
2: On fire. Get it?
5: Hey! Hey!

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2: Do you know it is birthday week for one David Luttrell?
3: Yeah, big one. Big 5-0.
4: Yeah, no need to mention it.
3: Big 5-0. Mm-hmm. And then we're saying, well, we're talking a bit off air, Nick, and talking about 21st stories we got into yesterday after the show.
2: Yeah.
3: You know what? I only went to 121st.
2: Really?
4: What?
3: With my brothers, and that's where I met Cliff.
2: And it changed your life.
3: It changed my life.
4: That's actually unbelievable.
2: You only went to one, because you were swimming, I suppose. Mm. You were deep in training.
4: Yeah, I mean, right in the
3: and
4: hole.
3: I had no friends.
2: It's
3: one of the reasons
2: that
3: Cliff was attractive, because he came with a bunch of friends.
2: And you thought, geez, that guy's popular. And he was hot.
4: Yeah. Well, you didn't have friends that were going on 21st. It was a different friendship group. I mean, yeah, your friends were swimmers.
3: We didn't go out much.
2: Mm. Yeah. Because I mean, 21st season was massive for like a year or two there. You'd go to so many. I remember having my own 21st. It was the classic. We had a yard glass.
3: Oh, yeah.
2: That every guy would part. It was signed and stuff. And after every 21st, you'd give it to the next person, and it was the duty of the party before to fill the yard glass.
3: Yeah.
2: But I remember our yard glass should just be filled with beer.
3: Yes.
2: But there's, you know, people chucking in rum, people chucking in vodka.
4: Yeah, just a complete mixture of whatever.
2: Oh, and then you're drinking it. I remember that we had speeches. There's like my grandparents, there's like my godfathers there, like my family, and then I'm sculling a yard glass, like half vomiting into a bush while you're doing it, like thinking it's the coolest night ever.
4: I think I got my first pair of RMs. And someone pushed me in the pool with the RMs on. Mum was furious.
3: I'd be so angry if I was your mum and I bought them. I presume she bought them.
4: I think she did, yeah.
2: You're not mature enough at a 21st. Like, particularly boys' 21st. It's just...
3: No.
2: It's like an 18th on steroids, really.
4: It's weird. We should be mature enough because our drinking age is 18, whereas I presume 21st came about because of America.
2: Yeah.
3: No, that's
4: where the drinking age is 21, is it? Or?
3: Well, I know that my parents had big 21sts, like big dressy 21sts.
4: Why was 21
3: the drinking age didn't change until 1974.
4: So it was
3: 18.
4: It was 21 here.
3: It was 21. So
2: I never knew that.
4: I reckon
3: the tradition started with our parents.
4: Well, would have. Yeah. And then
2: kept on. Are 21st still a thing? Like, do kids now do...
3: My kids, yes, go to every weekend.
2: Oh, okay, good.
3: Like, they go to so many 21sts.
2: It's where you wear your first button up, maybe some chinos, you know,
3: chinos,
2: you get a bit dressed up.
3: Yeah. And
4: that's what we did. Probably, is that what that still happens now?
3: My kids go to a lot of ones that involves a swag. Like they sleep at the person's place.
2: Like a bush doof.
3: Yeah.
4: I can see why parents wouldn't mind that because they're not going out and spending whatever.
2: Blah, blah, blah, blah, blah.
4: I've seen some horrors.
2: Yeah.
4: Is that what you're looking
2: for? Yeah, 13, 24, 10. I mean, tales from your 21st.
4: I've seen speeches that have ended up in breakups.
2: Speeches?
3: Really?
4: Yeah, like, because usually someone speaks about
2: the person.
4: The 21st guy or girl. And, and then saying how he used to do this, that, and the other, and the girlfriend's there, and the girlfriend's walking out.
3: Oh, gosh.
4: You know, ending relationships.
2: A girl's 21st, it's usually the other girls that go deep into the previous partner stories or those kinds of stories. It doesn't happen as much as guys. Like, guys will throw shade at them and talk about them being drunk and stuff, but the girls get a little bit...
3: Okay.
4: Yeah, they can get a bit,
3: My daughter's done quite a few 21st speeches, actually.
2: Yep.
3: And she does them all different ways. She does it like a job, a resume.
4: Well, that's pretty clever.
3: Or she does... a poem or an acronym.
2: Oh, yeah.
3: I think it's easier than speaking.
2: Doing a speech.
4: Yes. Takes the pressure off.
2: Yeah. Because no one really is listening that much. Everyone's pretty drunk. It's just the parents that are listening that you're doing the speech for.
3: Yeah.
2: Even the person.
3: You know what you quite often have to do? My daughter did with speeches. Huh. She had to vet them. She had to show the speech to the parents before she goes.
2: Really?
3: Has anyone heard of that?
4: That's...
2: I've never heard of that.
3: I thought that was weird.
2: That should have happened in my day a little bit, but it did not. Alicia, we can take one here and come back with a few more on 13, 24, 10. Tales from your 21st, Alicia.
5: Yeah, hi. So for my 21st, I was getting real upset. I thought, my family hadn't planned anything for me. So a couple of girlfriends took me to Bali. Turns out my mum had hired a penthouse, got the cake, everything. Only problem is I wasn't there.
4: So that's, your mum was trying to do a surprise sort of thing.
5: Yeah, and she hasn't let me live it down.
3: Oh, that was in Australia and you were over in Bali with your mates.
5: Having a great time without them.
2: Oh, God. No.
3: What did your mum do in the penthouse?
5: they did enjoy themselves, but... Yeah, let's just say when I got home, I did not get anything.
2: No, I bet you didn't. The Bali would have been fun, though.
5: Oh, it was great.
2: Sure,
5: yeah.
2: It was. Yeah, yeah.

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2: The text line going off, also the phones with these 21st stories. I got a call from a good friend of the show, Campy, saying it is 21st. His mum has had a surprise element to it and got his phone without him knowing it and went through some friends and invited people. Mm. Apparently invited roughly 10 of his ex-girlfriends. Campy was an early achiever.
3: Yeah, 10 ex-girlfriends at 21.
2: Yeah. When I say girlfriends, it was a very loose terminology of girlfriend.
3: Yeah.
2: And there was just fights all night. Like, it was just it was just...
4: What a disaster.
2: An absolute disaster.
3: Yeah.
4: Yeah, we thought we'd go back to this because it's your 50th on Saturday, Lutzy.
2: Yes.
4: And, and everyone's got funny 21st stories, haven't they?
3: Yeah, because they all lose. And people gatecrash 21st. Still back in my day, parties, gatecrashing was a big thing.
2: Yeah.
4: Actually, you had a big thing at your house once. It was gatecrashed.
3: Oh,
4: hey?
3: Yeah. How'd you know about that?
4: Wasn't it on the news?
3: It was. Yeah.
4: It's on the news.
3: It was actually my sister's party out of Brookfield. And then she did
2: right.
3: it. And
2: Laura.
3: No, Abby, my older sister.
2: I was in primary school.
3: This was back in, I think she was in grade 10. You got a gatecrash. I reckon there was 500 people there. Like, it was. They were breaking into the house.
2: It was a Facebook situation?
3: Yeah. Yeah. No, I don't think
2: who
3: Facebook
2: was that guy?
3: Was MSN Messenger.
2: Yeah, Messenger.
3: Remember Corey Worthington.
2: Corey Worthington. Remember that happened?
4: And
2: that
4: was the sunglasses affair. And the peroxide of blonde hair.
2: It was the early days of those
3: it was
2: social
3: similar.
2: Media.
3: Mom and Dad were in Europe, and my cousin was looking after us.
4: Oh, God.
3: My
4: that's
3: sister
4: so bad.
3: Has made this party, and it just got gatecrashed, and we couldn't get them out. Police came. There were fights. I remember being young, like grade 6.
2: So you were just at home?
3: Yeah, just at home in the house, and people trying to break in.
2: You'd have been petrified.
3: There were people in the car and the car was rocking and I was like, what's happening in Mum's Suzuki Swift?
4: Oh, no.
3: Yeah.
4: That would have been in your parents' bedroom.
3: Yeah.
4: Gross.
3: It was just, yeah.
2: Did you just lock your door?
3: Yeah. We just stayed inside. There was a period there we were at the party, then we had to, you know, lock the doors and stay inside.
4: Jeez.
3: Yeah.
2: Disaster.
3: Yeah. Cara, out of Wakeley though, 21st. What do you got?
5: Oh, hi. I had a 21st on a boat at Norman Park. I had it on the Lady Brisbane. And when we arrived to the pier that night, the pier had been taken away. And we had to then transport people via cab to the next location to get people onto a boat. About 80 people.
4: Oh,
5: so it was a bit nerve-wracking.
4: Well, how do you do that? Move 80 people? How far did you have to move them?
5: Just to Kangaroo Point. Yeah.
3: Still, it's the admin involved in that.
2: Move the pier.
3: Simon out of Sumner, what have you got for 21st?
6: I was living near a beach at the time. So after the end of the night, the boys went down to the pier and we did, a bit of skinny dipping.
4: Oh, God.
6: And
2: that ended up...
6: We also had a visit from the boys in blue, or it was actually the girls in blue turned up. And
2: really?
6: Back then, quite a few years ago, so we actually got a ticket. You know, we didn't have to be arrested, but we got a ticket for indecent.
2: And hang on, it comes through to the police station, there's a bunch of dudes skinny dipping down at the beach, and they go, right, I'm Michelle and Julie. Constable, why are they sending the girls in blue down to a nude...
4: That's funny.
2: Yeah, there's a lot of questions there, isn't it?
3: It was probably a cold night, too.
6: Well, that's what she said.
4: Helena from Carindale, what's your 21st story?
7: So for my 21st, my friends organised a surprise scavenger hunt. So all they told me was where to meet and when. And then we ran around to a bunch of different bars in the valley getting different clues that made up a puzzle piece that was the overall picture of where we were going to end up.
4: That's fun. That sounds good.
2: Did it work?
7: Yeah. Well, we ended up at Hobbs Brewery in the valley. So it was about 1 o'clock we started and we finished up around 6. And safe to say, well, we got there eventually, but managed to get there in one piece.
2: I like that idea. I'm not sure if this is what you did, but did like barmen or bar people have clues that you had to ask them or something like that? Or how's it work?
7: Yeah, so it was all the people that worked there that you'd have to go up and you'd have to say some part of the clue and then they'd give you the next one and you'd have to do all these different challenges there.
2: I like that.
3: I just don't reckon you can get it.
7: I don't know how they managed to organise that, but it worked out.
2: Yeah, logistically.
3: Imagine a group of guys trying it out, though, for someone's 21st.
2: Yeah, that would not work.
3: It just wouldn't happen.
2: Who cares? We'll just stay here.
3: Yeah.
2: This is lame. Let's go to the Rippers.
3: Tim.
2: Not part of the game. You can't.
3: Tim, out of Pullenvale, wrap us up here, mate. 21st stories.
8: Yeah, so obviously in New Zealand, we give it that you get a key when you turn 21, and I didn't want that. So I asked my dad to do like a nice photo of me in a nice like wooden frame with a little like a light background and have my friends all sign it. He unfortunately let his girlfriend at the time take control of that, and she put an old photo of me, like a really young, hideous photo of me, on a fluorescent yellow background with glitter, sequins and gold stars all over it. So on like a plastic wooden frame you could get from somewhere like IKEA. So gave that to everyone at the party. You can imagine what 21-year-olds were drawing on it at the time. So I said, go nuts, and it came back with some pretty interesting things on it. Yeah. Probably not appropriate for radio, but yeah.
2: They went nuts, right, I bet.
8: Yeah, nuts. Yeah, that's for sure. Star

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2: We're coming to you live. We're coming to you live from Brisbane's best bubbler, guys. We are down here at New Farm. It's a beautiful...
3: Brisbane's best bubbler.
2: As you can tell, we're not in the studio. That's our assistant producer, Lockie, pressing the buttons. It's
4: sorry,
2: his first
4: team.
2: Day. We are down here, though. It's a beautiful day. It's a spectacular day, Suze.
5: Yeah, we heard how it started. I went out to Mount Coot. I tried a bubbler out there. It tastes so delicious. I've rediscovered my love for bubblers. And it seems that Brisbane has a love for bubblers as well.
6: Well, it all started with us requesting, and at the very, very start of it, Darren Lockyer, of course, Queensland and Australian Rugby League legend. Round of applause for the great Darren Lockyer down here this morning.
2: And bubbler aficionado, Darren Lockyer.
6: Well, he was the first one that went down on the Riverwalk specifically. Right now, it would probably be around about, I'd say, 300 metres from the Howard Smith Wharves. This magnificent bubbler, which you identified on one of your morning runs, usually topless. You got your shirt on today, Darren. But, I mean, it's pretty obvious, but what made this bubbler special for you?
7: Well, I think the view. You got the Story Bridge, Howard Smith Wharves, and the city behind, and the river. So I think from a view perspective, you can't get much better.
6: Literally a city cat rolling past us as we speak. This is iconically Brisbane, isn't it? It's magnificent.
2: Good to see the city cats operating, Lord Mayor.
5: Don't touch on that.
6: Not his fault.
5: I'm
2: not on ABC, okay?
5: But Darren, we took the taste test through it, actually. We tasted it. We compared it to all bubblers around Brisbane, and it was the best taste as well. So we've got a taste test for you. Would you like to try it?
7: You like a bit of metallic?
5: I like the metallic taste. Yeah.
2: Now, we've got our bubbler sommelier as well. He's here with the bubbler water. Cheers.
5: Cheers.
2: Cheers. Lord Mayor. Bring in the Lord Mayor. Sorry.
6: Adrian Schrinner joining us as well. Hello, Lord Mayor.
8: Good morning to you all. This is, what a great spot to start the day.
5: We're so honoured that you could come down. You've made a special plaque for us from the Brisbane City Council saying Nova's and Brisbane's best bubbler. And Darren Lockyer's name's on there as well, obviously, because it gives a bit of gravitas.
2: Your name's on there and ours isn't, Lockie, by the way.
8: He's got his name on a metro vehicle as well, so his name's everywhere.
7: This is probably one of the best moments in my career.
6: It's better than having a statue.
7: I'm very proud. Very proud.
2: So we got some water here. Should we have a little taste? A little cheers and a taste.
6: We've got a balm and a waiter and everything.
2: Cheers. To the bubbler.
5: I'd like to get Shrindog's, run the ruler over the taste, please.
7: That's actually, that's pretty pure.
8: There's a bit of ibis flavouring in there, I think. I don't know. Did you pick that up?
5: No, cut the ibis chat. No.
2: Bit of brown snake.
8: It's 100% pure.
6: But we did actually, we had a genuine taste test. We had four different finalists, and we did actually think this was the best tasting. So as far as location, obviously it speaks for itself. Taste, it was great. Pressure is also good, Darren. That's what, because you're usually pumping out, 5 or 6 Ks, and the last thing you want is to get to a bubble and it's dribbling out, then you can't get some good traction. You know what I'm saying? I mean, you don't want to hit in the back of your throat, but you need somewhere in between, this has it.
7: Well, you need a bit of force. It's got good strength. I think the taste, it's got, and the temperature. I think the temperature
2: the other
7: is
2: one. Yeah, temperature's good.
5: But if someone should know pressure, it is Darren Lockyer. Pressure is a privilege usually for you, isn't it? But now pressure is key to getting it in your mouth.
2: Now, Lord Mayor Shrindog, you're a busy man, and Riverfire's course this weekend. Was this, top of your priority list today to come and crown Brisbane's best bubbler?
6: Yeah.
8: Of course, it's Nova. Yeah, absolutely. And like I said, what a great way to start the day. On the river here, iconic Brisbane location. So,
5: how good is Brisbane as well? Like, fresh, clean water all through the city. A beautiful... We live in the best place in the world, don't we?
8: Your little segment prompted me to find out exactly how many bubblers we have. 2,113 bubblers across Brisbane, and the number's growing every year. So it's a lot of bubblers, and this is the best.
7: Yeah, it's just so good to be here today.
9: He's just going through all the highlights of his career, and this is up there. There's 06 Origin, and then there's this.
6: This is what we've all become, people.
2: Should we go and unveil the plaque?
6: Yes,
5: great idea.
2: Let's go around.
5: Just follow the waiter around.
2: Channel 7 is here as well. There's lots of press coverage, guys.
6: Darren, who was the first one to actually ever find it, if you can move around, obviously the Lord Mayor as well, if the two of those could, if those two great Brisbaneites could please... The unveiling of Brisbane's best.
5: Oh, we should stand behind to get in the photos.
2: Oh, that's a good idea.
6: Yeah, we need to get in the background.
2: So you guys can pull that one off. Should we give them a little countdown or something?
6: Okay, on a count of three, a down from three. Three, two, one,
5: go!
2: Yes!
5: We got it!
2: Wow.
5: That's beautiful. Spectacular.
2: The handshake. Oh.
6: Fantastic
2: what
6: stuff.
2: What a moment in time for Brisbane.
5: I can't believe this is Lockie's best moment in his whole career.
7: I just won't be able to run past you the same ever again.
2: Can you read us? Lockie, what does it say? Darren, can you just read us the top line there?
7: Voted Brisbane's best bubbler, New Farm Riverwalk, as announced by Nova's 106.9 and nominated by Darren Lockyer.
9: Wow.
2: Thank you, Lord Mayor.
7: What an honour.
8: Oh, awesome. Oh, well, this is here for eternity now. So that's until such time as we build a better bubbler.
6: That's it.
8: I think maybe that's the next, call out to listeners. Where would they like to see a bubbler that's even more iconic?
5: Oh, I love that.
6: We're a city on the move, Lord Mayor. We're a city on the move. So let's have more great bubblers. And thank you very much for coming down today. Again, thank the Lord Mayor and the great Darren Lockyer, ladies and gentlemen. Brisbane's best bubbler has been unveiled on the Riverwalk here in the city.
5: Love you, Brisbane.
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1: It's a beautiful morning. Mm. Yep. It's an absolutely beautiful morning. Get out of bed and get into it.
2: Kick it in the dark.
3: Still a little bit frosted titty out there, doesn't it?
1: A little bit of foggy this morning, but now it's... Well, when I was driving here, I passed a bit of fog.
2: Yep.
1: But it looks good.
2: When I actually woke up today, I came out to my couch and there was blood. There was blood over my couch cushions.
1: Oh, no.
2: And there's my dog.
1: She had her periods?
2: No, she's spayed. We got her spayed very early. I think too early we got her spayed. You meant to let them bleed once before you spayed them. But we did it before, and I don't think it was right.
3: I don't even want to know what you're talking about.
2: That was the advice from the vet too. Like, poor little thing.
3: I don't even understand what's happening.
2: No.
3: I don't even know it's bleeding. Right.
2: Well,
3: now.
2: She had.
3: No, I don't want to know.
2: She had a skin tag.
3: I don't want to know.
2: It's just a growth.
1: It's just a skin tag.
3: I said I don't want to know.
2: So
3: what is coming out of your dog?
2: So my morning was me waking up in the depths of the darkness and cleaning the blood off the couch because I didn't want to. Didn't want to stain.
1: Cold water.
2: Cold water.
1: Don't use hot with blood, everyone.
2: Oh, that's good to know.
1: It sticks it on.
2: Oh, that's good to know. Did use cold.
1: Yeah.
2: And then just a multi-purpose spray.
1: Okay. Did it come off?
2: It did come off, actually. But not the pillows, but it came off the actual couch cushion.
1: How much blood?
2: There was a bit. There was a fair bit. And I was checking her, you know. And then, you know, then I gave her a little cuddle because then I felt bad for her, you know.
1: Mm.
2: There was a fair bit. Mm-hmm. But the first thing, when you see blood on your couch first thing in the morning, it's your mind wanders.
1: To, like, a break-in?
2: Well, yeah. I just didn't know what happened. There she is lying on a pillow under a blanket and there's blood all around it.
1: She lies under a blanket. How does she pull the blanket up over herself?
2: I don't know how she did it. I do not know how she did it. Yeah. She's the queen of the household.
1: Oh, God.
3: Yeah. I do not understand what's happening.
2: It's just a story about a dog bleeding on the couch, mate. Jump in anytime.
3: Under a doona. It's weird.
1: I should talk to you about my morning.
2: Yeah, what do you got?
1: Well, I woke up and I had a horrible night's sleep. I'm horrible. I feel really sad. I don't want to go into it, but I'm very sad. And I went to via the laundry to get a towel and togs to go swimming.
2: Oh, yeah.
1: And my son is home for a little bit and he'd thrown all his washing in there into the laundry. And I thought, I really should put a load on because it'll take hours to get through all this washing that he's left here.
3: Yeah.
1: I went, no, it'll sap all my energy. I can't do that. And I walked out. That was it.
2: That was this morning before work.
1: That was this morning. Yeah. That's why I'm in such a great mood.
3: You started that story. You should hear my morning. It involved you going to the laundry and not putting a load of washing on.
1: That was rebellious. Anyone listening out there, I'm sure if you've done the same thing, you know what it's like. Or you leave the house and you haven't unpacked the dishwasher.
2: See, dirty dishes on the bench.
3: See, for me, I'm rebelling against myself. It just means I've got to do it later on in the day.
2: Your cleaner might have to do it then.
3: Well, I can't bloody find one.
2: Oh, yeah, we need to get a new one.
3: Cleaning my own joint at the moment. I'm not cleaning my own joint at the moment.
2: Right.
3: You should hear my money. I woke up and I came to work.
2: This will cheer you up, Sue. Some Sennheiser headphones that we don't have, but we're giving them away.
3: How's that cheer up? She hasn't got any.
1: I will say I was having a crazy dream when I woke up. It was a sexual dream.
3: Oh, you remember someone?
1: Involving my husband, so it's okay if I say
2: good.
3: Oh,
2: yeah,
3: okay. Let's talk about that. What is it? What happened to him? What was he doing to you? What were you doing to him?
2: Let's go into detail.
1: Anyway, it's just weird.
3: Was it good?
1: I don't usually have that, yeah.
3: Then do you remember? You don't have to go on if you don't want to. But I mean,
1: I remember a lot of my dreams.
3: Yes, I don't. I was having a dream when I woke up this morning, but I can't remember one part of it right now. I just remember I was having a dream.
1: Okay, no, I remember all my dreams usually.
3: Really?
1: Well, I don't know. I remember a lot of dreams.
3: Yeah, well.
2: Yeah.
3: Yeah, well, you remember what you remember. But But I remember I definitely was having a dream when I woke up, but I don't remember.
1: Did it involve Cliff and...
2: And Cliff and
3: Sometimes
2: Susan's
3: it does.
2: And that chair that he always sits in.
3: What are they called? The cuck.
2: The couch chair.
3: The cuck chair.
2: As the music bed ends.
1: Could that have word been any louder?
3: I wasn't in the cuck chair again, was I?
2: Was he watching?
3: That's a repetitive dream she has.
2: That keeps coming up. Mm.
1: There was other people there, but I didn't see you.
3: It's not you.
2: Who else was there? Here we go.
3: No, that's podcast.
1: No, they were like not no one. Like
2: it was a public display.
1: No one.
3: That's interesting.
2: Yeah, that's a little fetish.
3: What does that mean? Let me have a think about that.
2: Yeah.
0: Star 104.5.
4: Not working hard. Yeah, right, picture that with a Kodak. Or better yet, go to town.

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1: 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It's Nick, Lutzy and Susie O'Neill's
2: producers press conference.
3: All right. Hey, settle down. We only have time for one question each, please.
4: Excuse my language.
3: Yes, Susie, Lachlan Sands here from the Dream Diary. You said earlier on the show that last night you had quite a peculiar dream. Do you care to divulge any more about this dream, or just leave it at that?
5: Well, I'll just say it involved me and Cliff, my husband. There are other people there, and it was about my pleasure. That's all I'll say.
6: Can we dive into it in the podcast or
5: no
6: more?
5: Enough.
6: That's enough.
5: It's a private time for me and my dreams.
7: I can give an analysis of it in the pod.
5: Okay.
7: Yeah.
5: You can do that. But that's all you're getting.
6: Okay.
7: Yeah, that's all I need.
6: Who we got?
8: Nick, Dylan here from Panel Up Anonymous. I think Lockie this morning when he had a go at panelling proved that your job is actually maybe a little bit hard.
6: Thanks, Dylan.
8: Do you reckon your job is safe after hearing Lockie's work this morning?
6: Well, it just shows, as you said, Dylan, it's not easy. It's not easy on the buttons. There's high pressure, high stakes. And I've seen a lot of panelling fails in my time, but I think Lockie takes the cake for botching something pretty bad.
7: And what was great, Dylan, is that before we left, walked out the door to head down to the river walk, I said, Lockie, one bit of advice for you. Don't F this up. And what did he do? He effed it up.
5: So we blame Lutzy.
7: Again, pressure's a privilege, Susan, at this level.
6: Paddling's not for everyone, mate.
7: Step in or step out.
6: You've got to learn. You've got to learn from
5: that. Wow, so harsh.
7: Hey, great. Yes, you're there.
9: Ash from some funny publication. Hey, Lutzy, if you could give your 21-year-old self a piece of advice, what would you say?
7: Jeez, I'd give it to my 21-year-old self.
6: I don't know. Well, if I, I'd say pursue your passions.
5: Yep.
7: Can't go wrong if you pursue your passions.
5: Have you done anything differently? Would you have done anything differently?
7: Not really.
5: See?
10: That's right.
7: Not really. To be honest, pursue your passions leads to magical things.
10: Oh.
7: That's what I tell my 21-year-old.
5: Good advice for everyone.
7: Yeah.
6: And give it to yourself.
7: And just give it to yourself.
3: 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We'll be taking no more questions.
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1: I want to talk about my friend, and everyone's got one of these friends, right? So ridiculously smart, university lecturer, delivers babies, so very switched on. However, does the silliest things. Her whole life has just done silly things. And so we went round to her new house the other day to check it out, and she's been there for about a year or so. Anywho, she was just chatting and she was telling us this story about her new home and how she was looking at getting solar panels on the roof. So she really went down the rabbit hole, like ChatGPT, like checking which was the best ones. She was calling her dad. She was like, spoke about it ad nauseum to her partner, saying, what do you reckon? Is it worth it? Blah, blah, blah. Did all the girl maths, all of it. Like a good 6 months she investigated getting solar panels for a roof.
2: Mm-hmm.
1: And then she was saying that she went to her partner's friend's place who live around the corner. So they went round there for a couple of drinks. Anywho, she's in the backyard of their house and she could see her house from their place. And she looked up on the roof. Guess what she's got?
2: Oh, solar panels?
1: She's got solar panels.
2: She's
1: already got solar panels and she never knew. So the entire time, because she's in this relationship with this guy that's relatively new, she spent the whole time like facing him away from her house because she like really badgered him for 6 months about these solar panels and she didn't want him to see.
2: How can he not pick it up as well?
1: I don't know. But how do you know? What's the key indicator inside your home if you've got solar panels? Isn't there some sort of, I don't know,
2: because they could be previous solar panels as well.
1: Right.
2: That are sitting there and they're connected to something, but there might not be an obvious switch. Like, I don't think.

0: Jody and Hazy on Star 104.5.
1: It has been the number one question in music folklore for the past 30 years, and that is, who killed Tupac? I'd say who killed him. Dwayne Keefe D. Davis.
2: Whoa.
1: He has been found guilty of the murder of Tupac in 1996.
2: Always something a bit dodgy about Dwayne, wasn't there?
1: Yeah, Keefe D. Mm. You had your suspicions on Keefe D, right?
2: Yeah, so true.
1: Yeah.
2: So just remind us all what happened to Tupac, please.
1: So Tupac was stopped at a red light in Las Vegas on September 7 when a white Cadillac pulled up beside him and he was shot four times. Now, he was the passenger driving with Suge Knight. Suge Knight was shot as well, but he survived. A few days later, of course, Tupac died.
2: Right.
1: And since then, everyone's been like, who killed Tupac? It's been this whole East v. West thing. It's been Biggie Smalls v. Tupac. P. Diddy.
2: Yeah.
1: Prominently features in documentaries, etc., relating to this incident. But now we have a guilty verdict.
2: So he appeared in this 2019 memoir called Compton Street Legend. Which is almost like you, like a Brompton Street. You're like a Brompton Street legend.
1: Correct.
2: Because that's around your hood,
1: yes,
2: isn't
1: yes,
2: it?
1: Yes, yes, yes. No, I lived in Brompton for a good 12 months.
2: Yes.
1: Yes, yes. Yes. Same sort of shenanigans. White Cadillacs, Suge Knight, Snoop Dogg, etc.
2: Big gold chains, gold teeth. That is Andrew Hayes, everybody.
1: Bloods, Crips, you know the deal.
2: We don't know the deal with you. No, we don't. So, producer Lucy, why has the trial taken so long? This is my question. So, this happened back in 1996 and he's only just been found guilty.
3: Yeah, September 1996, so nearly 30 years ago, the exact anniversary, whoa, which I think is a nice rounding out. The police didn't have enough evidence because there was confusion around who ordered the act, who actually committed the act. Yeah. There was a lot of discrepancy. Couldn't get enough evidence until that memoir was released in 2019, and then they started building the case. So they're saying now that the Keefe D didn't actually pull the trigger, but he ordered it.
1: Ordered, yep.
3: And they're still not even 100% sure who did pull the trigger, but they have charged Keefe D with first-degree murder with a deadly weapon, which means Keefe D is now 63 years old.
2: Oh, no.
3: And he is facing the rest of his life in prison.
2: So this is my understanding. The trigger man was actually Orlando Baby Lane Anderson. So Baby Lane was involved in a fight with Tupac. They were at the Mike Tyson Bruce Seldon fight at the MGM Grand Casino.
1: Well, just be careful. That's what people believe.
2: Oh, they allegedly.
1: Think, yes, allegedly.
2: Yeah. So
1: you
2: are
1: need
2: you
1: to
2: saying,
1: chuck in allegedly that place.
2: Are you saying Baby Lane's coming for me now?
1: Well, all of a sudden, watch out. Bang, bang, bang, bang. You never know. You just don't know. Do you know what I found fascinating as well? Obviously, so this something like this could happen 30 years ago because there's bugger all surveillance.
2: Yep.
1: It's, you know, cars like a Cadillac. It's not like it's going to pick up on the in-car system and things like that.
2: No,
3: one had mobile phones to film anything on the street.
1: No mobile phones. Something like this could happen and you could sit there for 30 years, the most prominent death in music history, and everyone's like, well, no one knows what happens.
2: Yeah. And then neck minute, there's Tupac T-shirts in cotton on. Mm. Everyone's like, ooh, representing Tupac 30 years later.
3: Oh, it's amazing, though, that they took 30 years to collect enough evidence, but the jury was a unanimous vote in only a few hours.
2: Yeah, right.
1: Yeah.
3: To be like, yeah, it was him.
2: I tell you what I won't be doing today, stopping at any red lights in the Polestar.
1: No, 100%.
2: Whoa.
1: Gosh.
2: Whoa. Get down!
3: Jones, no one's going for anyone in an electric car. It's fine.
1: Do you think as well, like, here's one for me. At what stage do you reckon KVD's like, yeah, it's done. I've got to wait with this.
2: Yeah.
1: Like, this has come back 30 years later.
3: Great question.
2: Yeah.
3: He is planning to appeal as well, by the way, in October. Yeah. So his sentencing could mean up to life in prison for the rest of his life. But given he's set to appeal, he still believes that he might still get away with it.
1: Wow.
2: Can you imagine Keefe D has lived 30 years of his life just on edge? Like, are they coming for me today? Is it tomorrow? Is it the next day? Is it next week? How long have I got of freedom?
1: But do you reckon he's lived like that?
2: Dunno.
1: Do you think he probably lived like that for a year or two and then maybe 5 years later he's like, it's done. I've moved on.
3: How easy is it to lie to yourself when you just think, no, it wasn't me, and then you just carry on with life and that's your long-held belief that it wasn't you?
2: Maybe if you tell yourself often enough it wasn't me and I didn't do it, then you start to believe it. God, I'd love 5 minutes in the brain of Keefy D.
1: How good are you, producer Lucy? Here's your mission today. You either get Keefy D on or Suge Knight.
2: or Baby Lane.
1: How good your contact list? All right, watch this space. Sorry, where are my manners? If you're Keefy D or Suge Knight and you want to call us at 13 24 10.
2: Well, you're from the streets of Brompton. You should have the contacts, bro.
1: Same thing. I drive by as also walk past Queen Street Cafe.

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1: Maxing. You've got looks maxing, gym maxing, soft maxing, hard maxing. It's when you get obsessed with something, Jodes, and you take it to the extreme.
2: Whoa, is this where the boys hit themselves in the face with a hammer to chisel their cheekbones?
1: It's part of looks maxing.
2: Cool.
1: Horrible stuff, okay?
3: Have you heard of religious maxing?
1: No.
3: One we haven't discussed at great length on this show, but people, due to TikTok, like where all these maxing trends have come from, people are really get into Catholicism.
2: Wow.
1: No. Put your hand up if you don't know what Catholicism is.
2: Okay, it's just being a Catholic, bro.
1: Oh, damn it. Is that what it all is? Okay, hands down.
3: So are we chatting religious maxing today?
1: We're not doing religious maxing. We're doing...
2: No, very dangerous territory. We don't like to talk about that on the radio.
1: Ready for this one?
2: People get very passionate.
1: Pheromone maxing.
2: What?
1: That's right. I said pheromone maxing. It is where men skip showers, ditch deodorant, and in extreme cases, drink their own urine. I said urine in order to attract women.
2: Urine as opposed to urine.
1: Pheromone maxers believe men who avoid showers and deodorant maximize their natural male musk, making their scent irresistible to ladies. All right, now there's three ladies in the room.
2: Mm-hmm.
1: I'm just going to put it out there. Ladies, the smell of a man at his rawest, is that attractive? No. Who wants to go first?
4: No.
2: Well, I'll give you some feedback. When my husband comes home from the gym and he hasn't had a shower and he sweated profusely on the treadmill, I'm like, oh, my God, you stink.
1: Yeah.
2: And I will say that to all men who think that their natural odour is divine.
1: And obviously, and then you want to jump his bones, right?
2: What?
1: How is
2: absolutely
1: this possibly
2: not
1: a thing?
2: How is it that the male brain can turn everything into, oh, well, she wants to jump me? No, we don't.
1: Urine drinking is based on the misguided belief that urine is sterile, and if it comes from a healthy body, it is safe to reabsorb and intensifies the male musk. Is there a small little bit of male musk that is actually... like nice? Like what's going on here?
2: Highly mild bit, I would say. The highly mild natural scent. But heightened by not showering.
1: Yeah.
4: Even then, even if the natural musk is a little bit attractive in small doses, I've never thought, wow, I could go more of that.
2: Yes.
4: There's so many other things that I look at the male species and go, you could try harder in this area. Mm. Never has it been the natural musk.
2: No. Mm. I'm with you.
5: Also, the urine drinking, like, urine stinks.
1: Mm. Oh.
5: Like, why would you drink something stinkier to enhance your own stink?
1: Is that urine on your breath? Come over here. Let me put my tongue in there.
5: Ew.
2: And what about the urine after a bloke's had a big night and he's dehydrated? Oh. What about that smell coming
1: like
2: from
1: when,
2: the toilet?
1: Yeah, no. Like when you're trying to pass, it's genuine honey. Is that pleasurable? Is it?
5: No,
1: okay, I'm trying to understand here. I know.
5: What do you think of your own natural male musk, Hazy?
1: I don't know that I really have a male musk. I do like a scent though. Mm. Like I've got, I've been on the same scent for a long time. It's Prada. I don't know what it is.
2: You have one particular aftershave that is, I have to say, delicious.
1: Yeah, that's Prada. I'm wearing it right now.
2: Okay.
1: But I don't wear it that intensely. We did a test before. You guys have to get right up at my neck to smell it.
2: Mm.
1: So I don't walk in a room and people are like, what's going on there? You've got to be right in my space. No, so only basically my wife and my daughter get to smell it.
5: 30 centimetres away from you, couldn't smell it.
1: Yeah.
4: I will say, you sprayed it the other day directly as I was walking past.
1: Oh,
4: and
1: really?
4: I was like, whoa, yeah, copped it. Okay. Copped
5: and then
4: a mouthful of it.
5: And now you smell like Prada.
2: Yeah. I could smell it when I was giving you a hickey this morning.
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2: Let's talk pickles. Are you in? Are you out? I don't know what this is. I found it on the internet, but it strangely makes me happy.
3: Pickle.
2: KFC is doing something beautiful, Jared.
4: They are. It's stunning and brave. It's brave. They have dropped a full pickle menu available as of yesterday, and it's expected to delight pickle-obsessed Aussies. See what they did there?
2: Nah,
4: delight. Yes.
2: Delight. Okay, very good.
4: The pickle core menu includes all I can hear is pickle. So they've got the pickle burger, and so that's the original recipe fillet with a delicious pickle ranch sauce, pickle dill seasoning, bread and butter pickles, and pickle chips.
2: Oh, pickle chips.
4: All the good pickleness. Okay. There is pickle loaded chips, which is topped with the crispiest of pickles, popcorn chicken and pickle ranch sauce. And there is the pickle Pepsi. So this is a viral trend.
2: Okay. This is a strange one.
4: Okay.
2: So is it infused or do you have the pickles separately and you put it in? Because I've seen that.
4: Okay. So you get a Pepsi Max poured over ice with real pickle brine and fresh pickles. So you can add as much brine as you like.
2: Yeah.
4: For your perfect pickle Pepsi ratio. That sounds gross. I'm so sorry.
2: Wow.
4: I don't, we've got our resident Gen Zer here, and that is producer Maggie. Have you tried anything, including the frickles, which is the fried pickles?
5: The frickles is what I'm the most excited about, but I haven't tried it yet. But I'm a sucker for a good KFC, and I love pickles. So this is the combination I've been waiting for.
4: Are you a KFC gal after a few drinks or just a KFC gal?
2: Before and after some drinks?
5: That's the way to do it. You start with it so it's in your stomach already and then you circle back around.
4: Yeah, right. I have to say their fries, the KFC fries, I don't know what it is about this season.
2: Well, they're bigger. And they're a bit bigger too,
4: they're
2: by
4: thicker.
2: The way.
4: Yeah.
2: They're not super fat fries, they're medium fries.
4: Yeah, and they're also a bit softer.
2: Yeah, probably is as well.
5: And the chicken sole is just to die for.
2: Oh, yes.
4: So good.
2: Can we do a pickle poll, please?
4: Yeah, sure.
2: All right, 13, 24, 10. Are you for or are you against pickles? On top of that as well, have you had the pickle Pepsi Max?
4: Oh, please. Anyone who's tried it, we want to hear from you this morning.
2: And also, what does it taste like? Mm. Also, why do pickles wear glasses? Because they're legally blind.
5: Good.
2: It's pretty good.
5: That's pretty good.
2: What did the pickle say at the card table?
4: What?
2: Dill me in.
4: Okay, stop that and play the pickle jingle, please.
2: Sorry, here we go.
3: Pickle.
2: Yeah, that's right. We're taking a pickle poll.
4: Pickles for or against? Hey, Jen.
6: Hey, how you going?
4: Good. For or against?
6: Absolutely for.
2: Yes.
4: What are you putting them on?
6: I'll put them on. I'm the customer that goes through the drive-thru and I want extra pickles on my cheeseburger.
2: Extra pickles. Not many people would say that. It's either do you leave them on or you take them off, not the extras.
4: Oh, love that.
2: Perfect.
4: For you, Jen.
2: Nice from Jen.
4: Amanda, pick a poll. Where are we going?
7: 100% again.
2: No.
7: They make me gag. Oh. I'm just thinking about it. My daughter and my sister love them, but it's making me vomit just thinking about this.
4: So if you sort of order a cheeseburger, you're like, get those pickles off immediately. In fact, don't even add them.
7: Yeah, like, I'll take them off, but it's very rare that I'll accidentally eat one.
2: Oh, unbelievable. Just so you know, Amanda, the pickle speaks very highly of you. So unfortunately, it doesn't go both ways.
4: All right, that's one against. Tana?
8: I love pickle. Yes. They are delicious. And you know what? I will take all of her pickles. I will eat your pickles. I will eat her pickles. I will eat all the pickles. I haven't tried the Pepsi combo, but I 100% would. Pepsi, delicious. Pickles, delicious. Double the delicious.
2: Yes, whoa. Tana. Oh, let's all sing together.
4: Pickle. Yes, Tana, a passionate pickle person. We love that. Trevor, for or against the pickle?
9: Hey, how are you going?
4: Good.
9: I'm absolutely not a pickle person. You can keep them.
2: Oh, no. What did the pickle do to you, Trev?
9: I've never, ever liked them. In fact, when I was younger, we worked at Hungry Jack's, and we paid one of our mates $100 to drink a litre and a half of pickle juice and three chocolate milkshakes.
4: Yeah.
9: And he was off work for 2 days.
2: Wow. That just sort of feels like that is like milk and pickle juice. No. You couldn't get two more opposite substances working against each other.
4: But we were saying, thank you, Trevor. Appreciate you. Stop.

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0: Lots of togs. 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You pack so much stuff and you end up wearing one pair of togs and a pair of thongs and that's it.
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1: Can I draw your attention to a wedding that probably wouldn't have received the headlines had it not been for the star guests?
2: Oh, yeah.
1: Billie Eilish's brother's wedding. Now, this happened in Santa Barbara.
3: Hang on a second. I think that's a bit unfair. I think Phineas is a star.
1: Oh, he, yeah.
3: But, he writes.
1: But he comes second in the Eilish family.
3: There's no doubt Billie Eilish is the star. But they write their songs. Every time she accepts awards, she's like, it's about the two of them. They get up together. He writes the music. He produces a lot of it. Like, they're tight.
1: They're tight. Fair enough. Justin and Hailey Bieber were among the invitees, right? Now,
3: but sorry, Billie Eilish was also the celebrant.
1: Yeah, I know. Oh, really? I saw that.
3: Hence the helicopters and the aerial photos. I saw that.
2: Yeah,
3: she officiated it all.
2: Good on her. That's pretty cool.
1: Which is very cool. Do you know what? I tried to do my celebrant course.
3: It's hard.
1: Oh, it's hard.
3: It is hard.
1: Very hard.
2: Really?
1: Yeah, because you can make a bit of cash. I'm motivated by cash.
2: Oh, my Channel 7 weather guy does it, doesn't he?
1: Mike Larkin.
2: Yeah, and he themes it.
1: Yeah, he says the outlook is for a very bright and sunny future.
3: You're kidding.
2: No. Yeah, it's all in theme.
3: No, he doesn't.
2: Yeah, I can book him for your wedding if you want.
1: No, he absolutely does.
2: It'll be my gift.
1: Do you know who also does? He's a celebrant? Is Greg Evans, who is the original host of Perfect Match.
2: Is Dexter there at the wedding?
1: Probably.
2: Oh my God.
1: Greg's there. Dexter would be.
2: Imagine if he had a little robot that comes out.
1: And he goes, you are the perfect match. I now declare you husband and wife.
3: Who's Dexter?
1: Oh,
2: the
1: no.
2: Love robot.
1: No, come on. Perfect match.
2: No, come on.
3: I was a man girl.
2: Oh, that's...
3: That was the next gen.
2: No, that got cancelled.
3: I was too young.
1: Nope. Okay, back to Justin and Hailey because there was paparazzi there. We've got the photos up on the screen at the moment.
3: It's just now, such nonsense.
1: Now, the papers, the entertainment gurus in America have written into some of the snaps. And what they illustrate, according to a body language expert, is the way that Hailey looks back at her husband as he walks away after their animated conversation gives the impression of tension or drama in the relationship. They're saying that they had a blow up under the Southern California sun.
3: Look how hot she looks when she's angry, though.
1: Now,
3: go up, though. She's smiling. I don't know. I've had a fight with Paul. I'm not smiling at him.
1: Well, just quickly, what about this one?
2: No, they're having
1: Justin's
2: a blow.
1: Gently hunched posture and the way his arms hang slightly in front of his torso make him look less motivated and less positive about the relationship.
3: Oh, can you guys all get a grip?
2: I've seen that look a million times.
1: I was just quoting they're the body language.
3: They're not having a blow-up. Absolutely not. They've chosen a couple of photos. There's more. When you get your finger on the pulse and get on websites like Demois, which show more photos.
1: Talk me about
3: Demois. Laughing. They're smiling.
2: Lou and I had a similar fight.
3: I guarantee you it wasn't similar because you're
1: papped?
3: Not at an Eilish wedding in a ball gown.
2: No, I just know that face. The face on Hailey Bieber was a similar face on Lou. Like, it was anger.
3: You guys are so ridiculous.
2: And I remember it was
3: leave
2: like...
3: Justin and Hailey.
2: They had, like, food trucks here. It was like a little mini fair.
1: Well, they closed the food truck early for
2: So. And Lou and I having the blue. You know when you're like, I'm not doing this here. What? When you're talking, you know when you're mumbling? And then Lou's like, everyone's looking at us right now. And by that point, I was like, I don't care.
1: Oh, did you make a scene?
2: I don't think we made a scene. Mm. I just didn't, you know, care that people were looking. Mm. We were having a couple fight.
1: There's that radio bloke having a tiff with his wife, animated scenes, his hands hanging from his torso.
3: Because he didn't get the corn on the cob from the food truck. What were you fighting about?
2: Oh, it could have been an array of things.
1: Yeah.
3: Look, they're fine. They're laughing
1: now, Lauren,
3: at photos. I love Hailey.
1: Are they going to survive the test of time?
3: They are. Hailey, Justin and baby Jack are going to live happily
1: ever
3: after.
1: They're very in love, aren't they?
2: You know, care that people were looking. Mm. We're having a couple fight.
1: There's
2: people
1: a radio
2: that.
1: Bloke having a tiff with his wife, animated scenes, his hands hanging from his torso.
3: Because he didn't get the corn on the cob from the food truck. What were you fighting about?

0: Yeah, she's definitely put him on the straight and narrow.
1: 100%.
2: Yeah. Can we talk couple fights in public? 13 24 10 is our number. Where have you had one? The old Westfield Food Court? Birthday parties?
1: Well, sometimes when people know they're going to have an argument, they decide to meet in a public place so it keeps it contained.
0: Oh, yeah.
1: And it doesn't always go to
2: Oh, yeah.
0: Okay.
1: I don't do that.
2: Have you and Paul had a spat publicly?
1: Oh, he's not a public arguer. I would just rather have the conversation and get it over and done with.
0: Yeah.
2: Yeah,
1: no, we don't
2: time.
1: Have big blobs in public. No,
2: guys just need time. And girls are like, let's talk about it now. It's like, no, let's just have some cool off time. We'll talk about it later.
0: Yeah. I sense it.
1: I feel like this is very pointed.
0: I sense exactly.
2: No, I'm just saying.
0: Would you like to vent some more?
2: No, I think the running theme, or I would say from relationships I've been in, is girls want to just keep addressing it.
1: You guys want to bury it under a rug?
2: Well, just blokes are just like, let's
1: sleep
2: just
1: it under a rug.
0: Listen to him from relationships I've been in, like the love doctor over here.
2: I'm just saying, like, is Paulie similar where he's like, you know what?
0: Chapter one.
2: I need time to cool off.
1: Not to cool off. I think women prefer talking things out and actually coming to a resolution generally, where you blokes just bury your head in the sand.
0: I have been in cars with friends when they're blowing.
2: Oh, no, that's
0: and
2: the
0: there's
2: worst.
0: Just like, there's no escape. Mm. You can't go anywhere, right?
2: And then, Clint, do they do this? What do you think, Clint?
3: Oh, don't.
1: No, I go, we're not arguing. We're just having a conversation.
0: Oh,
1: that's what humans have to do to deal with things.
3: I'm just out.
1: Well, that's why you're having a baby with a friend.
3: I'm done.
1: Because you don't have to deal with the hard stuff.
2: You'd open the door and just roll out.
3: Yeah.
1: That's why you're doing your life your way, so you don't have to have the hard conversation.
2: I did it my way.
1: Literally. It's quite smart.
2: 2410 is our number to join us on the air. Where did you have a public spat with your partner?
1: A wedding's a bad place to do.
2: Yeah, weddings aren't great. Aren't great. Stop.

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1: 13 24 10 is our number to join us on the air. We're talking public couple fights. And I stay with us because in the next 20 minutes, we've got tickets to the NFL at the MCG.
2: Yeah, this is all off the back of Hayley and Justin Bieber, who were snapped by the paparazzi, having, well, just a disagreement, let's say. Body language experts suggest there were more to it.
1: Oh,
2: it's really a rift, which 13. Might not be mendable.
1: God, you're really running with it.
3: It's just such nonsense.
1: So if you're just joining us, it's all over for the Biebs?
3: Yeah. It's not. You guys, Clint, go and buy a Woman's Day.
2: Well, no, hang
3: go
2: on.
3: Buy another new idea. You might even read about yourself if you're not believing.
1: I was about to say, he's probably in
3: it. You're a new idea
1: that.
3: Every week at the moment. Are you believing what you're reading about yourself?
2: My goodness gracious me.
1: I'm getting married.
2: Body language expert like Judy James is told.
1: Judy wouldn't lie.
2: Please. The Women's Weekly.
1: 13 24 10. We're talking couple fights. Where'd you have one?
3: Hi, Kira.
4: Hi, guys. Can I just say I love you guys so much. You make my morning.
1: Thank you. Cheers, mate.
2: We love you more, Kira.
4: Of course. Well, my husband and I definitely didn't need a body language expert. It was quite clear. We were having a blowout.
1: Yep.
4: We went to Morty Fest, and may have gone with an empty stomach and had a beverage or two. Oh. And at the end of the night, decided to get kebabs, which were huge and so expensive.
3: Yeah.
4: And I also wanted chips. And he was like, don't be ridiculous. The kebabs are bigger than us, and we don't need chips.
3: I would have flipped too.
4: Well, I was like, I'm getting the chips. So I did.
2: So you should.
4: And then we were walking back, and he kept going on about it and on about it.
3: What about you getting the chips?
4: Yeah. And eventually he's like, can I have one? And then I lost it, and I threw the chips all over the nature strip. I'm pretty sure in front of our neighbors. So,
1: what a waste.
3: I love it.
2: Good on you, Kira.
4: No.
1: What a waste.
2: Is your partner a fiery Scot like yourself?
4: He's not. No, he's a regular Aussie. The next morning we woke up and we're like, let's just never speak about that again.
1: Yeah.
3: I definitely wouldn't have shared the chips after the carry-on about ordering the chips. There's absolutely zero chance in hell he would have got his dirty little fingers
1: See,
3: on
1: I would
3: chips.
1: Bring it up every time we're on the Nepean going past that nature strip. No,
3: I just,
1: you want to stop and grab your chips?
2: Yeah.
3: Can't imagine why your wife gets sick of you.
1: Hello, Mel. I'm 13, 24, 10.
3: Hi, Mel.
5: Hi.
1: Couple fights. Where'd you have one?
5: Love you guys.
1: Thank you.
3: Right back at you.
2: Yeah. I mean,
5: so my husband and I saved for the trip of a lifetime to take our kids to Disneyland in America.
3: Amazing.
1: America.
5: And yeah, you're America. And we went there because my son was obsessed with the Cars theme. And when we actually got to the Cars section, I had pretty much all day run ahead to get, I don't know if you know, but you've got to get the tickets.
3: Yeah.
5: If you run ahead, you can go get it to save time.
3: Yeah.
1: Right.
5: And my husband's like, I just want you to stop doing that because, you know, it's just not worth it. And I'm like, it is worth it because then we get to not have to wait so long. Long story short, we waited at our son's favorite ride for over 2 hours instead of the 45 minutes had I've done it. And we had a massive blue in front of everyone looking, our kids sad and crying. And then we had a family photo done where we all looked miserable.
2: In front of Lightning McQueen.
3: Oh my God.
5: Yep, exactly inside of Lightning McQueen.
3: And it probably
5: his
3: says...
5: most favorite. Still, he's 20 years old. That was when that was 9 years ago, and he still remembers how sad we were.
1: Amazing.
3: What's the happiest place on earth, Clint?
1: What I love is that you're stuck in the line too. There's nowhere to go. If you get out of the line, then you lose your spot.
3: Well, no, and they travelled all the way to Disneyland. You can't be getting out of that. Got a secret? Can
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2: Clint, you sent me a list yesterday.
3: Yes.
2: Of a whole bunch of new shows that are coming up.
3: To watch list.
2: The watch list. Mobland, Tom Hardy. Oh my gosh, it is the greatest show. I'm excited.
4: I've got to watch that show you put me onto.
5: Which one? There's a lot of them.
4: No, the spy one. Is it spies?
5: Lioness.
4: Lioness.
2: Oh, yeah, they're sort of spies. Yeah, Lioness. That's actually up to season 3.
4: Which I love.
2: Currently being dropped on Sunday nights.
4: When you discover a show and there's a couple of seasons in the bank, it's the best.
2: You got to watch Mobland. You've got to. It's.
4: I have to.
5: There you go.
2: You would love it, though. I don't know why you haven't watched it.
4: Quick rundown.
2: Oh, it's like underworld, drug kingpins. The mob in the UK.
4: Yeah. So it's light comedy.
2: Helen Mirren.
5: Very light.
4: Yeah, thanks.
2: Did you say it's light comedy? Mm. No. Helen Mirren, Tom Hardy.
5: Who is an icon.
4: I love Helen Mirren.
2: Yeah, it's brilliant. Anyway, another show I watched last night because it dropped on Netflix, hotly anticipated, the Ray Gunn doco.
5: Yeah, oh, right.
2: Ray Gunn. She's done the rounds. Now, did you know her name is Rachel Gunn?
5: Yeah.
2: Anyway, Rachel Gunn, the doco has come out. Now, I watched sort of the first half an hour last night and I thought, that's it. I can't handle this tonight. I'm getting too stressed.
4: I can't believe it's gone longer than
2: that. So, first of all, we meet her husband. His name is Sammy Sex.
4: Sorry?
2: Sammy Sex is his dance name. He's also
5: Sexy Sammy.
2: No, not Sammy. Oh, sorry. Sammy Sex. But then he changed his name because he also MCs kids' parties.
5: Oh, you
2: and
5: can't
2: he said
5: have
2: it wasn't
5: that.
2: Appropriate.
5: No,
2: Sammy.
4: We're roller coaster this doco.
2: This is all in the first 2 minutes, right?
5: That's good foresight from Sammy Sex.
2: Yeah, so I guess he's just Sammy. He goes, I can't be at kids' parties going, g'day guys, it's Sammy Sex. No, you can't. So then he goes on to say how they met. Do you remember the acne face wash called Proactive?
4: Yes.
2: They met working in a Proactive call centre because you could only
4: all
2: buy
4: the
2: it.
4: The celebs were doing it.
2: You could only buy it from the infomercials.
4: Yes.
2: Anyway, so that's how they met. That's the background on their marriage.
4: Yep.
2: Then it cuts to her parents. Now, her parents are so cute. Mm. Russell and Beverly.
5: Are they
2: Reagan's mom
5: break
2: and dad.
5: Dancers too?
2: Or have a listen to what they think about breakdance.
6: She was just so comfortable in who she was dancing on stage. And then she went into breaking and we're going, what is that?
7: We went to the first breaking breaker event or something. It was a bit of a shock for us.
6: She's dancing on the floor.
7: You know, what is going on here? We were scratching our heads for a long time going, what was that? What just happened?
4: So were we.
2: Yeah, mum and dad are so cute though. Like
5: they're so proud.
2: They're so excited
5: they're
2: when they found
5: confused,
2: out.
5: Confused, but they're proud.
2: Confused, but proud, and so excited to go to Paris, Clint.
5: Oh
2: my God!
5: Can you imagine
2: were they
5: them
2: excited?
5: On the Qantas jet?
2: Russell and Beverly would have been jumping out of their skin.
4: I bet they kept their head down on the way home. Oh.
2: Then we meet a few of her friends. Mm-hmm. Now, who needs enemies when you've got friends like this? I talk about B-girl Tiny Locks and B-girl Flicks, who speak so fondly of their friend Dragon.
8: Rachel has capability, in my opinion. There were one or two times where I was like, oh, yeah, that was fresh. Maybe not so much the other times.
9: I mean, Raygun's always had a really interesting, quirky, unique style. It's different to how I dance. It's different to how a lot of other people dance. I want to be clear that I have no personal problem with Rachel. She was someone who I considered a friend for 15 years. But I feel like I need to share with her Olympic performance that I was offended by it. I was embarrassed by it.
2: Round of applause for Ray Gunn's friend.
4: Oh, that's a bestie.
5: I mean, they're not bitter, are they?
4: Jesus.
2: Oh, and then I actually can't watch this.
5: Did they? Now, this might be, I don't know if they detailed this, but were they up against her in the qualifiers to get to the Olympics?
4: That's the vibe
2: they were
4: I'm getting.
2: In like the early days, they all danced together.
5: Because the B girls were against, you know.
2: Tiny Lock said, sometimes she's fresh and sometimes
5: T-Lox.
2: She's not. Now, that's the first 20 minutes of the doco. Okay. I haven't got to the rest yet. Okay. I shall watch it today.
4: Is it good?
2: Speaking of great shows, you know what it's called? Breaking Badly.
4: I know, it's great. Oh, the titles are amazing.
2: Well, it's one of those Netflix docos. I don't know if you've watched any others in that Untold series, which is often like, it's like when there's a scandal in a sport or like a drug scandal or
4: is it the modern day spin of the E! True Hollywood Story? Remember those?
2: Kind of, but it's all about athletes.
4: Yeah, right.
5: And is Reagan, is she in a reflective mood during this?
2: She's quite hardcore.
5: Is she?
2: Yeah, in
5: well,
2: parts
5: she's a
2: of
5: B-girl.
2: It. She
5: That's
2: is.
5: Why.
2: And then there's bits where she says, I spoke to my psychologist before I went to the Olympics and said, the psychologist said to her, well, what is the worst that can happen? What are you so nervous about? And she said, well, everyone might laugh at me. And the psychologist said, Let's be reasonable. Do you really think that is something that could happen?
5: Oh, yeah.
2: And then she breaks out in hysterical laughter. Mm. So she's reflective. She's having a bit of
5: very
2: fun.
5: Very reflective.
2: There's a lot more to
5: I'm glad she broke out in laughter and not the kangaroo again.
4: They've scrapped it now, haven't they, from the Olympics?
5: No, I believe it's getting one more go in LA.
2: I think when host city chooses, the Olympics, they can put in a certain, two sports maybe.
5: Yeah.
2: And then they do it for...
5: It's like a showcase.
2: Two Olympics and then drops off.
4: Oh, so we could bring her back for Brisbane.
5: We absolutely could.
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1: I had a couple of mates that used to work in radio. And you know what industry they're in now?
2: What?
3: From radio to medicine?
1: Similar. Funeral homes.
3: Oh, okay.
2: Oh, yeah. I had a hairdresser. My hairdresser back in the day quit to run a funeral home.
1: Well, what was the reason?
2: Oh, was that her parents were in a family business and then she went and took over. But I was like, that's a huge career change. And I was like, but you're very, like, good at talking to people.
3: Bit of a pivot.
2: Hairdressers do sit and chat and solve their problems. Oh, they do too.
1: It was similar vibe to these guys I knew in radio. They were like, look, you know, I've got good people skills. And I'm like, yeah, but funeral directing. And they said it was for job security.
3: Okay, well, there's
1: just, you know, like the media industry can be quite fickle. And
2: it can be like a funeral home sometimes.
1: Yeah, it really can.
3: Well, it can be. You're right. You're dealing with, no, I won't say.
1: No. And that's why this story caught my attention. A former law firm managing partner has taken extreme measures because of the rise of AI taking over jobs.
3: Yes.
1: He has given up the world of law and taken up a job as a plumber.
2: Oh, career change.
1: Yes.
3: Wow.
2: Well, plumbing's not going to be taken over by AI, is it?
1: No.
3: No, it's very hands-on.
1: Yeah. 44-year-old is packed in the suit for the, the low-riding shorts.
3: Well, or the stubbies.
1: Yeah.
3: So, will tradies earn good money? Well, they can earn good money.
2: Yeah, you also get you out and about.
3: Yeah.
2: You're in and out of people. Well, it depends, I suppose, if you're in commercial or
3: residential.
2: Yeah. Get out, meet people, get around people. A lawyer is a very high-pressure job.
3: I've got a friend who went the other way and went from the world of, he was a trade, so he was, I can't remember, he was like a roofer.
1: Yeah.
3: But always was interested in paramedicine, so he went and became a paramedic and then became a doctor off the back of the, being a paramedic.
2: I think it's always so admirable, people who study, like, when they're working full-time as well. Like,
3: that's,
2: you don't
3: it.
2: Do it straight out of school. You actually have a job and then you go and study on the side to be able to go and become, especially something like medicine.
1: Yeah, right.
2: Amazing.
1: God, you wouldn't want to pick up a nail gun by accident just out of old habits.
3: Well, as soon as he sees
1: scalpel,
3: some sort of nail gun injury,
1: yeah,
3: he knows
1: exactly
3: what to do.
1: Been there, mate. Know how that happened.
2: Way around it.
1: 13 24 10 is our number. I thought a bit of fun this morning. Did you do a career 180?
3: Mm-hmm.
1: What were you doing? And then you packed it in. What are you doing now?
2: Big extreme career changes.
1: Yeah.
3: We've sort of all, you know, each of us sort of remained in our said professions, haven't we?
1: Oh, yeah.
2: Yeah.
3: I mean, TV to radio isn't really a great jump.
2: When this comes out,
1: we have to get
2: real. Although from Gloria Jeans to radio,
3: well,
2: I mean, that's
3: that
2: career
3: is
2: progression right there.
1: David Jones to radio.
3: It really went downhill from Gloria Jeans, didn't it?
2: Should have stayed at Gloria Jeans, way less.
1: I mean, I used to do the pages. Hello, if you've left, we're looking for a lost child,
2: Oh, you would have loved that.
1: Oh, yeah, it was like.
2: You'd be like, let me do it.
3: Were you the PA guy?
2: Yeah, he would have loved it.
3: Oh.
1: Welcome to David Jones, tops at 22, mostly fine, and we're looking for a little lost child. Stay in the shops, because coming up in the next 10 minutes, we're going to do 10% off electrical.
3: I actually, at Target, did the closing announcement, you know, when it was, ladies and gentlemen, the time is now 8:55, and this store will be closing in approximately 5 minutes time.
2: So tell me, how do they know everyone's out?
3: Like, you
1: reckon people get locked in?
3: What was that movie where they hide?
2: Was it Shop Girl?
3: They were hiding overnight.
2: And then there was the other one
3: A Mile for Christmas.
2: There was the one with
1: Channing Tatum. He hid in the Toys R Us.
2: And he hid in the Toys R Us. That was a true story, wasn't it?
1: Yeah, yeah, yeah. We were still on the plane to America.
3: We did too.
2: But how do they know everyone's out?
1: Well, I think, you know what, if you're sad enough that you want to spend the night in David Jones, then you enjoy yourself in there.
2: No, but I know, but some people might not have anywhere to sleep.
1: I used to try and shut down my register early. Just so I could get out of there, bang on 5, and the people bring up last.
2: Doesn't sound like you at all.
3: Real team player, Jase.
2: Bring on doesn't sound like you.
1: Last minute purchases, I'd be like, I'm sorry.
3: Later, guys.
1: Go take that over to haberdashery.
3: Yeah.
1: I'll sort you out there.
2: He was already on the bus on the way home.
1: Hey, 13 24 10 is our number. Did you do a career 180? Emma, good morning.
4: Good morning. How are you?
3: Hi, Em. What was your career change, Dale?
4: I did primary school teaching and now I'm a carpenter.
3: Oh,
2: wow.
3: Cool.
2: Those little kids sent you up the wall, huh?
3: What inspired it?
4: Absolutely. I was doing emergency teaching and the kids just are a bit crazy for an emergency teacher, so I couldn't handle it, so I went into carpentry.
3: Okay.
2: And you're loving it?
4: I love it, yeah.
2: How old were you when you did the pivot?
4: Well, I'm 36 now and I've just become fully qualified.
2: Awesome. So you can do that stuff at any age. I think people get scared that they're like, nah, it's too late for me to change careers.
1: Are you enjoying it?
4: Yeah, I absolutely love it.
1: That's great.
3: Do you see many more and more lady tradies out there?
4: Not really, no. I'm on a site at the moment. There's about 400 men and then there's me.
3: Oh,
1: wow.
3: Well, you know what? No queue to get to the toilet.
2: That's true.
4: No, I get my own phone.
1: Yeah. Yeah.
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2: We are asking, did you do a career change, a complete 180, something miles away from where
3: you've
2: begun?
3: People are doing it. People are doing it like you. Caitlin, good morning.
4: Morning, guys.
3: What was your career and what is your career?
4: So I used to work in selling cameras.
2: Did you work at Ted's Camera House?
5: That's still a thing.
2: I loved Ted's Camera House.
5: It's still going.
4: I did, yes.
2: Yeah.
5: Oh, what a guess.
2: Man, I always wanted to work there and play with all the cameras.
4: It was pretty good. But but now I drive trucks.
2: Awesome.
3: Oh, okay. Yeah, right.
2: And why the change in career?
4: Just needed something different, bit of a challenge. Okay.
2: Like a solo job, the old truck driver, though.
3: Yeah.
2: Do you miss the conversation with the customers, the people complaining about their shutter being broken?
5: My tripod's not holding strong.
2: Needing a new lens?
4: No, not at all.
5: Okay. Right.
4: Yeah. There's a group of us that will talk throughout the day.
2: On the radio?
4: Yeah, on the radio on site or
3: sick
4: just
3: one.
4: By,
3: Caitlin,
4: you know,
3: what sort of truck do you drive?
4: A blue one.
3: Oh, okay.
4: Busy logistics, it's like scrap metal.
3: Okay. Is it a big blue truck
5: blue truck?
4: A medium blue truck.
3: Okay.
5: Caitlin, I love you so much.
3: Cool.
2: That's awesome.
3: Okay.
5: Lisa, career 180, what were you doing? What are you doing now?
6: I was a stay-at-home mum.
5: Yep.
6: And then decided to do paramedicine, and now I'm an ED nurse and a midwife.
2: Oh, my gosh,
3: you
2: Lisa.
3: Absolute lifesaver.
2: So were you studying while you were at home with kids?
6: Yeah,
2: that's
6: I
2: tough.
6: Had three kids at school and was travelling to St Albans every day.
3: And, Lise, how satisfying is it? I mean, helping people is something, you know, innately special.
6: Yeah, it's a really, both ED and mid are very, very rewarding careers. We see people at both extremes of their life and it's really great.
2: Yeah, totally.
5: What's your
2: highs and lows? And then you go home to three kids and have to do the next part of your job.
5: What's your number, Lisa? How many babies have you been there for?
6: Now I've got the grandchildren.
2: Oh, gosh, you've got those as well.
5: What's your number? How many babies have we delivered?
6: About 50 so far.
5: That's cool.
2: Wow.
5: That's
2: good.
3: Safe hands,
2: well done, Lisa.
5: That's cool. I love that.
3: Hey, let's get to Mark.
7: G'day, guys. How are you?
3: We're good.
2: Good, Mark.
3: Have you pivoted?
7: Yeah, a little bit. I went from selling used cars to becoming a nurse.
3: Oh, yeah.
7: And then from becoming a nurse, I ended up going into the VA prison officer.
5: Oh,
2: wow. You
3: okay,
2: have done
3: three
2: it all.
3: Pivots.
2: So Jeez. Used yeah, cars, pivots. How did you get from used cars into nursing?
7: Well, after selling used cars for about 25 years, I decided that if I was going to ever have a chance of going upstairs or downstairs when I pass away, I thought I'd better change tack and help people.
2: Good on you, Dave.
3: Okay.
2: Mark, so you balanced out the naughty with the nice.
7: Yeah, I balanced it out a little bit, yeah, for sure.
5: You got a used car salesman sound to you, Mark.
3: No, he doesn't.
5: Now he's
3: a prison officer.
5: As he
3: so
5: can talk me into a deal.
3: So how's life?
7: Well, I've actually pivoted from prison officer
3: again.
7: As well. I'm now a health, safety and wellbeing trainer for the aged care sector and looking after carers and nurses and ultimately our residents.
3: Wow, that's a big
2: CV. Hey, Mark, it's pretty cool to know that you can just take control of your own life and do whatever you want, right? I think people get stuck and they think once they do something they have to stay there forever. But you're the perfect example that you can really do whatever you want.
7: Yeah, 63 changed course from prison officer to a trainer. I was 48 when I became a nurse. And
5: that's cool.
7: So you can do it at any age. You can do it at any age.
2: Good on you, Mark. What's next, do you think?
3: Radio?
7: Retirement.
2: Yeah, put your feet up, pal.
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22: Good morning, Central Coast. 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Take your guess this morning for that life-changing $20,000 with them this morning at 8. Right now, though, more music variety getting to your morning. Olivia Rodrigo after.

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0: to Michael Jackson to get you going for your Thursday morning, the 3rd of September. Yeah, that's right. We are in spring, and I tell you what, it has been feeling like it with the temperatures we've been having lately. This morning, we are getting up to a top of 27 degrees, and I tell you what, is also making you hot. Bruno Mars, he is coming down under, and Gina and Maddie have your first and only tickets on the Central Coast for you to win. You can collect them when Gina and Maddie are back in just 15 minutes. And, of course, more chances for you to win a pizza oven for your dad this Father's Day. Gina and Maddie back live from 5:30 a.m. And more music variety next with Josh Fawaz, Like a Prayer.
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0: Star 104.5, come on Central Coast, surely today has got to be the day. 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Go check them out right now. Before Gina and Maddie are back live in just minutes, we'll check your news and traffic on the way as well. 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
2: In Lisborough, we have overnight roadworks just finishing up on the Pacific Highway between Parsons Road and Newling Street. It's a good run on the Central Coast Highway both ways between Erina and Carryong, and the M1 moving well towards Sydney this morning, taking 44 minutes from Gosford down to the North Connects. A polished man opens up, asks for help and shows up, because when they do, everyone wins. 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Weather today, mostly sunny, tops of 27. I'm Lisa. That's the latest Central Coast traffic on Star 104.5.
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14: Mostly sunny on the coast today, heading for a top of 27. Good morning, I'm Susie Thompson. Relatives of Australians missing following the Nepal floods are now providing authorities with DNA samples. The severe mudslides have left many victims unrecognisable, forcing officials to rely on genetic profiling. Authorities are urging families still in Australia to send DNA samples to the region. The federal government says the economy remains resilient in the face of global challenges. Latest data shows the economy grew 2.1% over the year to June, down on the previous reading in March. Treasurer Jim Chalmers says he's satisfied with where things are at.
15: There's a lot that we have going for us in these national accounts, but we recognise that we've got some challenges too around inflation, productivity and global volatility.
14: Victorian detectives have spoken to four Sydney Swans players as investigations continue into an alleged sexual assault in Melbourne. Detectives have formally interviewed Isaac Heaney, Chad Warner, James Jordan and Nick Blakey. Investigators from Victoria Police's Sexual Crime Squad will also speak to three other men, including Riley Bice, who are being treated as witnesses. Police say they are not looking for anyone else and the investigation remains ongoing. And Coasties are invited to help Council shape its first ever road safety strategy aimed at reducing fatal and serious injury crashes and making our roads safer. The strategy will establish a clear framework for how Council assesses road safety issues, prioritises improvements and advocates for future investment to address safety. Head to yourvoiceourcoast.com to have your say by the 20th of October.
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14: Updating sport, and Panthers co-captain Isaiah Yeo has been named in the squad to play the Tigers on Sunday. He's been struggling with a serious pec injury. At the US Tennis Open, America's Taylor Townsend has had a straight sets win over Aussie Taylor Preston to move through to the third round.
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14: Mostly sunny on the coast today. We're heading for a top of 27 degrees. Sunny tomorrow, a top of 23. Some wind about on Saturday. Mostly sunny though, a top of 30. Right now, it's 19 degrees at Gosford on Star 104.5, the home of Gina and Maddie's $20,000 secret sound.
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16: G'day, 5:30 Club. Welcome to Thursday, the 3rd of September, the all-new Friday, Thursday morning. Hello, Jenna Jeffries.
3: Good morning, Maddie Basie. Good morning, producer Pabs.
17: Good morning.
16: How are we travelling? We're good? We're fired up?
3: Excellent. Very fired up. Ready for a fun morning.
16: Pabs?
17: Excellente.
16: Oh.
3: Oh, bougie.
16: So exotic of you. Boccia, really. huge morning. We have got the first tickets on the Central Coast for you to go see Bruno Mars. We'll tell you how you can win that a little later on in the show, but let's get everything warmed up by doing this.
18: To get that brain firing and warmed up for the day ahead, here's Gina's 5:30 quiz.
3: Okay, question number one, boys.
16: How are you feeling, Pabs? You look a little distracted, mate. Is there some Premier League on that you're watching? What's going on?
17: Well, we did have some new sign-ins from Tottenham, if you wanted to know.
16: But yeah. Who?
17: Oh, I can't. Don't know their names yet. They're only new to the family.
16: Okay, sure. Big fan, big fan.
3: Can you focus on me just for a minute while I ask you some tricky questions?
17: Sure.
16: Eye contact the whole time. Do not break it.
3: George Michael, sticking to a theme, and what other singer-songwriter were founding members of the 80s group Wham?
16: Matt. Andrew Ridgeley.
3: Yay! You there, Peps?
17: I'm not across George Michael as much as some people might
3: think. Okay, here's one for you then.
16: You haven't come across George Michael much?
17: Like, I know a few of his songs.
3: Yeah, I wouldn't have known I wouldn't have known Andrew Ridgeley. I know Wham, and I know a lot of his songs.
16: Sure.
3: Okay, this one's for you, Pabs.
17: So, is he in Wham?
16: Yeah, they were a duo.
3: He was.
17: See, I didn't know that.
3: You know he's not around anymore, right?
16: George Michael's valet.
17: Yes.
3: He knows now.
16: You know he had a house at the Northern Beaches, at Palm Beach as well, George did.
3: Did he?
16: Yeah, there was a bit of a dispute about that in the estate after he passed away.
3: Oh, I didn't know that.
16: Yeah.
3: Well, here's something else you might not know, perhaps. Oh, no, I hope you do. This is for you. Margaret Atwood penned what Yes?
16: Handmaid's Tale.
17: Yeah, we were speaking about that the other day.
3: Oh, that's 2 out of 2.
16: Why didn't you buzz in, though? You should have... you're working on delay.
17: Yeah.
3: Okay, just do you want one more?
17: Sure.
3: Because that was too easy. In 2001...
17: You know you write these questions.
3: Yeah.
17: And you're saying they're too easy.
16: Does she, though?
3: In 2001... I do.
16: 2001, okay. What was I doing in 2001?
3: Who performed...
17: Oh, was this...
16: You got to say your name.
17: Justin Timberlake and Janet Jackson.
3: No.
16: Okay, you're out.
3: Who performed at the MTV Video Music Awards with...
16: A snake.
17: Yeah.
3: I'll give you an extra point for what kind of snake and who it was.
16: A trouser snake, and it was Britney Spears.
3: You got the
16: it's
3: Britney
16: a python,
3: Spears.
16: Isn't it?
3: What kind of python?
16: A carpet python.
3: No. It was yellow.
17: Anaconda.
16: A yellow python. A pineapple python.
3: It's a Burmese python.
16: Oh, the Burmese one. See,
3: right.
16: I don't see colour. All right. That's just done. 5:30. We'll be back live from 6 o'clock. You got some of our least worst bits keeping you company until then. All right now, Alex Warren's Fever Dream on Star 104.5. Happy Thursday, Coasties.

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2: How early is too early to pack for a holiday?
3: Okay.
2: That's the question I'm asking because we're going to...
3: Who are you asking?
2: You.
3: Okay.
2: We're going to Hawaii in about 6 weeks and I'm packed.
3: Hang on.
2: Yeah.
3: 6 weeks?
2: Uh-huh. In about 6 weeks from now and I've got the suitcase on the bed. I've got all my clothes. I've washed my dresses that were from last summer because they were a bit musty, some of them.
3: Is it going to be hot when you're there?
2: Yeah. Okay. Yep. Got all my swimmers. Everything's packed.
3: Not your smalls.
2: Not my smalls, no.
3: Because surely you can't just keep going back to the suitcase. And go, oh, God. Go to the top drawer, nothing in there. Socks, socks.
2: Not my undies and my bras and my socks and my shoes, but I am completely organised, completely packed. I've already figured out what I'm going to wear on the plane.
3: I have the same plane outfit every time I travel for it.
2: Do you? What is it?
3: I just like a pair of these, like, Lululemon jogger pants and a baggy jumper and a t-shirt. Like,
2: comfy.
3: I just the same thing every time.
2: And never travel in white. Ever. Learned that the hard way.
3: Did you spill Shiraz on yourself?
2: Yeah. Yeah, you can't do that. But yeah, no, I'm packed and rocked.
3: I think that's fine.
2: My husband drives me crazy because he'll pack 4 a.m. the night before while the Uber's at the front. Bibi, where's everything? I'm like...
3: How long are you going for?
2: A week.
3: Will you share a suitcase?
2: No way!
3: Have you got too much stuff?
2: Mine is full. It's the biggest one we own.
3: How many pairs of shoes are you taking to Hawaii?
2: You have to limit your shoes.
3: Yeah.
2: So I'll take...
3: Because there's a weight limit too
2: with
3: your bags.
2: There's a weight. So I'll take these ones I've got on now, which are my Adidas, you know, comfy. I have to take some to go for walks and exercise in. I have to take some...
3: Some heels?
2: I have to take some heels because there'll be a bougie party. And I'll have to take some nice flats to just go out to dinner in, a couple of pairs of them.
3: What about some thongs?
2: Yeah, and some thongs. I'll have to take some comfy thongs that you can walk a million miles in.
3: That's a lot.
2: Well, those are just your have-tos, have-to-takes.
3: If you were going to Hawaii, Babs, for a week, how many pairs of shoes would you take?
4: One.
2: Well, just thongs.
4: Well, you're going to go barefoot all the time.
3: He's going to be dogs out.
4: Yeah, sand on the feet.
2: What about you, Basley? You're a shoe lover.
3: I would probably take three, I reckon. I'd take a running shoe that could double as a casual shoe.
2: Yeah.
3: Like a croc or a thong.
2: Yeah.
3: And then maybe, if like in your example, you're going to a wedding, right?
2: Yeah.
3: Or birthday. It's a bougie birthday. Maybe like a boot.
2: Yeah.
3: That I had to wear to a nice restaurant, like my RMs or something, or like a dress shoe. Maybe three.
2: Yeah. Well, that's difficult for a girl.
3: Yeah, it's
2: difficult
3: true.
2: For a girl. But what I'll start doing for Rod soon, he doesn't know, but I start taking his stuff out of circulation so he can't wash it. can't wear it, and I don't want to wash it right before. So he'll go, "Where's my good shirt?" I'll be like, I don't know, but it's packed.
3: I know if this was Bella, she'd be using this as an opportunity just to refresh the wardrobe.
2: Well, there's
3: that. She's like, "Oh, well, I'm going to Hawaii. I need to go shopping," rather than packing stuff you've already got. She'd just be like, "Need new swimsuits, need new dresses."
2: Don't talk to me about the new swimsuit. My Cup She's this lovely swimsuit shop online, and they make really nice togs. I've got about 5 or 6 in the basket. Yeah, in the basket. So which togs, though? Which togs do I take?
3: Take heaps.
2: Lots of togs. Yeah. It's funny when you go on a tropical holiday, though, you pack so much stuff and you end up wearing one pair of togs, one pair of thongs, and that's it.
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5: Hillsborough overnight roadworks have just finished up on the Pacific Highway between Parsons Road and Newling Street. In Woi Woi, watch out for some road damage on Brisbane Water Drive at the Boulevard with northbound traffic affected. Wyong Road, all clear in both directions between Tuggera and Tumbiumbi, and Batow Bay through to Erina also moving well this morning along the entrance road. It's a 44-minute run down the M1 this morning from Gosford through to Sydney. 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Weather today, mostly sunny, tops of 27. I'm Lisa. That's the latest Central Coast traffic on Star 104.5.
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2: We're talking reno talk. You know, we've just bought a new house and we're about to renovate. And in our house, I'm the handy hubby. I'm the one who does everything that's got to do with a shovel or a hammer because my husband's hands are as soft as yours, Maddie Paisley.
3: Yeah, that's where we're very similar.
2: Very soft hands.
3: Bella's on the tools and I'm just a tool. That's kind of how it works.
2: And I know too, because I'm married to a musician and record producer, if I want to record a song, I go on the back of the queue because I don't pay him. Not with money. And so, and it's a little bit like if you're married to a plumber and you got a leaky tap, usually you've got a leaky tap because you're on the back of the list of people who he needs to go and help. So what I'm asking you, Coasties, is have you waited for your handy hubby to finish a job and you've still got something in your house that hasn't been finished, that he's promised he would start? Has he half done something? You know, have you got a, I don't know, you got
3: half
2: a door
3: a deck.
2: Off? Half a deck. The kids can't go out onto the deck.
3: It's not a full deck, it's just a half a deck.
2: Yeah. Trish from Currumbong, tell us what's happening in your house.
4: It's an ongoing project. My house has always got something to have done, but I've been waiting for 12 months for a linen closet.
2: Oh.
4: Everything's ready to go, but yes, it just hasn't started at all.
3: Where's your linen at the moment, Trish?
4: Oh, we have one, but we're extending it so I can put all my cleaning equipment in there as well.
2: Oh.
4: and my extra linen, but it's sort of shoved everywhere. We've got chests with linen in it. We've got cavities with linen in it. You just name it.
2: Is hubby a tradie or is he just handy?
4: He's handy. He's actually a farrier. But, of course, my horses are always the last ones to get done as well.
2: See?
3: Trish. Gee, how long are you waiting for the reno?
5: Oh, my God. We bought a house 6 years ago and nothing, absolutely nothing has been done. He's an electrical engineer.
3: Okay.
5: I have one PowerPoint in the bathroom, one PowerPoint in the bedroom, the six-bedroom home. I have ask him, yes, okay, yes, I've got to do this, I've got to do that.
3: You know what you got to do, G. You know what you got to do.
2: Yeah.
5: Divorce him.
3: Right, get another Sparky. Get another. Oh, you did?
5: I did. Oh, my God, it was like World War III.
2: Oh, didn't wow. Like it?
5: How dare you? How dare you do this? Like, this is my... I can do this. It'll only take a few minutes.
2: Oh.
5: It's taken 7 years.
3: Do you think, G, if you'd actually cheated on him, it wouldn't have got as big a reaction as getting another electrician to put PowerPoints in?
5: I don't think you would have known, because it would have been have a PowerPoint to plug the cord in to see who I had.
3: Chelsea is in Lake Haven. Hi, Chelsea.
6: Good morning, guys.
3: Do we need to talk about G with you, or you just want to talk about...
6: Yeah, I was just loving it.
3: What have you been waiting for?
6: Well, unlike her, nothing's been done at hers. I wish I could say nothing has been done at mine. Mm-hmm. So 4 years ago, we had this really ugly railing in our staircase. It's so ugly, has this awful pole, matches nothing in the house. And I said to my husband, that's got to go. It's terrible, it's got to go. And so does the paint colour behind our bed. This was 4 years ago. 2 days later, me and the kids go to Coffs Harbour for 5 days for a little holiday, leave Dad at home, come back and he's completely ripped apart the staircase. All the railing looks... Oh, my God, we look like we live in a demolishing zone.
3: Yeah.
6: And he patched all the bedroom wall with certain colours and it's still like that 4 years later.
2: No!
3: So,
6: 4 years later, and Mark will be listening because he listens to you guys at work. All the boys do at Curry Construction.
2: Mark.
6: Fix my staircase.
3: What's the name of the construction joint?
6: Curry Constructions.
3: Mark.
2: Surely those boys can go. So have you got a staircase that you could fall off?
6: No, we can get up and down it. Just no railings and it's falling apart. And every time someone comes over, I'm like, oh, sorry, we're in the middle of renos. And then I just hope they don't come over again.
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7: In Carryong, a little bit of activity building along the Central Coast Highway at Woi Woi Road. Wyong Road, though, all clear in both directions between Tuggerah and Tumbiumbi and Baddow Bay through to Erina, also moving well along the entrance road. The M1 taking 44 minutes from Gosford down to Hornsby this morning. 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Weather today, mostly sunny, tops of 27. I'm Lisa. That's the latest Central Coast traffic on Star 104.5.
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6: Mostly sunny later in the day, a top of 27. Good morning, I'm Susie Thompson. Another incident of knife crime in the state with a teenager's hand severed during an assault last night. Police were called to a Redfern Oval at around 6 o'clock, arriving to find the 17-year-old boy. A 15-year-old boy has been charged with wounding with intent to cause grievous bodily harm and breach of bail. He's due in court today. Iran's foreign ministry spokesman has described the ongoing conflict as an unlawful war of choice. Four people, including a child, were reportedly killed at a wedding celebration in southern Iran when shrapnel from a US missile hit a home. Iran has launched missile and drone attacks at US targets across the Middle East in response. Central Coast Council is supporting some free events across the region this month as part of the Neighbourhood Project. Section Manager of Community Development at Council, Belinda McRobie, says it's the final initiative in a series of projects delivered by Council and funded by the state government.
7: Kicking off this weekend, we have Under the Wishing Tree, which is run by Mosaic Multicultural Connections at Mardi. And that's on Saturday. And then Monsoon Mela, which is run by Funhouse on Sunday, the 6th of September from 12 till 5.
6: Head to Council's website for details. And Tiger Woods has avoided jail time but has been banned from driving for 5 years after rolling his car and failing a sobriety test in Florida earlier this year. The embattled golfer accepted an 11th-hour plea deal to reduce his driving under the influence charges to offences of reckless driving and refusal to submit to a lawful test.
8: Renew or join Wyong Leagues Group now for your chance at $50,000.
6: Updating sport, and the Bulldogs and the Broncos will be looking to end their seasons on a high note when they go head-to-head in their final game of the season tonight. Both are out of finals contention. The PNG Chiefs have paused their pursuit of Blue Star Hudson Young over salary cap issues. The new NRL franchise has concerns about matching Canberra's $1.1 million a year offer. And Alex de Minaur's first-round match at the US Open's been suspended. The Aussie was up one set to love. Kimberly Birrell and Maya Joint are both due to play later today in round two, while Taylor Preston has lost her second round match to Taylor Townsend.
5: Central Coast weather.
6: There have been showers about this morning, but the Bureau says we're in for a mostly sunny top of 27 today. Sunny and 23 tomorrow. Windy on Saturday. Warm, though, a top of 30 degrees. Right now, it's 17 degrees at Greenpoint on Star 104.5, the home of Gina and Maddie's $20,000 secret sound.
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10: G'day, 6 o'clockers.
9: How you doing this Thursday the 3rd of September? You love it when
6: it
9: I say 6
6: o'clock. It always sounds rude. I don't know why.
9: You massive 6 o'clocker.
6: It sounds like an insult.
9: Actually, you know what 6 o'clock is? Needs your help. Because as you know, at this time every day, I get the keys to the music library. And I want to do Throwback Thursday.
6: Oh,
9: so
6: yeah.
9: I want to play, I've got two songs that were number one in Australia. Right, yeah. The number one song on this day 40 years ago, 1986,
6: cool.
9: And the number one song on this day in Australia in 1991. And so we need a music jury. I can't decide. So give us a call, 4365 1045. Give us a call right now, and then we'll just go through the lines.
6: Yeah.
9: And whatever gets the most votes is the one we'll play.
6: All right.
9: All right, we'll do that in just a second. Everyone who gets on air with us goes in the draw to win that wood fire pizza oven as well. So something for our nice and early crew, 4365 1045. You'll help us choose the first song we play. Right now, let's do this.
10: It's Gina's top three things you need to know today.
6: It's read a new book month. So you can trade books with friends, join a book club, donate old books, pick up new books, go to the library. If you go to the library in Gosford, you're probably going to run into producer Pabs because that's one of his favourite places in the world. I think probably...
9: Is that where they had Cat Chat the other day?
6: Cat Chat?
9: No, that's where the chickens are.
6: The baby chickens.
9: That's where the chickens are going to be. Okay.
6: So, Pabs, did you write that? I reckon you write that because you just love everyone getting to read. And what you and I, Maddie, need to get more into reading, but we're busy people. Food news. McDonald's has rolled out its Tim Tam and Jats McFlurry nationwide, giving Aussies a new sweet and salty dessert. Oh, I love sweet and salty. Do you like sweet and salty?
9: I do.
6: Me too.
9: Yeah, like pretzels in a chocolate is very good.
6: Sweet and salty popcorn. Have you seen how Americans, when you're watching...
9: I just like plain popcorn.
6: Oh, no, I like it with the sweet. They chuck M&Ms in a big thing of popcorn when they're watching movies.
9: Yes, see, that's okay.
6: I like it.
9: I don't hate that.
6: Every time I see them do that, I think I must do that. Anyway, head out to McDonald's and try the Tim Tam and Jats McFlurry. Locally, put this in your calendar because the Central Coast Grammar School Spring Fair is back on Saturday, September the 12th. That's this Saturday. No, it's not. It's next Saturday. Rides, foods, markets, circus workshops.
9: Plenty of people, plenty of notice, mate.
6: It's a really, really good fair. Because Jackie went to that school for a few years, and the fair is, like, if you want to find some really cool secondhand stuff, they have a secondhand stall. It is amazing. So make sure you head there. That's Erin Heights, September the 12th.
9: All right, we have got our one-man music juror standing by to decide what song we play first this morning. Bit of throwback Thursday. I've got the number one song from 1986, 40 years ago today. Madonna. Papa Don't Preach. Or, and I listened to this on the way in this morning, and they don't make enough, like, rock operas anymore. Huh. Meatloaf from 1991, I'll Do Anything for Love, but I Won't Do That. But it's not up to us, G.
6: But if it was, that gets my vote.
9: Greg from Your Miners on the line. Morning, Greg.
11: Oh, morning, Matt. How you doing?
9: Good, good, good. All right. You decide. Are we going with a bit of Madge? Or are we going the meat?
11: Am I allowed to ask a question?
9: Yeah.
11: Is it like the full-length version of Meatloaf?
9: Oh, it's a radio edit. Greg, it's a radio edit. It's about five and a half minutes worth of just pure rock opera.
11: All right. We'll go Madonna.
6: You in a hurry, are you, Greg?
9: Oh, Greg's a big Madonna fan. All right, well, you know what? It makes sense as well with Father's Day just around the corner. Here it is. Greg, you're in the draw to win that wood fire pizza oven as well, mate. Thanks for getting involved.
11: Brilliant.
9: All right, here we go. Madonna. This was covered not that long ago by Kelly Osbourne as well, which is a cover we can all forget. This is Madonna, Papa Don't Preach, as requested by Greg from Your Miner this morning on Star 104.5.

0: The number one song in Australia in 1986, just 40 years ago. 6 minutes after six on Star 104.5. Jenna and Maddie with you. We have Bruno's Mars tickets. We'll tell you how you can win those before 6:30. Just on, we were just talking about the songs like that's 40 years ago. And you're like, holy moly. Right? So I was talking to my daughter yesterday and she was talking about like the old school songs and what old school songs she likes. So she's in year six.
1: Yeah.
0: Right. And she started getting into some really old school songs. Like Santana and Rob Thomas Smooth. And I'm like, oh my God.
1: Oh.
0: Oh my God.
1: Old school.
0: But then so then I was trying to do some math and work stuff out, right? And so what when I was – so Pabs and I are similar
1: vintage,
0: right? So Pabs, when we were 10, like so my daughter's 11, so but yep. Let's just round it down to make the maths easier, right? So when we were 10, right-ish, songs that were 20 years old were from 1973, right? So we're talking about songs like Crocodile Rock, Elton John, You're So Vain, Carly Simon, a bit of Helen Reddy, Stevie Wonder, Sunshine of My Life, Marvin Gaye, Let's Get It On, right? But when we're talking about my daughter, songs that were number that were big 20 years ago for her being 10 now are Creed, Higher, Destiny's Child, Say My Name.
2: Classic.
0: Cisco, The Thong Song. Nelly's Country Grammar. Blink 182, All the Small Things.
1: Oh my
0: I'm like, oh man. That is just so wild to try and get my head around because I still feel like 20 years ago was the 80s.
1: I'm heaps older than you blokes. Makes you feel very old.
0: Yeah.
1: Jeez. Thanks for that.
2: I reckon those 2000 songs still sound current-ish. Like, it still kind of sounds fresh, whereas, like, when you play a 70s song, it sounds very different.
0: 100%. And I don't know what that is.
2: Is it the tech one?
0: Because when you talk about eras of music as well, like, you can really break down the decades. When you play a song that was from, like, the 40s, you go, oh, okay.
1: I'm heaps older than you blokes. Makes you feel very old.
0: Yeah.
1: Jeez.
0: Oh, yeah.
1: Thanks for that.
2: I reckon those 2000 songs still sound current-ish. Like, it still kind of sounds fresh, whereas, like, when you play a 70s

0: hangover from the 80s, yeah. then it started to fall. But it sort of does just sort of blend the last sort of 30 years worth of music, maybe.
1: I think the reason is earlier, like Elvis Presley mixed kind of Memphis blues with country with rock and roll, and he literally created a sound because he'd been to Memphis.
0: He also stole sound.
1: From the
0: black community.
1: Exactly. But he went to church. But if you watch the movie, he went to churches with them when he was a kid. But now, we're hearing music from all your kids are hearing music from all over the world. They don't have to travel. So the music is getting blended so much more quickly than it would have back then because you literally had to travel to hear different music back then. Or, you know,
0: there wasn't access to that kind of music.
1: Rod would order an album, like a country music album that, or a bluegrass album that would arrive in the mail from back when he was a kid.
0: Mm.
1: And that's how he was learning how to play bluegrass music. Whereas now kids can just go online and find whatever they want. And I think that's what's merging the genres compared to how it used to be.
0: I saw something the other day too. I don't know where I saw it, but it was like the music hit harder when you had to go and buy a $35 CD from Brash's, you know, or you went to Sanity or the Virgin Megastore and you bought that album and you're like, okay, and I just listened to that album over and over and over and over again.
2: And you got the little lyrics page.
1: Yeah, and you'd
2: read who wrote it.
1: I miss those days. As an artist, I miss those days because when you make an album, especially back then, you'd make it kind of almost chronological and you wanted people to have the experience of the whole thing, whereas now we're one song.
0: Well, it's even like a 15-second clip of a song.
1: Yeah, that's kind of it
0: for TikTok. We've got to get back into the tune. Speaking of songs, got some Taylor Swift for you, but we didn't get to it yesterday because you were too busy spilling your coffee into the computer here. If you're listening at this time yesterday, Pab spilled his coffee. We didn't get an update on the Net Nachos.
2: Well, this week was all about Messi. Right.
0: Okay, so he retired, the GOAT.
2: So I didn't want to take away from him. That was his big day.
0: So you guys lost.
1: Here we go,
2: And I didn't play.
0: What do you mean?
1: Oh, why not?
2: Well, trying to get better.
0: I thought you said that was going to be your way of getting better.
1: Yeah, the cobwebs.
2: Well, I Googled it and
0: you chose
2: also
0: rest.
2: Asked my wife and she said no.
0: Please tell me they won with you.
2: No, they lost.
0: What was the score? Do you know what the score was?
2: 18-12.
0: Oh, okay. Oh, they were missing the right boot. Producer Pabs, here's Taylor Swift on You and on You.

0: have got the first tickets in town to see Bruno Mars this morning here on the coast. You want to see Bruno Mars? All you need to do is listen out for when G and I play. Where is it? This Bruno song. Now, I am just looking through my playlist. Okay. All right. Sweet, sweet, sweet, sweet. This is the song that we're going to be playing. I'll forever be yours. Every hour, every night, every day. On my soul. New stuff. Bruno Mars, On My Soul. Yeah, I'ma love you like you never been loved before. When you hear us play it, somewhere between now and 9 o'clock, hey, you call us 4365-1045. You will have the first tickets on the Central Coast to see Bruno Mars performing live.
1: How good would he be?
0: Yeah, and I did see that he's released a couple more shows. We might get some details on that throughout the show as well, because there was a pre-sale yesterday. I saw friends of mine pop up. They got Bruno tickets yesterday. And I was like, what? What?
1: How?
0: I was lying in bed. I should have been going to sleep. And then so I went on Ticketmaster, and it was like some sort of, you had to sign up a few days early.
1: Oh,
0: and I was like, I didn't do that.
1: Because
0: I really want to go. But I can't win these tickets, but you can. So 4365-1045 when we play that song. Last night, I know you're going to talk about it later. It's funny that you saw it as well, but I started watching Ray Gun.
1: I wondered if you'd be watching it.
0: I watched my oldest daughter cracked it because I was still awake. She loves it when I go to bed because her and Bella, her mum, can sit and watch The Rookie together.
1: Yeah.
0: And I don't get around it. I'm watching like ABC and stuff, and she was so grumpy. She was just stomping around the house, and we're like, oh, has there been friendship dramas today, or what's happened with her?
1: Yeah.
0: And she's like, I'm fine. I'm fine. Oh. I'm fine. And I'm like, oh, God, what? You're clearly not. You're clearly not. I said, come over here. Sit down on the lounge with your mum and I. I said, what's going on? Do we need to talk? She's like, thought we were watching The Rookie. So she was spewing that I was still awake because I'm normally in bed by 8:40, right?
1: Yeah.
0: I'm normally in bed. And so she was grumpy and I was like, oh, God, sorry, Dad's around. Anyway, so I was like, look, can we just watch half an hour of this? And it was the Ray Gun doco on Netflix.
1: I know. I pushed through it for you.
0: And I know you got to be positive in 2026 and not say things about people. But, oh boy.
1: Yeah.
0: Both her and her husband, really hard to like.
1: Yeah.
0: After watching that. Yeah. And I've only watched the first 40 minutes. I can't wait to watch the rest. Who asked for this documentary for starters?
1: I think she wanted to defend herself, to be honest. And I think...
0: Do you think that this documentary has helped her?
1: Yeah.
0: I haven't seen all of it.
1: Yeah, I think it has.
0: Do you really?
1: For me, yeah, it kind of changed
0: so
1: a little.
0: She's so unlikable.
1: I know. I watched it all the way to the end. I forced my way through it because I thought you'd probably want to talk about
0: it. Yeah, I do.
1: And I was doing stuff while I was packing while I watched it, so I didn't have my eyes on it the whole time, but I was listening. And, yeah, I think I'm
0: did
1: curious
0: did you watch
1: to
0: her
1: see...
0: dancing going, she's the best breakdancer in Australia, in Oceania?
1: Yeah, no, she's definitely not. And,
0: to
1: and
0: go to the
1: there
0: Olympics?
1: Is a point where she realises that and she panics. She realises it. But because the thing is, it's like...
0: In hindsight, though, not at the time.
1: At the time.
0: Yeah, right.
1: Yeah, at the time she realises. But it, like, you can really move, Maddie. You actually can dance. Like, you
0: but
1: really
0: there's
1: kind of...
0: knowing that you can dance, and there's then also knowing that you can just move a little.
1: But what I was going to say, you and I were both going to both have a go at breaking. You'd be way better at than me because you can actually move. You're really sort of poppy and tight with your moves where I'm just like mum dancer. And I think that she's a mum dancer. Like,
0: but
1: she hasn't got the
0: poppy... How is she representing
1: poppy...
0: Australia at the Olympics then?
1: Yeah, well, she got selected.
0: Anyway,
1: yeah.
0: Wild.
1: Yeah.
0: Does it touch on the controversy that it's her and her husband's... association that set up the whole thing?
1: It does, and it wasn't.
0: Mm,
1: yeah.
0: Anyway.
1: Yeah.
0: All right. I can't wait to watch the rest of it, and I can't wait to hear more of you talking about this ridiculous Ray Gun documentary that's on Netflix at the moment.
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3: It's a bit of activity building on the M1 off-ramp towards the Central Coast Highway at Carryong. It's a good run from Abrimba down to Gosford along the Pacific Highway both ways. Baddow Bay through to Erina also moving well along the entrance road, and the M1 southbound from Hawkesbury River Bridge to Aroonga, a 13-minute run. 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Weather today, mostly sunny, tops of 27. I'm Lisa. That's the latest Central Coast traffic on Star 104.5.
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0: Jeez, it sounded good in my head. I forget normally when I sing along with this, the microphones aren't on. When we play this, 4365 1045, and we'll hook you up with tickets to see Bruno. And just after 7 o'clock, we got our 5K pop quiz. It's back. This was from the other day. The Australian Rugby Union team are also known by what name?
1: Oh, my gosh, I don't know. Pass.
0: The Wallabies. The Wallabies. I love some of the nicknames that the sporting teams get. You know, we've got the Diamonds for the Australian Women's Netball team, the Kangaroos, which is the Rugby League national team. But there are some other ones, like you got the Matildas, obviously, you got the Socceroos. I'm going to throw some at you, G, and see if you can work out what sport the nickname goes with, because I was watching a press conference the other day and George Bailey, who's the head of selectors for the Australian cricket team, and back in the 90s there was we used to have these tri-series, and it was Australia and Australia A, and some of the most iconic. It was a real unreal series where you had some of the up-and-coming Australian cricketers taking on the actual frontline Australian team. And a lot of those people that played in that Australian A team then went on to play for Australia. You had your Matthew Haydens, you had your Ricky Pontings, and then they were playing against the likes of Steve Waugh and Mark Waugh. It was unreal. And he was asked about it coming back, and he's like, I think it's potentially, as I don't love the A part of the Australian A, because he's like, maybe we should come up with a name like the Wombats or something like that.
2: Yeah.
0: The Australian one. But as we found out, the Wombats has already been taken by another team, and I'll find that in a sec. But I went looking through and just to see what other sports have names like the Goannas. Yeah, Goannas, which is the men's deaf basketball team. I was like, that's a great name, the Goannas.
2: Yeah.
0: Right? Doesn't quite roll off the tongue like the Hockey Roos. What about the Mighty Roos? What do you reckon the Mighty Roos, what sport the Mighty Roos play? What's the Australian team for the Mighty Roos? If they're trying to get a play on words of some sort there.
2: I think it'd be AFL because they can hop so high.
0: Mighty Roos?
3: Something to do with hockey, isn't it?
0: Yeah, it is, Pabs. It's the ice hockey team because of the Mighty Ducks.
3: Yeah.
0: They've gone the Mighty Roos. We got the Kookaburras, which is the men's hockey team, which is famous. What about the Jackaroos? Now, the Jackaroos.
2: Jackaroos.
3: I've heard of them.
0: What sport do the Jackaroos play?
2: And you said Jack, like that has to mean some part of it. Is it?
0: Jack.
2: Is there a Jack in bowling? Bowls?
0: Jenna Jeffries, it is the Australian men's lawn bowls team. This one, you're never going to get it, but the Barramundis. What Australian national sporting team are the Barramundis? And there's no play on words whatsoever.
2: So it's not
0: there.
2: The fishing
0: it has nothing
2: team?
0: Nothing to do with fishing.
2: The Barramundis.
0: It's the ultimate frisbee mixed team. Now, for starters, didn't know there was an Australian ultimate frisbee team.
2: No, and that has nothing to do with Barramundi.
0: No, the women's team are called the Firetails. The opens are called the Dingoes. The mixed are called the Barramundis. what about the Cockatoos?
2: Cockatoos.
0: Any idea what the Cockatoos play?
2: Would that be like a cricket?
0: I didn't know this.
3: Darts?
0: No, it is the Australian Fed Cup team in tennis. So when we play in the Fed Cup, we're called the Cockatoos. The Cockaroos. The Cockatoos.
2: Cockaroos
0: and Fed Cup. I've got to move on from the Cockatoos just quickly. this is where the Wombats were. Can you Google this, Pabs? Yeah. What is fistball? Because that's the men's Australian fistball team are called the Wombats. The women's Australian fistball team are called the Possums. And then the men's masters team in fistball are called the Dugongs. What do you do in fistball?
3: Oh, geez. It's a 50 by 20 metre indoor large or large outdoor grass field that you play on. You can only strike the ball using a closed fist or inner forearm.
0: So are we talking like soccer with the ball in the air and you're just fisting it down the field?
2: Punch it.
3: It looks like it. That is...
2: I've never heard of it.
3: Never heard of it.
0: Never heard of fistball. And now, I don't know if this is a stitch-up or not.
3: Well, oh, yeah, you're like under-hitting it. Bang. But it is allowed to bounce.
0: Right. So handballing like it's AFL, but you're not kicking it.
3: And a bit of volleyball as well, it looks like. You can do a bit of volleyball as well. There's a little line that you're supposed to get it over, like a volleyball net.
0: Oh, right. Okay.
3: You're going back and forth.
0: I'm going to do some research on fistball.
3: Oh, it still looks quite fun.
0: But this one, the national team, the Drop Bears, which is great. Quidditch. Now, isn't that from Harry Potter?
2: It is.
4: Yeah.
0: It says Quidditch / quad ball. Perhaps can you, I know we've got to get to news with Suze, but can you find out what quad ball is? Because the national team is drop.
2: So is that going to be like a hockey stick but with a net kind of on the end of it?
0: I'd say that's lacrosse though, isn't it?
2: I don't know.
3: It's real-life Quidditch, fast-paced, full-contact, mixed-gender sport.
0: But what's Quidditch? Isn't that flying around? Yeah. That's a real-life Quidditch.
3: Well, it's on the obviously on the ground.
0: You've okay, is keepers, Gina Wright, are you using something like seekers. A lacrosse stick?
2: Like a net almost?
3: Bit hard to tell.
2: Just when you think you know a lot about sport,
0: yeah.
2: Matty Bertley.
0: Oh, no, tell me about it.
3: Yes, you're using a little stick. Oh, it's kind of like you got a pony stick and you're pretending to ride, fly.
2: Oh.
0: Hang on a minute. Are you riding a toy horse, one of those old school toy horses?
3: Well, it's not actually got a horse head on it, but just it's got a big stick.
0: Okay. All right, we've got to get to the news with Suze. Our 5K pop quiz coming up just after 7 o'clock. I'm going to look at this Quidditch.
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4: In Woolworth, watch out for some road damage on Brisbane Water Drive at the Boulevard with northbound traffic affected. At Obey through to Erin are moving well along the entrance road this morning. Wyong Road also all clear both ways between Tuggera and Tumbiambi. And the M1 southbound from Hawkesbury River Bridge to Aroonga, a 13-minute run. Census night was Tuesday, the 11th of August. There's still time to complete. In the census, every answer matters. 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Weather today, mostly sunny, tops of 27. I'm Lisa. That's the latest Central Coast traffic on Star 104.5.
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1: A mostly sunny day on the coast, a top of 27. Good morning, I'm Susie Thompson. The relatives of Australians missing in Nepal in the flooding tragedy have started providing DNA samples in a bid to try and locate their loved ones. More than 1,100 people have been confirmed dead and thousands remain unaccounted for, including 38 Australians. A teenager's been charged after another boy's hand was severed in a knife attack in inner Sydney. A 17-year-old was found with a serious injury at Redfern and taken to hospital in a stable condition. A 15-year-old boy is due in court today. It follows a spate of knife crime on the Central Coast in which a 15-year-old boy is facing a murder charge following the July 28 stabbing of a 22-year-old man in Gosford. Another boy, also aged 15, is facing a charge of wound with intent to cause grievous bodily harm, accused of critically injuring another boy in Terrigal. While police are searching for a group of males after the stabbing of a 23-year-old man in Pine Tree Lane at Terrigal on the 15th of August. Some analysts believe the Reserve Bank is likely to raise interest rates when it meets later this month. New data shows the pace of Australia's economic growth is slowing, but there's also ongoing concern about high inflation. AMP economist Shane Oliver says households should prepare for another two rate rises before the end of the year.
2: Before the numbers came out, the money market was saying about a 58% chance of a hike in interest rates in September. Now it's saying about a 73% chance. So it's basically firmed up the prospect. Now the money market's saying there might be another one after that.
1: The next rates announcement is due on Tuesday the 29th.
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1: Updating sport, and India will host the inaugural ICC Women's Champions Trophy next February. The nation replacing Sri Lanka as the host following government interference in its cricket board. Sri Lanka will still play at the event along with India, Australia, England, New Zealand and South Africa. And at the US Tennis Open, Jessica Pegula, Marta Kostyuk and Diana Schneider are among the seeds to make it through to the third round, while Aussie Taylor Preston has had a second round exit to Taylor Townsend.
0: Central Coast weather.
1: A shower or two this morning, but the Bureau says we're in for a mostly sunny top of 27, sunny and 23 tomorrow, windy on Saturday and a sunny top of 30 degrees for the first weekend of spring. Right now it's 16 degrees at Wagstaff on Star 104.5, the home of Gina and Maddie's $20,000 secret sound.
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4: Morning, Coasties. How are we doing? Gosh, there is so much going on the show today. We've got the Bruno Mars tickets, the first ones on the Central Coast. Just listening out for when we play Bruno. It's on my soul. You call us at 4365-1045. You win the tickets. Just after 7 o'clock, we've got our 5K pop quiz. Let's give away an answer. Let's give away an answer okay. Right now. The answer to question number 6 for our 5K pop quiz is Lighthouse.
5: Oh.
4: Have you ever felt like this? In the TV show Round the Twist, what does the family live in is the question. And then 8 o'clock, we got our $20,000 secret sound, where G and I did a podcast yesterday where we gave out all of the incorrect answers so far. That's on the Gina and Maddie podcast feed if you want to get studying before you have a crack at 8 o'clock. What else have we got? Oh, we've been getting to the bottom of fistball. We found out that fistball is a sport and the national team is called the Wombats, the Australian fistball team. We might unpack a little bit more of that. But right now, we've got an incredible prize up for grabs, a wood fire pizza oven. And all you need to do, G?
5: Call us on 4365-1045.
4: Yeah. We'll do all the heavy lifting.
5: Yeah, we'll do the hard work.
4: And all you need to do is get on air to go in the draw to win that. 4365-1045. We'll come back. We'll play one of our fun little early morning games. Right now, here's Sabrina.

0: Sabrina Carpenter. When did you get hot? Here on Star 104.5. 6:45 is the time. When did you get hot? Saturday's meant to be 30 degrees.
1: Well, we're going to get hot on Saturday.
0: Yeah. But windy. Windy heat sucks.
1: And windy.
0: I hate the wind.
1: And it makes kids go crazy at school too, doesn't
0: school
1: it?
0: School at home just makes them go mental.
1: Yeah.
0: Our 5K pop quiz coming up just after 7 o'clock. Let's do this.
2: Gina and Maddie's Thursday threesome.
0: Oh, dearie me, it's been a while.
1: We haven't done a Thursday threesome in a very long time. I do like this game. It's a lot of fun. Producer Pabs is going to explain how we play, but we play on behalf of you, Marie from Summerland Point. Hello.
3: Hello, how are you?
1: I'm very well. What are you up to this morning, Marie?
3: I'm just driving to work, actually. I'll start at 7.
1: Oh, what okay, plenty
0: what
1: of time.
0: Do? What do you do, Marie? What are you?
3: Catering assistant, aged care facility.
0: Oh, amazing. What was on the menu yesterday? You have a bit of roast for lunch?
3: Oh, no, that's Sundays, actually. Oh,
0: Sundays. Okay, of course it is.
3: It's a beautiful roast on Sundays.
0: Marie, you had the fastest fingers. Who would you like to play on your behalf, Jenna Jeffries or myself?
3: I'll pick you, Maddie.
0: Okay, I'm on.
1: Okay.
0: I'm on, Marie.
1: All right, Marie. Brian from Morissette. That means I'm going to be playing on your behalf. I hope that's okay.
4: Yeah, let's go.
1: All right.
0: Let's go. All right. Producer Pabs is going to rattle off three things. We just need to work out what those three things all have in common, what the common link is. If you buzz in too early, you're locked out and the other person gets all of the clues. Let's go.
1: Okay.
5: Snurfing. No one knows?
1: No.
5: T-Jo.
1: Kabaddi. Gina. Breakdance moves?
5: No.
0: Snurfing.
5: Snurfing, T-Jo. And Kadabi.
0: I am not confident on the pronunciation of any of those. I'm going to go... No, actually, I have no idea. I can't even guess.
5: Kadabi is from India, so I might be butchering the pronunciation.
0: Yeah, just tell us the answer now.
5: Sports. They're all three different sports played around the world.
0: What's snurfing?
5: Snurfing. Oh, that's a very popular one.
0: I have heard of it, but I didn't know what it was.
5: It's a segue to snowboarding. So you're surfing on snow.
1: Oh.
5: Invented back in 1965.
1: Sounds like something cool. You should go and do at the beach today and get rid of your snot. Go for a snotty surf.
5: In the snow?
1: No, in the
0: on
1: surf.
0: Sand.
5: But you've got to do it on the snow. Snurfing.
0: Right, we don't have time for this. It's 6:47, mate.
5: Okay. Lychees.
0: Matt.
5: Yep.
0: They are, damn, why did I go so early? Lychees, I'm going to say a Japanese fruit.
5: No.
0: Damn.
5: Fire trucks, ladybugs.
0: Hey.
1: Cheater.
0: No, you don't cheat, dude. He's only organised three, that's why. He has no time.
1: Are they red things?
5: Well done.
1: Lychees are white.
0: Yeah.
5: No, not the outside.
1: Okay. All right. I got a point for us, Brian.
5: Well, fire trucks aren't red when you cut them open either. Well, that logic.
1: Okay.
5: Ladybugs, also not red if you cut them open.
0: Oh, you sicko. Why are you cutting open ladybugs, mate? Are you Sid from Toy Story?
5: You need this to stay in it. Gnomes. Stamps.
0: Matt. Things people collect.
5: Yes.
1: Oh,
0: all okay. Right, this will test the tiebreaker.
5: Hoisin.
0: Matt.
1: Oh,
0: that. Types of sauce.
5: Yeah.
1: Damn!
0: And it's hoisin. Marie, you, my friend, have got yourself two entries into the draw to win this wood fire pizza oven. Brian, you've got one entry just for getting on air with us. Everyone else has been put out of their misery. We are going to go to the traffic, see how the roads are holding up here on the Central Coast.
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6: In Carryong, a little bit of activity building on the Central Coast Highway at Woi Woi Road. A good run from Kingcumber to Empire Bay along Empire Bay Drive this morning, and the M1 also moving without delays from Mount Wye down to Mount Kohler. It's a 14-minute run from the Hawkesbury River Bridge to Aroonga. 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Weather today, mostly sunny, tops of 27. I'm Lisa. That's the latest Central Coast traffic on Star 104.5.
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0: The first tomato, a handful of basil. 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
1: Yep.
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0: Beyonce. Single Lady. Now, I am going out on a limb here and saying it's beautiful outside, right? It looks like an absolute belter at the moment. Yesterday, I got it very wrong. Mm-hmm. I was saying that it was nice when it was actually raining, but that was like I can't see outside, so we had to send Pabs out on the balcony. And he cleared up for us that it was actually a little bit rainy. Now, it was raining on the way in this morning.
1: Yes, it was.
0: When we came in. But all I can see around me, to the left and the right, Joker's to the left, Clown's to the right, is sunshine.
1: Yep, looks beautiful.
0: Okay, and we're looking at tops of 27 across the coast again today. Just after 7, we've got our 5K pop quiz.
1: Hope Father's Day's going to be nice on Sunday.
0: It's meant to be sunny in 23.
1: Oh, that's comfortable. That's nice. Well, I've been thinking about what to get Rod for Father's Day. Someone said to me the other day, he's not your father. Why are you buying him a present?
0: That's a very good point.
1: Like,
0: he's your daddy, though, isn't he?
1: Well, you know, we're renovating, we're getting a new house.
0: What? What's that got to do with it?
1: I reckon
0: calling
1: I
0: him
1: should...
0: daddy when he's building.
1: I just want to buy him
0: stuff. Sorry, Rod.
1: You bought your wife something you wanted.
0: Yeah,
1: I went
0: to Intimates shop and bought something for Father's Day. Yep.
1: Well, I'm thinking I want to buy him something I want and just disguise
0: some Intimates
1: it in a...
0: as well.
1: No. Just surprise it, like disguise it as a present for him, but it's something I want for the house. Like, I want a robo-vac. I could get him that. Because he doesn't vacuum anyway. I can go, he's one that does it for you. Just set it so it'll do it for you.
0: If you get him to install it, that's essentially him vacuuming.
1: Well, he is good at tech, so he could get the app because you have to do it with an app, don't you? And I need like a shovel. Like our shovel's really old and Dad, you know, he doesn't know how to use that. I need some stuff for out in the yard. I'd like a new white air fryer because the kitchen's going to be white. Do you think, how would he feel about if I got him a white air fryer?
0: I think he would be completely ambivalent to it. He'd just be like, okay, cool.
1: What is that?
0: You would get no reaction and be like, yeah, sure, okay.
1: What is that? Yeah, he doesn't even know what it is.
0: Yeah, okay. How do I play it? That's probably how he'd ask.
1: You know. And the other day we're talking about the shed. Look, we got this little shed and at the back and we're out walking and I say, I want to get one of those hanger-upper thingies for inside the shed to hang the broom and
0: you
1: the rake and all that.
0: You've got to get him a new shed from LRJ Steel Erections. That's what you should be doing.
1: Hey, actually, that's
0: for
1: really...
0: For every purpose.
1: That's good.
0: They've got a shed for every... And you know what he'd do? You go, I know what I can do with that air fryer. I can put it in the shed.
1: That's actually a really good idea. And then funny thing is, because he knows nothing about anything to do with the yard or anything to do with shovels, I told you about the other day, any hard work stuff. He's got hands like you.
0: Yeah, hands.
1: He gets
0: supple.
1: Soft. He gets offended. He goes, don't you be telling me what's going in my shed. You don't even know how to use any of the stuff. But I think that if I did...
0: It'll be full of guitars.
1: Exactly. Yeah. Exactly.
0: Any purpose.
1: Maybe you're right. I'll call LRG and we'll get
0: a shed.
1: What are they? Steel erections.
0: Yeah. Happy Father's Day. Star 104.5,
2: Central Coast traffic. Wyong, a little bit of traffic building southbound on the Pacific Highway approaching Allison Road. Tumbiumbia under speed on Wyong Road both ways at Tumbi Road. The M1 moving well towards Sydney this morning, taking 49 minutes from Gosford down to the North Connects. Census night was Tuesday, the 11th of August. There's still time to complete. 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Weather today, mostly sunny, tops of 27. I'm Lisa. That's the latest Central Coast traffic on Star 104.5.
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11: Mostly sunny on the coast today, a top of 27. Good morning, I'm Susie Thompson. Loved ones of Australians missing in Nepal are stepping up their desperate search for answers a week on from the flooding disaster. More than 1,100 people have died and thousands remain missing, including 38 Australians. Rescue efforts have been focused on hydropower tunnels, where hopes are fading of finding survivors trapped in ventilated tunnels. Victorian detectives have spoken to 4 Sydney Swans players as investigations continue into an alleged sexual assault in Melbourne. Detectives have formally interviewed Isaac Heaney, Chad Warner, James Jordan and Nick Blakey. While investigators from Victoria Police Sexual Crime Squad will also speak to 3 other men, including Riley Bice, who are being treated as witnesses. Police say they're not looking for anyone else and the investigation remains ongoing. A 17-year-old boy has been charged with with arson offences following a spate of fires in Lake Macquarie. He's accused of lighting fires in the bathroom of a fast food restaurant at Glendale, as well as setting a patch of grass alight outside. He's further accused of setting bins on fire near another takeaway shop in Windale, which caused damage to the building. Police will also allege the teenager failed to stop his vehicle, sparking a police pursuit. He's been refused bail to front court on the 14th of September. And COAST is invited to help council shape its first ever road safety strategy aimed at reducing fatal and serious injury crashes in our region. The strategy will establish a clear framework for how council assesses road safety issues, prioritises improvements, and advocates for future investment to address safety. Head to yourvoiceourcoast.com to have your say by the 20th of October.
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11: Updating sport, and the Central Coast Mariners women have announced another re-signing with Lorena Bowman back for our new look side, fresh off being named Players Player in her maiden season as a Mariner. And in the NRL, Panthers co-captain Isaiah Yeo has been named to make his return from a pec injury for Sunday's clash with the Tigers.
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11: A shower or two this morning, but the Bureau says we're in for a mostly sunny top of 27, sunny and 23 tomorrow, windy on Saturday, and a sunny top of 30 degrees for the first weekend of spring. Right now it's 16 degrees at Wagstaff on Star 104.5, the home of Gina and Maddie's $20,000 secret sound.
12: Thank you, Susie. Thank you to everyone tuning in. If you're here for the first time today, welcome. It's 7 minutes after seven for Thursday, the 3rd of September. We have got the first tickets on the Central Coast. See Bruno Mars. Want to win them? Just listening out for when we play this on my soul. And you give us a call. We'll hook you up with the tickets. Our secret sound is coming up inside the next sort of 52 minutes as well. You've seen this, G, that police have issued an appeal for information after apparently 5,500 sheep worth almost $2 million were stolen from a rural property in Queensland.
13: How would you steal 5,500 sheep?
12: Apparently one was just stolen, the rest just followed. Would you like to play our... Dad's into the chat, guys. Dad's here. Pew, pew, pew. Would you like to win $5,000 with our 5K pop quiz? Gina Jeffries, I just quizzed her off air. She did very well. How will you go? Give us a call. 4365 1045. We'll play after this. 10 questions, 60 seconds. You could walk away with $5,000.

0: Let's hear it for Gorrikan. 19 degrees at the moment in Gorrikan. We're looking at tops of 27 and sunshine across the coast today. Jenna and Maddie with you. I don't know if I want to stop down on it or not. Just the fact that yesterday, real early in the show, producer Pab spilt his entire coffee into his keyboard in front of him. And that's the keyboard he uses when you call us on 4365-1045 and he enters your details into the screen that Gina and I both use. And I have a touch screen that I then use. Then I put you on air through my desk. And he puts your name, maybe the suburb you're in, and some little bit of backstory that he might have had a chat to you about off air. Because Pabs loves a chat. We're like, where is he? Oh, he's just talking to Shane from Gwendolyn again. Okay, no worries. We're about to chat to Tegan from Berkeley Vale. Now, what's happened to the keyboard since Pabs has spilt so much coffee in it is that the keys have stopped working, some are getting stuck, and it's not quite making sense what is on our screen. So it's got Tegan written there with, I think, seven T's, then Egan. So
1: the
0: Tegan.
1: The T's stuck down.
0: The T's stuck down.
1: You can't get the T out.
2: It's the R, the T, and the Y. So three in a row. They've got a lot of milk around them.
0: So we've got Tegan or Tegan. And then we're going to ask her in a sec what she's going to do with $5,000 if she wins it in our 5K pop quiz.

0: And she's going to say she wants to go on a holiday. Now, then it says next to that, somewhere on a holiday, spend on a holiday, it says some wee. So S-O-M-W-H-E-E. Some wee. Some wee warm. Some wee warm. Like a donkey's in here. Some wee warm. Some wee warm. And then in brackets next to that, I think Pabs has tried to give us the direction of where she wants to go. That's some wee warm. And it's noh, N-O-R-H, noh. So Tegan wants to go some wee warm. Noh. Let's say good morning to Tegan. Hello, Tegan.
1: Good morning. What an introduction.
0: Oh, man. We are just blown away at the moment by what is happening in the studio. Would you like to win yourself $5,000?
1: I would love to win $5,000.
0: All right, let's try and do it.
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0: Now, I've just noticed there's more. Because I think you've told Pabs that you're a first-time caller. Are you a first-time caller to the show?
1: I am, yes.
0: Well, on our screen, it says you're a first-time caller. So, welcome to the show!
3: Pabs is having trouble with his T's now. Tegan, have you been playing along in the car?
1: I have, yes.
3: How do you go?
1: Pretty good.
3: Me too. I did pretty good today. Now, if you do win, we already know you want to go somewhere warm. North. Whereabouts north would you like to go?
1: I mean, I was thinking the Cook Islands would be nice.
0: Oh, that is somewhere warm. The way it works is I am going to fire 10 questions at you. You're going to get 60 seconds. Your time will start after the first question. You can pass if we have time. We'll come back to it and we have to take your first answer. That's all the T's and C's done and dusted. You ready to go, Tegan?
1: Ready? Yep.
0: Okay, here we go. What season are we currently in?
1: Spring.
0: What did the Grinch steal?
1: Christmas.
0: In what city is the Melbourne International Comedy Festival held?
1: Melbourne.
0: What sport did Cody Simpson compete in?
1: Swimming.
0: What movie did both Brad Pitt and Angelina Jolie star in together?
1: The Mr. and Mrs. Smith.
0: In the TV show Round the Twist, what does the Twist family live in?
1: Lighthouse.
0: Swifties are known as the fan group of which singer?
1: Taylor Swift.
0: Michelle Pfeiffer and Kurt Russell star in which Paramount Plus TV show?
1: Pass.
0: What is the name of Bruno Mars' tour coming to Australia next year?
1: Oh, pass.
0: In what city would you find the Statue of Liberty?
1: New York.
0: Michelle Pfeiffer and Kurt Russell star in which Paramount Plus TV show?
1: Oh, pass.
0: What is the name of the Bruno Mars tour coming to Australia next year? And we're out of time.
1: No.
0: Tegan,
3: you did so well. You only got two wrong. You got 8 out of 10. Michelle Pfeiffer and Kurt Russell star in The Madison, which is on Paramount Plus. It's very good. I've seen it. And the name of the Bruno Mars tour coming to Australia next year is The Romantic Tour.
1: I was going to say love something.
0: You did really well, mate. But you know what? Just for getting on air, you are in the draw to win our wood-fired pizza oven. We could be calling you back tomorrow on the show. And if you keep listening, you could be winning tickets to see Bruno Mars on that romantic tour when we play this song. First tickets on the coast. Have a great day, Tegan, and hopefully you will get some wee war very soon, okay, my friend? Thanks for listening.
1: Thank you.
0: No worries. Let's get to the roads to see how they're holding up around the coast.
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4: In Chitterway Bay, activity building both ways on Wyong Road at Enterprise Drive. Still looking like a good run from Kingcumber to Empire Bay along Empire Bay Drive. Woi woi, watch out for road damage on Brisbane Water Drive at the Boulevard with northbound traffic affected and the M1 southbound from Hawkesbury River Bridge to Aroonga, a 14-minute run. Make Dad's breakfast a winner this Father's Day with IGA. 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Weather today, mostly sunny, tops of 27. I'm Lisa. That's the latest Central Coast traffic on Star 104.5.
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0: Olivia Rodrigo has dropped dead here on Star 104.5. Jenna and Maddie hanging out with you. We'll get this on in just a sec.
1: She's from Texas, I can tell by the way he's just stepping round the room.
0: Ella Langley's choosing Texas.

0: But right now, I'm just having a look at a bit of the stuff that's trending at the moment. And incredible address yesterday at the National Press Club from Chanel Constance, who's looks after Teach Us Consent, talking about the manosphere and what Meta and social media companies have done to target young boys in that space. And I highly recommend everyone get around and have a little bit of a look at that, including Matt Canavan. I reckon he should probably watch that as well. But also, this is what I like to do. I like to go through some of the news reports in the last sort of 48 hours and see if you guys have been paying attention to the news as well. And I beep out part of the story and see if you can work out what is missing.
1: For the sixth time in history, an all-female team has completed...
0: What are you saying? What are you mouthing, Pabs? A successful parallel park? That's not on, mate.
2: Funny.
0: What is it?
2: Funny.
3: Oh, no idea.
2: All-female team has successfully...
0: Sixth time in history.
2: Completed.
0: Hmm.
2: I don't know. Was it like a lot of back-to-back wins for the Australian cricket girls?
0: They're more than that. They are world beaters, that team. No, it is.
1: For the sixth time in history, an all-female team has completed a spacewalk outside the International Space Station. Oh. NASA astronaut Jessica Meir and French astronaut Sophie Adonot suiting up for the 6.5-hour spacewalk.
0: How about we go for a spacewalk?
2: Was Katy Perry with them?
0: Very good from you. Here we go. Here's another one. The beep's at the front of this one.
4: Will become a permanent feature at music festivals across New South Wales. It will resume in October after being trialled last year.
0: Do you know what that one is?
2: Yeah, I know this one. Pill testing.
4: Pill testing will become a permanent feature at music festivals across New South Wales. It will resume in October after being trialled last year.
0: Still a lot of controversy around the pill testing, but if it's going to save one life,
2: I
0: think it's worth it.
2: Yeah, I reckon do it.
0: What about this one?
5: Now to an incredible story of luck and survival. An American man has lived to tell the tale after being...
0: After being what?
2: Well, a lady got bitten on the face by a beaver the other day.
0: That was an otter.
2: An otter.
0: There was a beaver attack, though. But that was a man that got attacked by the beaver. The lady got attacked by the otter yesterday.
2: That's right.
0: We still haven't heard the otter side of the story.
3: It's attacked by something, isn't it? Some kind of animal.
2: Can you play it one more?
0: Yeah.
5: Now to an incredible story of luck and survival. An American man has lived to tell the tale after being...
2: Well, I think with the...
0: Why is it made international news?
2: Yeah, the beaver with the otter. I reckon a drop bear got him.
0: Babs?
3: Flock of seagulls.
0: you're just naming bands? Or here we go.
5: Now to an incredible story of luck and survival. An American man has lived to tell the tale after being struck by lightning.
0: It was incredible. The footage was captured on one of those Ring doorbells and bang, he hit the deck. And then he got up and walked into the house that was near there asking for help, and he was fine. They showed it about 8 times in the news story last night on the news.
2: Wow.
0: A phenomenal. He went and bought a lotto ticket as well. He said, I've just gone and bought a lotto ticket, but I didn't win. I was like, well, you won, mate.
2: Yeah,
0: you got struck by lightning and you live.
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8: In Killingworth, a grass fire on the M1 headed southbound. Watch out for smoke in the area and be sure to close your windows if you are driving through. Wyong traffic building southbound on the Pacific Highway approaching Allison Road. Carry on, we're seeing delays building on Woi Woi Road northbound approaching the Central Coast Highway, and the M1 Gosford to Hornsby still a clear run taking around 50 minutes. 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Weather today, mostly sunny, tops of 27. I'm Lisa. That's the latest Central Coast traffic on Star 104.5.
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9: Mostly sunny, top of 27 today. Good morning, I'm Susie Thompson. Australia is sending a team of specialist drone operators to Nepal to aid the search and recovery operations in flood-hit areas. Fire and Rescue New South Wales personnel are among those who make up the 15-person team, which will depart in the coming days. Loved ones of Australians missing in Nepal are providing DNA samples as part of their search for answers. A week on from the emergency, more than 1,100 people have been confirmed dead, with thousands more missing. Another incident of knife crime in New South Wales, with a teenager's hand severed during an assault last night. Police were called to a Redfern Oval at around 6 o'clock, arriving to find a 17-year-old boy with serious injuries. He's been taken to hospital in a stable condition. A 15-year-old boy was charged with wounding with intent to cause grievous bodily harm and breach of bail. He's due in court today. Crews have been containing a grass fire on the eastern side of the M1 in Lake Macquarie this morning. The New South Wales Rural Fire Service is attending the fire on the eastern side of the motorway at Killingworth. One southbound lane on the M1 remains closed while crews continue the process of blacking out. Central Coast Council is supporting some free events across the region this month as part of the Neighbourhood Project. Section Manager of Community Development at Council, Belinda McCroby, says it's the final initiative in a series of projects delivered by Council, funded by the state government.
10: Kicking off this weekend, we have Under the Wishing Tree, which is run by Mosaic Multicultural Connections at Mardi. And that's on Saturday. And then Monsoon Mela, which is run by Funhouse on Sunday, the 6th of September from 12 till 5.
9: Head to Council's website for all the details.
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9: Updating sport, and it's finals day at the Fiji Surf Pro. The men's semis are currently in the water. Australia's Isabella Nichols will feature in the women's final later this morning. Alex de Minaur is up 2 sets to love in his opening round match at the US Tennis Open, while America's Taylor Townsend has had a straight sets win over Aussie Taylor Preston to move through to the third round. And in AFL, North Melbourne says Alistair Clarkson lost the confidence of players and staff, seeing him sacked with a year left on his contract.
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9: We're in for a mostly sunny, top of 27 today, sunny and 23 tomorrow, windy on Saturday, sunny though, a warm top of 30 degrees. Right now, it's 19 degrees at the entrance on Star 104.5, the home of Gina and Maddie's $20,000 secret sound.
12: Morning, Coasties. How are we doing? Yeah, secret sound just around the corner. Also, we would love to hook you up. We're the first tickets in town to see Bruno Mars. Yeah, I think general public, general admission tickets go on sale tomorrow, but you could win tickets today. All you need to do is listen out for when we play this one. Bruno's On My Soul. You call us 4365-1045.
13: Choreographing a dance to that.
12: I was wondering, you're doing a little, setting up a little TikTok dance.
13: Yeah, because he wants to spread it on and everything, so I make my hand the toast and then I'm spreading.
12: What is your everything? If you could spread it on everything, what would you spread?
13: Oh.
12: Careful. That wasn't a loaded question.
13: No. I quite like Vegemite.
12: So Vegemite would be your spread it on everything?
13: Yeah, maybe your jam. No, yeah, Vegemite.
12: Habs, what are you spreading on everything?
14: Peanut butter.
12: Yeah, I think I
14: crunchy.
12: Might go. Yeah, I think maybe peanut butter.
14: You can't. Not much else you can put Vegemite on.
13: Bruno Mars thinks she can.
14: Peanut butter, you can do it with apple.
13: Yeah, celery.
14: Pancakes.
12: What else?
14: Crumpets.
12: What else?
14: Celery.
12: What else?
14: Raisins.
13: Toast.
12: Yeah.
13: Yeah, no, I think you're right.
14: Dog treats. Dogs love peanut butter.
13: Because you can put it in those little licky things for them. It keeps them entertained.
12: Alice.
13: And Vegemite, you can't do all that.
14: Nah.
13: What's yours, Blazely?
12: I think it's going to be peanut butter as well.
13: Yeah.
12: If you asked me when I was 10, I probably would have said Nutella.
13: Yeah.
12: But I think it's got to be peanut butter. We good? Great. Well, Bruno Mars tickets. I had to self-censor so much during that I've forgotten how to speak. Dancing with a Stranger.

0: Here on Star 104.5 with Gina and Maddie. Yesterday after the show, Gina and I caught up with Craig Gaunt. Now, he is the founder of the Debbie Gaunt Foundation. You're going to hear some of our chat with him in just a sec, but I just want to let you know before we get into this chat that there are topics in this discussion. We touch on suicide, mental health, women's mental health. So I just want you to look after yourself while you're listening to this. If it's something that you might not be the space for right now, that's fine. Maybe come back, take a break, come back. But it's a very important chat. And the number for Lifeline, if you need it, they're always there. It's a great tool, 13 11 14. But, yeah, this is our chat with Craig Gaunt from the Debbie Gaunt Foundation.
1: Good morning. Thanks for having me in here.
0: All right. Tell us a little bit about the gala dinner. What's happening at Mingara and what's it all about?
1: Well, it's about we're a local charity. We're focused on women's mental health, mainly around perimenopause and the midlife years for women. We came involved in that when I lost my wife to suicide in 2019, and I had no idea about perimenopause or menopause or anything. So I just Googled menopause and suicide, and it came up straight away with warnings about suicide risk in this age, and the highest suicide rate in women was 48 to 54, and I just gone, oh, wow. So I reached out to Monash University in Melbourne that they did the article. Mm-hmm. And they got back to me and I went down there and we had a chat and they had clinics down there and we said, well, that's great what they had down there, the setup. And we're like, well, we need these everywhere. This is vital. So we got together with them and we made a pact. We were going to get more of these clinics happening. So the first thing they said, well, what we can do straight away is we want to do a course. We've got it running for GPs to train them and get more education out there for them. So said, okay, how can we help? They said, we need $44,000. So we went away. Started our foundation in 2020 and we went out and joined the Iris Foundation and we raised the $44,000. And so that course is now up and running and doctors are doing it now. So move forward to now, we're now doing stuff on the Central Coast. We run education nights for women and men and GPs. And we're now currently kicking off some research programs as well.
2: I'm going through menopause as well and I've met you at a few events that I've been at as well, and they say that when you get menopause your veil of tolerance falls off. You aren't yourself anymore, certainly for me, and I'm so sorry for your loss with your beautiful wife Debbie, and it's been a real honour to get to hear you speak in person at some of the events that I've been at. We're kind of almost the first generation of women to come through with female doctors, because up when my mum went through menopause there were all male doctors, and because male doctors had never been through menopause, they think, oh, you just get a bit hot and you might get a bit cranky. They didn't realise and they probably weren't interested in trying to figure it out because they hadn't been through it. And I love that when you were just mentioning there that you're also trying to educate the doctors about what menopause does, because I think in medical school they just touch on it. I mean, I'm not a doctor and I can't speak to this properly, but I know for sure a male doctor that I saw didn't know what to do with me when this first hit. And we don't realise, you know, most people think, oh, you're just going to get hot and you're going to be a bit cranky like you are when you get your periods. But it's so much more than that. Your bone health and your mental health, which is such a big one for you. And I love that you're helping raise awareness. And you say a lot of marriages break down. And a lot of people say, oh, it's because you haven't got kids at home anymore to talk about and you run out of things to talk about. I don't think it's that. I think it's often menopause, because there's so many, your sex drive, like everything just falls off with menopause, and it's something we know so little about.
1: Yeah, it's the workplace too, Jenna. Like, you got those women with all these knowledge and stuff, and then they just drop out of the workforce because people don't know what's happening, and all of a sudden they can't do their job properly anymore.
2: Yeah, because you get fuzzy. You can't remember stuff that you used to be able to remember. You're not as sharp.
1: Yeah, and imagine if you think you don't know what's happening. You know, you think I'm going crazy.
2: Like, yeah.
1: So if we can get this knowledge out there and the education to doctors and women and men, and men want to know. They want to know what's happening to their partners.
2: Craig, this is so good, because even like right now, people listening, women and men listening, going, oh my God, I didn't realise this is what's wrong with me. Maybe this, I need to go and see a doctor about this.
0: Yeah. If there is someone right now listening to us, you live and breathe this. This is your life's work now, which is incredible, through the Debbie Gaunt Foundation. If someone's listening right now and going, that sounds like me, I don't know what to do, I don't know where to turn, what's the first thing, in your opinion?
1: Well, they can go to our website and we've got information, a lot of information there, our Instagram, our Facebook, and go on there and find out the information and make informative decisions for yourself, because it's everyone's different. So it's not going to affect two women the same. So
2: that's right. So the Debbie Gaunt Foundation, if they look that up.
1: Yeah.
2: Yeah, that's fantastic. You can help. Speaking of Debbie, what would she think of you? Would she have ever imagined that you could do this? What would she be thinking looking at you right now?
1: I don't know. Probably same as everyone. They're thinking, you're an idiot. What are you doing? It's sort of, she'd be embarrassed, I guess. Hey, like, this is all happening because of her, as you would if it was you. You'd be sort of thinking, well, sort of embarrassed for herself, but I guess she'd be proud.
2: I think she'd be
1: She'd be proud of her kids, eh? That's the main thing she would, because they're great. The kids have turned out awesome, and Hayley's helps me with the foundation, and Jack works with me, so that's what she'd be proud of.
0: You should be really proud.
2: And she'd be proud of you.
0: Yeah, 100%.
2: You're amazing, Craig.
0: So the gala dinner happening at Mingara on Saturday, the 19th of September. If you want to go along after hearing this, I don't know how you couldn't want to go along. DebbieGauntFoundation.com.au, raising money. Vital funds that will be used towards research projects into women's health here on the Central Coast, notably perimenopause and menopause. Craig, really appreciate your time this morning and your candid and your honesty and your vulnerability. Really appreciate it. And Gina has been talking about this for the last 18 months on the radio, and having someone like you come in, like, this isn't just a women's problem. It's a society health issue. And the more people that can come together and be unified on it and put a spotlight on it, I think it's only going to be better for everyone.
1: Cool. Thank you.
0: Craig Gaunt there, the founder of the Debbie Gaunt Foundation, and that gala dinner happening at Mingara, like I said, Saturday the 19th of September. We had a much longer chat. That was just a part of our chat that we had with Craig yesterday after the show. If you want to hear the full thing, you can get it from the Gina and Maddie podcast. Super inspiring human. And that number for Lifeline again is 13 11 14.
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5: In Killingworth, the grass fire on the M1 slowing down traffic headed southbound. Watch out for smoke in the area and be sure to close your windows if you are driving through. Foresters Beach, delays on the entrance road southbound approaching Tumby Road. And Terrigal Scenic Highway northbound coming up to Charles K Drive, also under speed. And in Chitaway Bay, seeing a lot of activity both ways on Wyong Road at Enterprise Drive. The M1 still moving well. It's around a 50-minute run from Gosford down to the North Connects. 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Weather today, sunny, tops of 27. I'm Lisa. That's the latest Central Coast traffic on Star 104.5.
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0: You know what you should do? Because you got your gig coming up at the Avoca Beach Theatre in a couple of weeks.
1: Yes.
0: 1 o'clock on Sunday the 13th.
1: That's true.
0: September. You can get your tickets from the Avoca Beach Theatre. If you like a bit of Ella Langley, go and see the Central Coast's Queen of Country Music, well, Australia's Queen of Country Music, Jenna Jeffries. Tickets still available?
1: Yes.
0: Brilliant.
1: Thanks, Maddie.
0: Where was it again? Avoca Beach Theatre.
1: Avoca Beach Theatre on Sunday the 13th.
0: At
1: afternoon
0: 1 o'clock.
1: Show.
0: Perfect.
1: So you can be in bed early. That's what I love.
0: Sorry, where was it again? Avoca Beach Theatre.
1: Yeah.
0: And it's you.
1: Yeah.
0: You're doing a show.
1: Me.
0: Yeah. You know what I was thinking, right?
1: Yeah,
0: I know it's short notice, but you should do like choosing Tookley instead of choosing Texas.
1: Oh, that's funny.
0: Choosing Tookley, I can tell by the vape shops.
1: Or choosing Terrigal, I can tell by the seal
0: on the rock. Yeah, oh, look, let's write it.
1: Hey.
0: We did a podcast yesterday.
1: Mm-hmm.
0: We do a podcast every day, the Gina and Maddie Off-Air Podcast, which is kind of like our very loose one train of conscious thought that starts somewhere and ends nowhere near where it started.
1: Mm-hmm.
0: We don't really plan for it. It's just a convo between yourself, Mo, and producer Pabs.
1: Pabs has to beep stuff out after.
2: Always.
0: Yeah. Gina,
2: always.
0: Gina has a potty mouth. If only
1: one
0: her fans knew what she was really
1: does.
0: Like.
2: And it's usually at about 18 minutes in where I've completely lost track of where the combo's gone.
0: I think yesterday we went early. Anyway, you can find out for yourself. No, not me. But we did do a bonus episode as well where we gave away all of the incorrect guesses so far for our secret sound, $20,000 secret sound. So you're not burning guesses. It's a chance for you just to listen to. I listen to a lot of podcasts on 1.5 speed or 2 speed. That might be a tip for you. Go through it. Go do some homework and study because that way you're not going to burn a guess.
1: And it's going to pay off. If you do this study, $20,000, it's worth the study. And you made it funny. Like you... made me laugh a lot. We were trying to seriously tell everybody what they were, but you put the incorrect sound right after we said it.
0: I just was like sound effects. I just went through the entire sound effect library here at Star 104.5 and just played out of context sound effects.
1: Like a cow mooing.
0: There was one called Banana Splat that I was like, I've never played that one before. Anyway, that's in the podcast feed. So look, you probably don't have time right now because...
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5: In Killingworth, a grass fire on the M1 slowing down traffic headed southbound. Watch out for smoke in the area and be sure to close your windows if you are driving through. Foresters Beach, delays on the entrance road southbound approaching Tumby Road. And Terrigal Scenic Highway northbound coming up to Charles K Drive, also under speed, and in Chittaway Bay, seeing a lot of activity both ways on Wyong Road at Enterprise Drive. The M1 still moving well. It's around a 50-minute run from Gosford down to the North Connects. Head to Canberra for Floriade, Australia's biggest celebration of spring from September 12th to October 11th. 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Weather today, sunny, tops of 27. I'm Lisa. That's the latest Central Coast traffic on Star 104.5.
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9: Mostly sunny today, a top of 27. Good morning, I'm Susie Thompson. A teenager's been charged after another boy's hand was severed in a knife attack in inner Sydney. A 17-year-old was found with a serious injury at Redfern and taken to hospital in a stable condition. A 15-year-old boy is due in court today. It follows a spate of knife crime on the Central Coast in which a 15-year-old boy is facing a murder charge following the July 28 stabbing of a 22-year-old man in Gosford. Another boy, also aged 15, is facing a charge of wound with intent to cause grievous bodily harm, accused of critically injuring another boy in Terrigal. Relatives of Australians missing following the Nepal floods are providing authorities with DNA samples. The flooding has left many victims unrecognisable, forcing officials to rely on genetic profiling. A collection point has been established at a Kathmandu hospital where several Australian families have undergone DNA profiling. Authorities urging families still in Australia to send DNA profiles to the region. Meantime, Australia is sending a 15-person team of specialist drone operators to Nepal to help with search and recovery operations. Some analysts believe the Reserve Bank is likely to raise interest rates when it meets later this month. New data shows the pace of Australia's economic growth is slowing, and there's also ongoing concern about high inflation. AMP economist Shane Oliver says households should prepare for another two rate rises before the end of the year.
10: Before the numbers came out, the money market was saying about a 58% chance of a hike in interest rates in September. Now it's saying about a 73% chance. So it's basically firmed up the prospect. Now the money market's saying there might be another one after that.
1: Renew or join Wyong League's group now for your chance at $50,000.
9: Updating sport, and Alex de Minaur has won his rain interrupted first round match at the US Tennis Open in straight sets. Kimberly Birrell and Maya Joint are due to play their second round matches later today, while Taylor Preston has suffered a second round loss to America's Taylor Townsend. And India will host the inaugural ICC Women's Champions Trophy next February, the nation replacing Sri Lanka as the host following government interference in its cricket board. Sri Lanka will play the event along with India, Australia, England, New Zealand and South Africa.
1: Central Coast weather.
9: A mostly sunny top of 27 on the coast today after a cheeky early morning shower. Sunny and 23 tomorrow, then windy on Saturday, a sunny top of 30 degrees for the first weekend of spring. Right now, it's 20 degrees at Fraser Park on Star 104.5, the home of Gina and Maddie's $20,000 secret sound.
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12: You all right, Pabs?
13: Oh, the things I have to put up with being a producer. Just went to my phone. Yeah, a sacred item in your life. You wouldn't think anyone would muck around with it.
14: What's on it?
13: Look at this as a screensaver that Matt Baisley has now put on.
12: Wow.
13: Wow.
14: It's Matt and a little bird. That's pretty.
12: That's because Pabs was busy on the phone talking to Kay from Charm Haven. Good morning, Kay.
15: Hi, how are you guys?
12: Good. I quickly swiped Pabs's phone, took a selfie of myself, and then set it as his home screen on his phone. Jeez, we have some fun in the studio, Kay. Let's talk secret sound with you. Have you been listening for clues?
15: Yes.
12: Yeah?
15: So I've got four kids. Two of them are very invested because it's on the school run, so we're always listening. And we've listened to the podcast, we've listened to the answers so far. Well, I think we heard them all, so hopefully we're not
12: going
15: to sound stupid and say something someone's already said. But, yeah, we've listened to sound effects, we heard the clue about the school, so...
12: Love that.
15: We're giving it a good shot. Anyway,
14: you might be our most prepped contestant yet.
15: Well, we know that the schools are connected somehow. So, our guess was possibly the lid of a grand piano opening. So,
12: when you
15: pull the prong up and click it in, and then you lift up the lid when it creaks.
12: Let's have a listen. Oh. Okay. So the wording you're going to go with for our $20,000 secret sound is which exactly, Kay?
15: So when you lift the lid of a grand piano, clicking in the prongs of the grand piano and then lifting up the lid.
12: Okay. All right. Well, as you know, being the most... I don't know... Kay is just the most prep person for Secret Sound. I think she's the most prep person ever to appear on the show, us all included.
15: We don't know. We listen to you guys every day, excited.
14: We have a grand piano at our studio, at our recording studio, and I'm just thinking, is that the noise it makes when you lift the lid up? And if it is that, Kay, what are you going to do with the money?
15: I would forget all the bills and everything else and take my kids on a holiday to Japan.
14: Oh, I love that.
12: Japan's a hot spot.
14: Yeah.
15: We want to go. They're dying. We had some exchange students over and they want to go back and visit them. So it'd be a lot of fun.
14: Aww.
12: Well, Kay, we are waiting for confirmation from our adjudicator.
14: Kay, what are you going to do with the money?
15: I would forget all the bills and everything else and take my kids on a holiday to Japan.
14: Oh, I love that.
12: Japan's a hot spot.
14: Yeah.
15: We want to go. They're dying. We had

0: full of yourself because no one has guessed that yet. So that's another one we can add to the list. Yeah. Just for getting on air and having a crack, we're going to throw you $100. So maybe take the kids for sushi. And you can keep listening and keep playing because Handsome Adam has another crack coming up after 9 o'clock, okay?
1: No worries. Thanks, guys.
0: No worries. Thank you. Thanks, kids. We'll get back into the tunes. This is G Flip, Bet on Fire.

0: J Flip. Head on fire. Already 20 degrees in Gossier at the moment. Looking at sunshine and tops of 27 across the coast today. Bruno Mars is coming to town, and we have got your first tickets on the show today. Still listening out for this on my soul when we play it in full 4365 1045, and you will win the first tickets on the Central Coast to see Bruno. Somewhere in the next 45 minutes.
1: Yesterday, I tuned into Netflix and I watched Ray Gun Breaking Badly. Yeah. I was curious about it. I think it came out yesterday or the day before.
0: I did the same thing. You watched the whole thing.
1: Yep.
0: I put on and I watched it for about half an hour before I went to bed, maybe 40 minutes.
1: Yeah.
0: Oh, boy.
1: It was a bit dull.
0: I need to watch the whole thing before I guess I can give a full opinion on it, but I just found her really unlikable.
1: Yeah, I know, you did. Look, I thought the same. I was like, oh, this is boring, but I thought, no, I'm going to watch it because I want to talk to you about it. Mm. And I thought, I was worried about her mental health, so, and I thought the doco might give her the opportunity to explain what happened to her.
0: Here's a little bit of the trailer.
2: Right before the Olympics,

0: therapist panicked. She was like, what's the worst that could happen? The whole world could laugh at me. She's like, do you think that's reasonable? I was like, oh no.
1: And that is actually obviously what happened. And she realized, so as she's prepping, getting close, she got chosen. She legitimately got chosen. She's definitely not the best breakdancer in Australia, but she.
2: Does it go into the way that it was organized? So this Oceania yes. leg where you had to qualify mm-hmm. to be a breakdancer, does it go into that and yes. how like it wasn't advertised and is mm. it a documentary that is fair? Because if you've seen those Netflix documentaries like The Beckhams,
1: yeah.
2: which was one side of the story, yeah. or Robbie Williams, which is the Robbie Williams story because they're producing it themselves, is this a completely impartial documentary?
1: It's definitely not, because they also interviewed two other B-girls who were very unkind about her, which I didn't love that. It was because I feel like she's already taken enough of a beating. You know me, I instantly felt yeah. worried for her mental health.
2: And I do, so and I understand two, in 2026 you've got to be yeah. cautious. You've got to be, but also if you're putting yourself out there,
1: yes,
2: and you're doing it again through a documentary, you've got to be prepared for people to have a comment about it.
1: That's right, and they did. And they thought that what she did actually damaged breakdancing worldwide, and particularly Australia's reputation as a breakdancing nation. And when you saw those two girls, one tiny, B-girl Tiny Locks was her name, and when you saw her dance, you're like, oh, well, she actually is a dancer who's breakdancing, very, very talented, and she didn't get chosen. I don't think she went in that particular competition. But the thing was, there was also talk about that her husband was a selector. He wasn't. That he was part of the Olympics committee. He wasn't. They said that's definitely not true. But the mental stuff she went through, and when she got there, like she said, she walked into the Olympic Village and she realised, oh, my God, I'm out of my depth. And she panicked, and she did realise that I'm probably not people, because she got into breakdancing quite late in life, and people who are going to the Olympics in any sport have probably done it since they were a kid, you would imagine.
2: And that's where I think a lot of it comes from too, with because she's comes from quite an affluent family
1: mm.
2: and the access that she had compared to other breakers in Oceania to be mm. able to
1: yeah.
2: try out for the Olympics was chalk and cheese.
1: That's right. And potentially
2: and
1: that's...
2: And then she went and studied a PhD on breaking.
1: Yeah.
2: And that's how, like, she went through sort of the academic angle
1: that's
2: rather
1: right.
2: than the dancing angle.
1: Yeah, and she's just not a natural dancer. I mean, I said it to you off air or earlier that you are a real natural dancer. I'm not. You kind of move... You like click, you know, you're very tight with when you move, and good dancers are. She hasn't got that. So she looks like me trying to break down. I mean, I'm not as good as her, but I did have more empathy for her after watching it. I know you said she's not particularly likable.
2: I know that's it's probably not the nicest thing to say, but that's what I took away from watching it. If I'm sitting on the couch and there's no yeah. microphone in front of me and I can speaking to my wife uncensored,
1: yes.
2: I turned and I went, oh, these two are actually really hard to like.
1: Well, and this was her opportunity for us to fall in love with her and to have understood what she went through and what she went through to get there and then what she went through afterwards. I thought potentially that's what the whole purpose of the doco was. Mm. I don't think it achieved that. Mm. I felt sorry for her before and I feel sorry for her now, though she's gone on to become a public speaker and talk about resilience, which I think is great. That's a great move for her, resilience yeah. against all odds kind of thing. What I love, though, is Rachel Gunn is her name. Ray Gunn.
2: Let's change gears.
1: Brilliant.
2: Let's change gears.
1: And look, yeah. I think it could... Oh, and her husband's name is Sammy Sex.
2: Yeah, no one should call themselves that.
1: No.
2: That was Bella's
1: that was
2: comment. When she turned to me, she went, ew.
1: Yeah.
2: No one should call themselves that.
1: And he does say at one point, then he started dancing at some kids' events and stuff. And he went, oh, I probably need to change my name. And he did
2: really
1: change his name.
2: Icky.
1: So I think they're both very awkward humans and they found each other through dance. So good on them. And it's a little bit of a love story how they met. So I did like that about it. But I do like Rachel Gunn became Ray Gunn. So I've got me thinking.
2: Have you got one for me?
1: Yes. So we would be the Brekkie Breakers.
2: Okay.
1: I don't mind
2: that. That's our crew?
1: Yeah. The okay. Brekkie Breakers.
2: We're
1: perfect.
2: The Brekkie Breakers.
1: Now, your surname is doing half the work for me here. B-boy bassline.
2: Oh, I like that.
1: Cool. B-boy bass like drop.
2: Oh.
1: See?
2: Yeah.
1: Now, if you're a very confident, amazing dancer, which I think you are, but I might not have a lot of people who agree with me about that, but I think you're a great dancer.
2: Thank you, Jay.
1: B-boy basic. You can pull that off if you're really good.
2: It's not the first time I've been called basic.
1: We want to go for your first name, B-boy mattress.
2: Oh, yeah.
1: You know, it hasn't got a lot of street cred. But
2: also, that could have meant I'm a layover, like an easy beat, like yeah. being called the mattress, so
1: yeah.
2: maybe not.
1: Yeah, no, not the one.
2: Or he's done a lot of tournaments.
1: This one would be good, yeah. B-boy dad moves. I mean, I don't mind that.
2: Doesn't roll off the tongue like the others.
1: B-boy M-dog. D-A-W-G, M-dog.
2: Oh, yeah.
1: It doesn't sound good when I say it.
2: No, it doesn't sound good when you do it either.
1: I think I like B-boy bass drop.
2: What about Pabs?
1: Now, Pabs, B-boy Pabsmere. Okay. No, B-boy Pabsicle. I like this one. B-boy.
2: I can't believe you led with Pabs.
1: B-boy Pab Daddy. Oh.
2: Nah, that's a bit crazy. Okay. I don't like anything daddy. Because he will take it and run with it, and then he'll just ask everyone in the office to call him the Pab Daddy.
1: B-boy Pabsolutely.
2: Oh.
1: I don't mind that one. I don't mind that
2: you
1: one.
2: Need one.
1: Well, I haven't got one.
2: What about G Wiz?
1: Oh, I don't mind that.
2: Big girl G Wiz.
1: I don't mind it. Big old G Wiz, I do like it. Coasties, call us 4365-1045.
2: We'll give you
1: your B-boy or B-girl name.
2: Oh, I like this. And everyone who gets on air with us goes in the draw to win that incredible Matador Woodfire pizza oven. Mm-hmm. Right?
1: Thanks to our friends at LRG Steel Erections. Have you ever wondered what your B-boy name would be? We're going to tell you.
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5: On the M1 Pacific Motorway in Cowan, there's been a two-car crash southbound just near the Pacific Highway overpass. It's over in the right-hand lane. Narara to Wyoming, bunching up on the Pacific Highway at Mann's Road. Heavy delays in Erina westbound on the Central Coast Highway approaching Terrigal Drive. And watch out for school zones now in force. 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Tops of 27 and sunny today. I'm Lisa. That's the latest Central Coast traffic on Star 104.5.
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0: shackles. In parentheses, praise you. Used to call them brackets back in the day, parentheses.
1: Parentheses is a difficult word, isn't it?
0: It's not easy to say. Perhaps you want to have a crack at saying parentheses?
2: Parentheses.
0: Yeah, no, it is a difficult word. Just around the corner. Still waiting for this. Bruno Mars, On My Soul. That is the winning song. When you hear us play that, you call us 4365-1045 and you'll get the first tickets here on the Central Coast to see Bruno Mars live. Gee, we're just talking about the new Ray Gunn documentary. Mm-hmm. Now, Rachel Gunn, obviously famous for representing Australia at the Olympics for breakdancing.
1: And now probably one of the most famous breakdancers in the world. Yeah, accidentally.
0: 100%.
1: You know?
0: And now there's this, Netflix documentary. I'm just wondering who and why and what that doco's for, but I'm very interested. You watched the whole thing. I've only watched about half an hour, 40 minutes of it. Yeah, it's an interesting one. She's an interesting person.
1: Yeah, she is. And look, it's not something you have to rush home and watch. Mm. Like, just listen to what I told you and that'll do.
0: We had the 11-year-old and I was like, do you want to watch this thing on the breakdancer?
1: Yeah.
0: From the Olympics. And she's like, oh, yeah, that was funny. I was like, yeah, okay, let's watch it. Yeah. Sweary.
1: Yeah.
0: All of them. And I'm like, oh, okay. Yeah. I wasn't expecting that.
1: Maybe that's part of the breakdancing world.
0: Yeah, true.
1: Maybe that's the lingo.
0: But so we wanted to know if you would call up on 4365 1045. You go in the draw if you get on air to win this incredible Matador wood fire pizza oven thanks to our friends at LRG Steel Erections. We're going to draw that on the show tomorrow.
1: Yeah.
0: Oh, my gosh. And of course, huge thanks to our friends at LRG Steel Erections. Quality steel sheds designed for every purpose. I reckon they'd have a shed for breakdancing.
1: I reckon.
0: You go, if you went in and saw the team at LRG Steel Erections, you go, look, I was listening to Gina and Maddie.
1: Yeah.
0: They said you have a shed for every purpose.
1: Yeah.
0: My purpose is breakdancing.
1: To practice all the time.
0: Can you show me a shed that is perfect for breakdancing in? And they'll go, you know what? We have a shed for that.
1: Yeah. All the mirrors on the inside. So we were thinking about your B-boy or your B-girl name. Now, I think I settled on yours as B-boy baseline.
0: Did you like Gee Whiz?
1: I like G-Wiz, G-Girl.
0: B-Girl,
1: G-Wiz, and B-Boy, absolutely, I think is good. But we are asking the Central Coast, and I figured out a name. So friend of the show, Vanessa from Bensville, has called in. Hello, Vanessa.
3: Good morning, Gina and Maddie. How are you going?
1: Really good. Gotcha a couple of choices here.
3: Have you? Excellent.
1: B-Girl.
3: I used to be a bit of a break dancer back in the day, Gina.
1: Did you? What's your favourite move called?
3: Oh, God, there's a few there. I've got a few busts of the moves there.
1: I bet.
3: A bit of a moonwalk and, back in the day.
1: Oh,
0: what about the sprinkler, Ness? You ever pull out the sprinkler?
3: Absolutely. Look, I don't want to rub it in, guys. I'm just about to go for a stop paddle out here at Avoca Lagoon.
1: Oh, you lucky duck.
3: It's like 15 degrees out here. It's beautiful.
1: All right. Well, if anyone looks at you wants to know your name, you tell them you're B-Girl Nessie. Or your big girl Bensville baddie.
0: Let's go to Blue Haven with Brad. G'day, Brad.
4: Hello.
0: B-boy Brad. Okay, so you're from Blue Haven. What's your favourite food, Brad? Give Gina some information to work with you.
4: My favourite fruit is oranges.
0: Oranges. Okay,
1: Brad. B-boy pulp friction. Oh, hang on.
0: Yeah, the oranges.
1: B-boy juice box.
4: That's a good one.
1: Yes, it's a one. Yeah.
0: The Blue Haven juicer. Right,
1: yeah, I like it.
0: All right, let's do one more. Everyone's in the draw to win this wood fire pizza oven. Let's go to Watanabe with Sam. G'day, Sam.
5: Good morning.
1: Morning. To mix it up, Sam, what's your favourite sport?
5: Netball.
1: Okay.
0: Here if you need, Sam.
1: Okay. Sam? B-girl bibs and beats.
5: Yeah.
1: Oh, she doesn't like it.
0: That's the one you led with. That was your strongest, wasn't it?
1: My other one's big girl goalie. Because are you the goal shooter?
5: Yes, I am.
1: Big girl goalie. What about that?
5: I like that one.
1: Okay. She wanted B-boy.
0: Watanabe One Kenobi? What about Watanabe One Kenobi? There you go with that one.
5: Definitely no, I'm not a Star Wars fan.
0: Oh, well, Sam, you're very hard to place.
5: I am.
0: But you're in the draw to win the wood fire pizza oven. All right, Sam, thanks for listening.
5: Thank you.
0: All right, bye.
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7: On the M1 in Cowan, there's been a crash southbound near the Pacific Highway overpass. It's over in the right-hand lane. Also seeing delays on the M1 southbound approaching the Hawkesbury River Bridge. It's a 17-minute run into Warunga from the bridge. And in Killingworth, a grass fire on the M1 headed southbound. Please watch out for smoke in the area and be sure to close your windows if you are driving through. Forrester's Beach, we've got heavy delays on the entrance road southbound approaching Tumby Road and Narara to Wyoming, also bunching up on the Pacific Highway at Nans Road. Census night was Tuesday, the 11th of August. There's still time to complete. In the census, every answer matters. 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Weather today, mostly sunny, tops of 27. I'm Lisa. That's the latest Central Coast traffic on Star 104.5.
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10: Mostly sunny today, a top of 27. Good morning, I'm Susie Thompson. Australia is sending a team of specialist drone operators to Nepal as the country comes to terms with the flooding disaster. Loved ones of the 38 Australians still missing in the region are providing DNA samples as part of their search for answers. Rescue efforts are being hampered by poor weather, mud and the loss of roads and bridges. More than 1,100 people have now been confirmed dead, with thousands more unaccounted for. A 17-year-old boy's hand has been severed in the latest incidents of knife crime in New South Wales. Police were called to a Redfern Oval at around 6 last night, with the boy taken to hospital in a stable condition. A 15-year-old boy has been charged with wound with intent to cause grievous bodily harm, as well as breach of bail. He's due in court today. A 17-year-old boy has been charged with arson offences following a spate of fires in Lake Macquarie. He's accused of lighting fires in the bathroom of a fast food restaurant at Glendale, as well as setting a patch of grass alight outside. He's further accused of setting bins on fire near another takeaway shop in Windale, which caused damage to the building. Police will also allege the teenager failed to stop his vehicle on their request, sparking a police pursuit. He's been refused bail to front court on the 14th of September. And the Minns government's introduced a new fishing rule at Terrigal Haven to protect grey nurse sharks. It follows community concerns about the behaviour of some fishers targeting the critically endangered animals. From tomorrow, the use of wire trace, chain trace and fishing lines containing wire or chain will be prohibited within a specific closure area for a period of 5 years.
9: Renew or join Wyong League's group now for your chance at $50,000.
10: Updating sport, and Panthers co-captain Isaiah Yeo has been named to make his return from a pectoral injury for Sunday's clash against the Tigers. Penrith and the Warriors are battling it out for the minor premiership, which has come down to the final game of the regular season. The Central Coast Mariners women have announced another re-signing, with Lorena Bowman back for our New Look side, fresh off being named Players Player in her maiden season as a Mariner. And Alex de Minaur is through to the second round of the US Tennis Open after a straight sets win over Italy's Andrea Guerrieri. Fellow Aussie Daria Casacchina has been knocked out in the opening round by Spain's Paula Badosa.
9: Central Coast weather.
10: Mostly sunny on the coast today. We're heading for a top of 27. Sunny tomorrow, a top of 23. Windy on Saturday with a sunny top of 30 degrees for your first weekend of spring. Right now, it's 21 degrees at Spencer on Star 104.5, the home of Gina and Maddie's $20,000 secret sound.
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3: Morning team. How's that? 30 degrees.
13: Oh, Saturday. Don't you love it?
3: Tops off, guys. Let's take them off. Let's prepare. Tricked your pads. We're not doing it. Put it back on. These are the conversations that we have now, as we all in this studio are getting a little older, talking about needing running shoes with more cushion in them.
13: Yeah, for your knees.
3: Trying to convince Pabs to move on to a more cushioned shoe.
14: It's got about 2 inches of foam. It's like a stiletto with foam.
13: Well, I know, it feels so good.
3: Yeah. On the weekend, I was working at the Sydney Marathon down in Sydney. I saw the great guys from Running Repairs, the Terrigal Trotters, the Woi Woi Runners. Central Coast represented big time on the start line at the Sydney Marathon. It was so fun seeing all the local running clubs down there. But they gave me like a uniform to wear, and they gave me these ASICS special edition Sydney Marathon shoes. So like the ASICS logo on the side looks like the Harbour Bridge.
13: Yeah.
3: It's got the date of the marathon on there, and inside on the sole of the shoe, what do you call that bit?
13: The insole.
3: The insole is, thank you very much. I was getting
13: inside
3: there.
13: Inside on the sole.
3: Inside on the sole. What's that called? What should they call the inside part of the sole?
13: The inside sole, maybe, yeah.
3: Speaking to sole, we're still waiting to hear Bruno Mars on my sole to win Bruno Mars tickets. Mm-hmm. But they've got the map of the marathon.
13: And they're white. And the heel looks like water.
3: Yeah,
13: like
3: it's the harbour.
13: Oh,
3: it's
13: very good-looking shoe. You can't get those dirty.
3: No, and this is the thing. So I was talking about getting some new shoes, and my wife was like, well, you've got these now. And I'm like, well, yeah, I don't know if I want to run in these. They're too good. Anyway, hey, yeah, so Bruno Mars, coming to town.
13: Yeah.
3: We still haven't played his song, so when you hear us play it, you got to call us, 4365 1045, and you could be off to see Bruno Mars live. As we get back into the tunes, it's 8:42 here on Star 104.5 with Gina and Maddie. This is a great song.

0: Bruno Mars on my soul here on Star 104.5. Jenna and Maddie with you. And I'll tell you what, Bruno Mars is coming to Sydney. G and I, we have the first tickets on the coast to see the Romantic Tour, March 2027. 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But someone on the coast doesn't even need to worry about that right now.
1: Mm-hmm.
0: Because they are getting the first tickets in town.
1: Lucky duck.
0: Who is the winner, Gina?
1: It's a person from Currumbong, and her name is Chantel. Hello. I think she's screaming.
0: Oh, the older Apple phone's muting. Chantel, you there?
2: Yes.
0: You have won tickets, the first tickets on the coast to see Bruno Mars, my friend.
1: She's just screaming the whole time.
0: We might put you back to Pabs, see if you can sort out your phone line. This is unbelievable. Bruno is coming back. He hasn't been here for a few years. It's the Romantic Tour. And like I said, the tickets go on sale tomorrow at midday, livenation.com.au. I will be trying very hard to get tickets myself.
1: Oh,
0: Chantel
1: so
0: doesn't
1: good.
0: Need to worry. There we go. We got your phone line sorted now, Chantel. Congratulations.
2: Thank you so much, Maddie and Gina.
1: You are welcome. What's your favourite song?
2: The lazy song is my anthem.
0: And who are you going to take with you?
2: My hubby.
0: Oh, unreal. Oh,
1: lucky duck.
2: Oh, thank you guys so much. I'm so excited.
0: Oh, we're excited for you, mate. Hey, yeah, here's a little bit of lazy song for you.
2: I'm not doing anything. Oh, so good. I'm so excited.
0: Hopefully he plays it live and you can see it in person, mate. Congratulations.
2: I hope so too.
0: Stay
2: Thank
0: there.
2: You.
0: We'll get all your details. There you go. When the biggest artist comes to town, Star 104.5 has your tickets. And also, we have $20,000 with the Secret Sound. And Handsome Adam has another shot at that coming up after 9 o'clock.
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1: In Erina, heavy delays on the Central Coast Highway westbound approaching Terrigal Drive. Just watch out for school zones still in force. In Wyong, traffic building southbound on the Pacific Highway approaching Allison Road. Yatalunga looking quite slow on Davistown Road northbound approaching Avoca Drive. And in Niagara Park, under speed on the Pacific Highway southbound towards Manns Road. The M1 still moving well this morning. It's around a 45-minute run from Gosford into Hornsby. 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Weather today, sunny, tops of 27. I'm Lisa. That's the latest Central Coast traffic on Star 104.5.
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0: Dracula. Star 104.5. It's Jenna and Maddie with you. You're right, Pabs. It's like you've seen a ghost.
1: Well, I thought I heard Arnold Schwarzenegger in the background.
0: Jenna did that. Oh. We were talking about Arnold Schwarzenegger before because we're getting an intro made up today for the show tomorrow because we're going to do dad jokes on the show tomorrow. Hit us with your best dad jokes. Yeah. And I was like, oh, can we get an intro produced up that has Arnold Schwarzenegger going, who's your daddy and what does he do? And then we go into like, Jenna and Maddie's dad jokes. And then like a bit of music to play underneath while we get people to call up and
2: say
0: tell
2: it again.
0: Dad jokes. Yeah, who's your daddy and what does he do?
2: Can you try and do it, Pabs, just in case we don't need to find it?
3: Who's your daddy and what does he do?
0: We're meant to be doing Arnold Schwarzenegger.
1: Go Schwarzenegger again.
0: Well, I can't do it. I'm no good at it.
2: You were great at it.
0: Who is your daddy and what does he do?
2: I just
0: turned into Scooby-Doo. All right, okay. Get to the chopper. Who is your daddy and what does he do?
2: That's terrible. No, it was really good off air. Everyone listening, off air it was great.
0: Oh, I've got stage fright. Go, Pabs.
3: Who's your daddy and what does he do?
2: It's a bit Scottish.
0: Scottish, and then it went a little bit of Hogan's Heroes. I know nothing. Hogan. Handsome Adams rolled in on the spot. Can you give us a who is your daddy and what does he do? Because from Kindergarten Cop, it's Arnold Schwarzenegger. Who's your daddy and what does he do?
3: Who's your daddy and what does he do?
0: Oh, it started strong.
2: Oh, and then it went a bit.
0: You go.
2: Who's your daddy? What does he do?
0: Yeah, it's not bad.
2: Mine's a bit Scottish.
0: Pabs, yours again?
3: Who's your daddy?
0: No, actually, no, we don't need it again. Before we get into Brecky Bangers, I want to talk about this world record that's been set in England. A man has run between Lords Cricket Ground and Valley End Cricket Ground in Woking, setting a Guinness World Record attempt for the longest run-up prior to bowling a cricket ball.
2: Oh.
0: So, you know when the fast bowlers come in and they run in and they come in and bowl it? He's run 100 kilometres on this run-up and he's done it. So he timed it at midnight. So he obviously trained. He's obviously a runner, an ultra runner. And he's timed it and he's run from Lords to this other place 100 kilometres away as the game has started to bowl the first ball in this game of cricket.
2: Jeez.
0: And he's running and bowled it.
2: With a cricket ball in
0: his
2: hand.
0: He's in his whites, in his full white kit, holding the cricket ball, hat on, running the whole time, and then runs after running the 100 kilometres, runs onto the field, still running, bowls the ball, and it ended up being so close to being a wide. Wide, re-bowl it. Back you go.
2: Yeah.
0: 100 kilometres. Unbelievable. Handsome Adam, how are you, my friend?
4: I'm good this morning, team.
0: You have got another shot coming up with a secret sound in just a sec, but we do need to talk about tomorrow. Not only are we going to do some dad jokes, who is your daddy and what does he do? Tomorrow, when it comes to the secret sound, to celebrate Father's Day and all the father figures in our lives this weekend, we're giving dads the dadvantage. See what I did there?
2: Yeah.
0: A dadvantage.
2: Yeah, I like it.
0: Because advantage.
2: Yeah, got it,
0: I took the afternoon off after coming up with that one.
2: It's not good when you have to explain it.
0: No, I was just checking. So, dads, they call up tomorrow.
2: Yeah.
0: With us all day, get two guesses. So if the first one doesn't win them the $20,000, they get another one.
2: What are you going to call it?
0: The dadvantage.
2: Oh, you're going with that.
0: What's wrong with that?
2: Double guess, Dad Friday.
0: Okay, word economy.
2: Dad does two guesses, Friday.
0: It's a subcategory, I think.
2: What do you got, Adam? You look like you got one up your sleeve.
4: No, I think you've come up with some good names there, G.
0: The Dadvantage. We'll go with that.
2: All right.
0: Okay, tomorrow. Dads, two guesses for dads
4: on
0: the show tomorrow for Secret Sound. Also, Brecky Bangers. Now, this is the George Michael edition of Brecky Bangers because they're releasing the 1998, I did that same as you, 1988 concert series that he did in Paris. They're turning it into a feature film. They're going to be airing that real soon. And we thought, what's a great excuse to play some George Michael? So, Gina Jeffries, for the George Michael Brecky Banger edition, what are you going with?
2: Maddie, you put the boom boom into my heart.
0: You make the sunshine brighter than Doris Day.
2: Yeah.
0: Wham's Wake Me Up Before You Go-Go, which is George Michael. And the question in the 5:30 quiz this morning, producer Pabs, was who was the other member of Wham with George Michael, and it was
1: Michael George.
2: It wasn't.
0: Andrew Ridgeley. What song are you going with, Pabs?
1: I'm going for the second single of his 1987 debut solo album, Faith.
2: Oh, I like this one.
0: Surprised you didn't go with the Limp Bizkit cover they did of Faith. Oh, gee, you're loving this.
2: Oh, I hate that so much.
0: Get that off. That is rubbish.
2: No, I love this one.
0: And I went with what I think is an absolute banger. Freedom, 90, yeah. George Michael. Listen Without Prejudice. I've got the vinyl at home. Love it. All the supermodels in the film clip.
2: Yeah.
0: So voting is now open. The winning song will get played out of the 8:30 news tomorrow on the show when we do our Dad Vantage.
2: Yeah.
0: The secret sound. Handsome Adam.
4: Yes.
0: Where's your vote going?
4: You, Matty.
0: Oh.
4: Freedom.
0: Okay. I recommend everyone should stick around because you have got some great tunes loaded up.
4: I do. You know what? There's one really big song in particular that you want to be listening out for.
0: Which one?
4: Somba Homewrecker. You know why?
0: Is that the next shot at the Secret Sound?
4: That's the winning song for the $20,000 Secret Sound.
0: All right, mate. Well, we have cut enough into your shift. We will leave the keys in the engine. We've got to pull stumps, pack up the kit, get out of here. We'll catch you tomorrow from 5:30. Have a great shift, bro.
4: Thank you.
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6: Star 104.5, Central Coast traffic.
7: In Erina, heavy delays on the Central Coast Highway westbound approaching Terrigal Drive. Just watch out for school zones still in force. In Wyong, traffic building southbound on the Pacific Highway approaching Allison Road. Yatalunga looking quite slow on Davistown Road northbound approaching Avoca Drive. And in Niagara Park, under speed on the Pacific Highway southbound towards Manns Road. The M1 still moving well this morning. It's around a 45-minute run from Gosford into Hornsby. 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Weather today, sunny, tops of 27. I'm Lisa. That's the latest Central Coast traffic on Star 104.5.
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17: Mostly sunny today, a top of 27. Good morning, I'm Susie Thompson. Australia is sending a team of specialist drone operators to Nepal to aid the search and recovery operations in flood-hit areas. Fire and Rescue New South Wales personnel are among those who make up the 15-person team, which will depart in the coming days. A week on from the emergency, more than 1,100 people have been confirmed dead. Thousands more are missing. The Coalition will today unveil a plan to tackle the tobacco black market by legalising some nicotine products on top of a cut to the tobacco excise. The tax on cigarettes would be slashed by 80% and vapes and nicotine pouches would be legalised under the proposal. Speaking on Nine, Senator Bridget McKenzie's denied suggestions it's an imitation of One Nation's recently announced policy.
18: We've been working on getting this policy right for over a year now. That is the fact, and if you go back to discussions we were even having before the last election, we've been raising this as a concern.
17: Also making news today, teenager Lily Hooper, who died while bushwalking in the state's Southern Highlands, will be farewelled by her family and friends today. A new fishing rule is being introduced at Terrigal Haven from tomorrow to protect critically endangered grey nurse sharks. And Central Coast Council is delivering a swag of free events across September as part of the neighbourhood project. Under the Wishing Tree will be hosted by Mosaic Multicultural Connections in Mardi this Saturday, while the Funhouse Factory is hosting Monsoon Mela at the William Street Plaza in Gosford on Sunday. Section Manager of Community Development, Belinda McRoby, says there are other events to keep an eye out for.
19: The Neighbourhood Exchange at Gosford Regional Library, Spring into Spring at Wyoming Community Centre on Saturday the 26th of September from 10 till 2. We've got the Art of Us, which is by Heart Dancers, on Monday the 28th of September from 2 to 4 p.m. Multicultural Connect Day on Wednesday the 30th of September from 10:30 to 12:30.
17: Head to Council's website to see what events are being held across the month as part of the State Government funded and Council delivered neighbourhood project.
16: Renew or join Wyong League's group now for your chance at $50,000.
17: Updating sport, and Alex Deminor has advanced with a straight sets win in his rain-delayed opening round match at the US Tennis Open. Fellow Aussie Daria Kasatkina's bowed out in the opening round to Paula Badosa. The NRL's cracking down on the PNG Chiefs' pursuit of Raiders back rower Hudson Young, ensuring he doesn't get signed for less than his market value. Canberra has offered the Blues forward a three-year deal worth $1.1 million a season.
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17: A sunny top of 27 today, sunny tomorrow, a top of 23. Also sunshine across your weekend. Right now it's 22 degrees at Gillaby on Star 104.5, the home of Gina and Maddie's $20,000 secret sound.
4: Well done to Chantelle and Currumbong. She won the first tickets of the Central Coast to see Bruno Mars live. Thanks to Gina and Maddie. Of course, they're back tomorrow morning, 5:30 a.m. All day while you work, we're playing their $20,000 secret sound. But right now, more music variety with Britney Spears.

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0: It is. You're still on a 4.5 Central Coast. Home to your favourites for breakfast, Gina and Maddie. And tomorrow, it's a Father's Day special. In fact, dads, you call up and you can take two guesses at Gina and Maddie's $20,000 secret sound. They also want to know your best dad jokes. And Gina's got a letter to her dad that was on the front page of the newspaper from 1999. Do not miss it with Gina and Maddie. Back tomorrow morning from 5:30 a.m. And hey, more music variety next. Olivia Rodrigo, Stupid Song on the way, and Jennifer Page, Crush.
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0: Well, here is the winning song you're listening out for. Somba and Homewrecker. 4365-1045 when you hear it. Central Coast, one of you is going to take your guess. Together we find out if it's right. And did you win $20,000? And I can tell you, for more music variety, that song is playing in just minutes. So I would not go anywhere.
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12: Mostly sunny today, a top of 27. Good morning, I'm Susie Thompson. Relatives of Australians missing following the Nepal floods are providing authorities with DNA samples. The floods have left many victims unrecognisable, forcing officials to rely on genetic profiling. A collection point has been established at a Kathmandu hospital where several Australian families have undergone DNA profiling. Authorities are urging families still in Australia to send their profiles to the region. Meantime, Australia is sending a 15-person team of specialist